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1: In New York City, the star-studded funeral for iconic music executive Clive Davis took place today. Musician Bruce Springsteen spoke, recounting being signed by Davis back in 1972, and says Davis remained a steadfast support ever since.
2: As recently as a few months ago, Clive attended my Land of Hope and Dreams tour in Newark. He's 94 years old. He's standing up for a three-hour show.
1: Former NBA players Malik Beasley and Ed Davis are among those facing federal charges connected to an illegal gambling operation to throw certain outcomes in games in an effort to rake in money through online betting sites. More from ABC's Peter Haralambos.
3: Prosecutors allege that these men basically took a professional sports league and turned it into a criminal gambling operation. Specifically, Beasley and Davis got to know each other when they were playing for the Timberwolves. When Beasley went over to the Bucks, the prosecutors allege that he basically planned to overperform or underperform in certain metrics, and he passed that information over to Davis, who then shared that with folks who would place bets through either online sportsbooks or traditional gambling operations.
1: Officials in Seminole County, Florida, have captured two alligators living in a river where a 31-year-old woman was killed over the weekend. Police say the victim, her boyfriend, and best friend were attacked by the animal while on a hike, suffering several fatal bite wounds. I'm Stephanie Officer, ABC News.
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0: breaking high temperatures during the week of America's 250th celebration. ABC's meteorologist Lee Goldberg.
1: The heat's peaking over the Midwest right now. There are ridge riding thunderstorms across the upper lakes. We have heat alerts from Kansas to Maine. It'll be triple digits again in Chicago and Green Bay, feeling like 105 to 110. The heat gets to the East Coast on Wednesday. Large swath of the I-95 corridor on Wednesday. It'll be 100 in Detroit and D.C. and near 100 in Philly and New York by Thursday and potentially into Friday. This peaks on Thursday and Friday, but less extreme heat could mean more thunderstorms for the 4th right here in New York.
0: A JetBlue flight today reported hitting a drone at 3,000 feet while trying to land in New York City. Hours later, a helicopter pilot reported a very close call at the same airport. All this after a United pilot reported a near collision with a drone over the weekend. ABC's Gio Benitez.
2: Around 7:15 a.m., pilots of a JetBlue flight full of passengers from Las Vegas coming in for a landing at New York's JFK Airport believed they hit a drone at nearly 3,000 feet.
3: We don't need any assistance. We're just going to go ahead and land.
2: And a second incident at JFK, a helicopter pilot reported nearly colliding with a gigantic remote-controlled plane.
0: A former NBA player is facing federal charges accused in a sports gambling scheme of helping gamblers win hundreds of thousands of dollars by tipping off gamblers on how he would play. ABC's Aaron Katursky.
4: Prosecutors say former NBA player Malik Beasley, who made $60 million during his NBA career, accumulated multi-million dollar gambling losses. And to pay off what he owed former teammate Ed Davis, agreed to underperform and at times overperform. The indictment quoted text messages allegedly between Beasley and Davis, who is also facing charges. Only way you can beat Vegas is sports betting. Everything else, they got the edge, Davis wrote.
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0: A booming start to the week for Wall Street as the Dow Jones Industrial Average closed above 52,000 for the first time on Monday, the same day Google parent company Alphabet made its debut in the index. Another major winner in the markets, Comcast, which saw a 4% jump in shares today after announcing they'd spin off their media and tech businesses into a pair of publicly traded companies. The company's CEO saying the move will provide strategic flexibility and tailored investment priorities. Months after the fiery battle on Capitol Hill over health care subsidies, about 3 million fewer Americans are on affordable health care insurance plans this year.
13: Democrats shut the government down trying to get Republicans to approve a continuation of federal subsidies for Obamacare recipients, but it didn't work. Now the Health and Human Services Department is showing a 13% reduction in those on ACA plans in 2026 versus 2025. The decrease, believed because millions of people, many of them gig workers who aren't offered insurance through an employer, are either unwilling or unable to pay the much higher premiums. Sherry Preston, ABC News.
0: Law enforcement officials have retaken control of a North Carolina prison after inmates briefly overpowered correctional staff and took over parts of the jail Monday. The state's Bureau of Investigation confirming all inmates and staff are accounted for, and those who sustained injuries have received treatment. I'm Stephanie Officer, ABC News.
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0: From ABC News, I'm Stephanie Officer. The Supreme Court in a 5-4 decision today dealing a blow to President Trump's sweeping effort to restrict mail-in voting. ABC's Mary Bruce.
1: The president is pressuring the Senate to pass his Save America Act, which greatly restricts mail-in voting. He says until that happens, he won't sign a major housing bill backed by Republicans and Democrats.
2: I think it's so unimportant by compared to the Save America Act.
1: The president calling the housing bill, which would help millions of Americans afford housing, a quote, yawn.
0: Dry, windy conditions are fueling deadly wildfires in the western states. ABC's Faith Abube.
3: In the west, nearly 40 large wildfires are burning in 9 states. Firefighters taking time to honor the fallen. After the Snyder Fire that forced more than 100 campers and rafters to evacuate a stretch of the Colorado River took the lives of 38-year-old firefighter Emily Barker, 27-year-old Nick Hutcherson, and 27-year-old Sydney Watson. Authorities say they were trapped, and despite deploying emergency shelters, they could not survive the fast-moving flames.
0: The White House says a meeting is being held tomorrow in Doha with Iran, although the Iranians have not yet confirmed it. The talks come as a Trump administration official says the U.S. and Iran have agreed to stop the hostilities in the Strait of Hormuz. ABC's Tom Sufi Burridge.
4: I think for the Iranians right now, they are still insisting that the memorandum of understanding signed between the U.S. and Iran more than a week ago has to be implemented for them before there are more substantial negotiations clearly on Iran's nuclear program and the future status, which will be the most tricky question, of course. And the Iranian president today is posting a message saying via state media saying that basically, the Qataris are ready to release $6 billion worth of frozen.
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5: These statements have not been evaluated by the FDA. This product is not intended to diagnose, treat, cure, or prevent any disease.
0: Florida wildlife officials say they've captured 2 gators from a river where a 31-year-old woman was fatally attacked while hiking over the weekend. Florida Fish and Wildlife spokesman Chad Weber says the woman's boyfriend tried pulling her from the gator's jaws during the attack.
9: So she was bitten on both of her arms. The boyfriend was the one that made the phone call. He was trying to get her from the alligator's mouth. And on the way to the hospital, she did pass away from her injuries.
0: Philadelphia is trading its iconic fictional boxer for a real one.
10: Sylvester Stallone as Rocky Balboa running up the steps of the Philadelphia Art Museum is an indelible image, not just for film, but for the city of brotherly love itself. So much so, the Art Museum has long had a Rocky statue outside, but now it's being replaced by a 12-foot bronze memorial to Joe Frazier, the heavyweight boxing champion who once took down Muhammad Ali. The change comes after the Rocky statue faced criticism for prioritizing a fictional white character over a real black boxer and native Philadelphian. Mike Dubusky, ABC News.
0: The San Francisco Catholic Archdiocese Monday agreed to pay $395 million to settle more than 500 lawsuits alleging child sexual abuse by church officials. The Archdiocese has also agreed to write an apology letter to each survivor as part of the settlement, as well as implement new transparency reforms and child protections, including a list of accused clergymen. I'm Stephanie Officer, ABC News.
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Sold my house and car, I'm sailing away. 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

0: uptight as I could be, and I don't remember much of what was said at that first AA meeting. 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
1: That's what kept me going. 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I want that in my life.
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1: They say the best things in life are free. 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
5: When it comes to a gun suicide attempt, all it takes is a moment.
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1: From ABC News, I'm Sherry Preston. Today is possibly the last day for the Supreme Court before summer break, and while the justices could add another day for decisions, the court is expected to pass down several more rulings on cases heard this term. Among them, President Trump's attempt to ban birthright citizenship, and as ABC's Karen Wall reports, a key question on trans women in sports.
2: The justices are set to rule on whether states can ban transgender girls from playing on girls' sports teams. 15-year-old Becky Pepper Jackson sued to overturn West Virginia. Ban.
3: I've been a girl forever, and playing on the guys' team is going backwards.
2: The state argues banning transgender girls will keep competition fair, but Becky's family says she never went through male puberty and has no physical advantage.
1: On Monday, the court agreed to allow presidents wider power to remove the heads of independent agencies. Here's ABC's Stephen Portnoy.
4: Conservatives believe that every person who's appointed by the president is acting under his authority. Now, critics say that yesterday's decision in this regard puts too much power in the hands of the president and his loyalists, that it threatens to end the deliberation of agencies such as the FTC. It could squelch and even eliminate dissent at those agencies that Congress intentionally set up with a bipartisan structure.
1: A heat dome across the Midwest is moving into the Northeast beginning today. At least 40 wildfires continue burning in the western states as well. In Venezuela, the search for trapped has shifted to a push to help those who survived the deadly quakes last week.
5: Our estimations are that approximately 680,000 children could be on their needs or on their humanitarian needs across the six states that have been affected by the earthquake.
1: That's UNICEF's Manuel Rodriguez Pumrol. The San Francisco Archdiocese has agreed to pay $395 million to settle sex abuse claims.
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1: A warning about Lyme disease following model Bella Hadid's case.
9: Hadid says she's experienced severe isolation and depression. Adding, I wish it wasn't so intimidating and difficult to explain the pain, exhaustion, fatigue, anxiety, brain fog, insecurities that comes with chronic illness. Justin Timberlake and Justin Bieber have also spoken about their battles with Lyme disease. 29-year-old Hadid, who was diagnosed at 16, saying she's now apologized to fans for worrying them, saying she was overwhelmed by emotion.
1: ABC's Sophie Flay. President Trump continues to say he will fight the case brought against him by E. Jean Carroll. Here's ABC's Mary Bruce.
10: The Supreme Court letting stand a jury's $5 million judgment in favor of writer E. Jean Carroll. The jury found Trump sexually abused Carroll in the mid-90s and later defamed her. The president asked the justices to review the case, but they refused. And so now Trump will have to pay Carroll that $5 million.
1: Wildlife officials in Florida say they've captured two alligators from a river where a 31-year-old woman was killed after going swimming in about 3 feet of water.
11: So she was bitten on both of her arms. The boyfriend was the one that made the phone call. He was trying to get her from the alligator's mouth. And on the way to the hospital, she did pass away from her injuries.
1: Chad Weber with the Florida Fish and Wildlife Commission. He says they did kill two gators in that area, one of them 12 feet, the other 13 feet long. Sherry Preston, ABC News.
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13: 5 minutes after 5 here at WDOR, we do have a little bit of cloud cover here at the broadcast studios. About 73 degrees. It's a humid, muggy start to our Tuesday. Radar indicating some shower and maybe thunderstorm activity in far northern Wisconsin. We do have the possibility of some rain and storms this morning. Otherwise, partly sunny, hot, and humid today. A high near 90. Heat indices pushing into the triple figures. Extreme heat warning remains in effect until 7 tonight. For tonight, increasing clouds with a chance for showers and thunderstorms. Lows around 70 tonight. Wednesday, partly cloudy, chance for some showers and thunderstorms, especially during the afternoon hours. Highs in the mid-80s, going to remain humid with the heat indices still in the triple figures. Chance of rain Wednesday at 60%. Looking ahead, Thursday, partly cloudy skies become sunny. Highs in the upper 80s, still heat indices in the triple figures with humid conditions continuing. Currently 73 with some cloud cover here at WDOR.

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2: 72 degrees under a mostly cloudy sky currently here at WDOR, 10 after 5, and time for the Bay Lake Fishing Report, which is compiled by Howie's Tackle of Sturgeon Bay. 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Stay tuned, Lance Levine of Howie's Tackle reports right after this.
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3: This is your Door County Fishing Report from Howie's Tackle and Archery in Sturgeon Bay. I'm Lance Levine reporting. Well, it looks like we're going to have to deal with a little bit of wind here to start off the work week. Then it seems like I think the wind's going to back off a touch maybe midweek. We're just going to have to see it all shakes out, see if it'll affect the fishing at all. This is what's been going on. Fishing out on the Big Lake, it's been providing unbelievably great action the past couple of weeks. I mean, crazy action the last week or so. Lots and lots of fish being caught right now with some very quick limits being reported. We're just hoping this latest wind event doesn't hinder the bite too much. Maybe it won't hinder it at all. We'll just have to see. The best bite has been coming during low light hours, extremely early in the mornings, and late in the evenings just before dark. 150 feet of water. Has been the best depth as of late, probably the top 60 feet of the water column with the cool water around. With the latest winds, there could be some fish extremely shallow, for sure up high in the water column, but extremely shallow. So don't be afraid to slide into some of that skinnier water for a pass or two, especially during low light hours. There'll probably be even some fish around, if I'm guessing it right, around the pier heads. So there might be a good opportunity for some shore fishermen to get in some of that action. Flasher fly, combo, spoons, plugs, and meat rigs, all taking their fair share of fish right now. Pretty much everything you put in the water is taking their fair share of fish right now if you're in the water fishing at the right times. So, and then like I said, there might be some cold water really close to shore, so some shore fishermen might want to give it a try the next day or so. I would have to classify the bass fishing as very good as of late. The bass seem to be pretty dang spunky right now as they're definitely on the feed and chasing some baits around. Howie's Shorty tubes, paddle tails, Ned rigs, dark sleeper style baits, and hair and marabou jigs, always going to work. And now with those fish chasing baits around, quite a bit more. The spy baits, of course, are must-have. Jerk baits, chatter baits, spinner baits, and definitely some topwater baits work in the last week or so, especially on those calmer days. And they should all be a part of your arsenal for these post-spawn bass, especially with them chasing baits around. We had some pretty darn good perch reports come in over the weekend as those tasty little devils are starting to become more and more active with the warmer temps. A few good spots to try include the bays of Little Sturgeon, Riley's Bay, Sawyer Harbor, and of course, Sturgeon Bay Shipping Channel out in front of the marinas and out on the edges of the shipping channel. Don't be afraid to try that deep water mud also, like I've been saying in the past few reports. You got Shootaway's Dock, Little Sturgeon, out in front of Riley's, Sand Bay. All those areas can hold some perch out in those deeper areas. Just make sure you're checking on your sonars and looking for some schools and drop in on them. Some really nice perch out there. Fathead, minnows, crawler pieces, and red worms, live baits of choice. And of course, like I always say, try casting with some small plastics. It's a great way, really effective way to catch a bunch of nice perch. Thanks again to all the local guides, local fishermen, and visiting fishermen that share information with us so we can provide the most accurate and informative report possible. From Howie's Tackle and Archery in Sturgeon Bay, this has been Lance Levine reporting. Be safe. Have fun. And good luck fishing, everybody.
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2: Currently 72 degrees, and we do have a cloudy sky here at WDOR. Forecast for the waters of Lake Michigan and the Bay of Green Bay. Early on this morning, south winds at 10 to 15 knots, waves at 1 to 3 feet. We do have some cloud cover. For today, southwest winds at 10 to 15 knots, waves at 2 feet or less. Slight chance for some showers and thunderstorms, primarily during the morning hours today. For tonight, southwest winds at 10 to 15 knots, waves at 2 feet or less. Some cloud cover during the evening hours, becoming partly cloudy overnight tonight and for Wednesday. Southwest winds at 10 to 15 knots, waves at 2 feet or less. We do have a chance for showers and thunderstorms on the bay and the lake tomorrow. The Bay Lake Fishing Report is compiled by Howie's Tackle of Sturgeon Bay. It's heard three times a day on WDOR at 5, 10, and 6, 10 in the mornings, and in the afternoons at 4:15. And you can find the Bay Lake Fishing Report anytime online at WDOR.com. Bay Lake Fishing Report brought to you this morning by the Washington Island Ferry Line, Bailey's Harbor Fish Company, the Greystone Castle, and the Bay Lake Fishing Report brought to you by Bay Electronics. 72 degrees under a cloudy sky, warm, humid start to our Tuesday, and the hot weather going to continue today. Extreme heat warning in effect until 7 p.m. Partly sunny, hot, and humid today. Slight chance for showers and thunderstorms this morning. Highs near 90. Heat indices pushing into the triple figures, and some spots could get up to around 110 with the feels-like temperature with the humidity factored in. Just about 17 after 5, time for a check of sports, and with sports on WDOR. I'm Nick Olson. Brewers ended a two-game skid. They beat the Reds last night 5-3. Brewers rallied from down 3-0, scoring all five of their runs after the fifth inning. After a two-run sixth, Bryce Terang tied the game with a home run in the seventh, and then Joey Ortiz hit a two-run homer in the eighth. The home run was the 12th for Terang, the second for Ortiz. Sal Frelick had two hits. He would draw a bases-loaded walk to tie the game at three. Andrew Vaughn also had two hits in the win, which went to Aaron Ashby. He tossed a scoreless inning to improve to 11-1. Trevor McGill pitching a perfect ninth for his 11th save. Brewers find themselves 20 above 500 again at 51-31. They lead the National League Central by 5.5 games. The Brewers and Reds play game two of their series this evening. Coverage on 93.9 FM at WDOR beginning at 6:05. First pitch from American Family Field at 6:40. From the National League Central Monday, Cubs keep pace with the Brewers. They beat the Padres 3-2. Pittsburgh over Philadelphia 11-7. NL Central this evening, Pittsburgh plays at Philadelphia at 5:40. St. Louis at Atlanta, that begins at 6:15. Cubs hosting the Padres, first pitch from the friendly confines at 7:05. Northwoods League Baseball Monday, Green Bay beat Fond du Lac 7-5. Eau Claire over La Crosse 17-5. Wisconsin Rapids slips past Wausau 2-1. Lakeshore hammers Kalamazoo 20-8. Madison beat Minnesota 7-4. Kenosha over Traverse City by that same score of 7-4. Slow pitch softball from Westside Field in Sturgeon Bay last night. Kitties beat LaFons in five innings, 17-7. Chase Weimer homered twice. Jordan Jeancourt, Taylen Lemieux, and Elijah Reimer also went deep. Dalton Everard a home run for LaFons. Door County Fire Company beat the Coast Guard 18-6. Charlie Ninus and Cordell Draves both homering in the win. Women's modified softball last night at Westside Field. Bridge Up beat Blythe 10-9. Bella Price delivering a walk-off single. Haley Vaser and Carissa Kimber each had three hits in the win. Naomi Ricola, three hits for Blythe. Greystone Castle beat Door County Fire Company 24-3 in five innings. Ashwin Delfoss and Colby Jaquette each had four hits in the win. Alana Kay had three hits for Greystone. That included an inside-the-park home run. We're currently at 72 degrees under a cloudy sky here at WDOR. Get you a check of the WDOR forecast and our first look at local news, all coming up in 11 minutes at 5:30.
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2: Currently here at WDOR, we have 72 degrees and a mostly clear sky. Here at WDOR, forecast calling for hot and humid conditions again today. Partly sunny with a slight chance for some showers and thunderstorms this morning. Right now, that chance of rain only at 20%. Highs near 90 today. Southwest winds 10 to 15. Heat indices into the triple figures. Extreme heat warning in effect until 7 tonight. Beach hazard statement in effect through late tonight. That's for the beaches along Lake Michigan and Door, Kewaunee, and Manitowoc counties. Partly cloudy skies this evening, becoming cloudy, a chance for showers and thunderstorms tonight. A chance of rain at 40%. Low near 70, southwest winds at 10 to 15. Partly cloudy, very warm and humid Wednesday. Showers and thunderstorms possible, especially during the afternoon. Chance of rain tomorrow at 60%, highs in the mid-80s, winds out of the southwest at 10 to 15. Good morning with the 5:30 edition of local news on WDOR. I'm Nick Olson. Sturgeon Bay Fire and Rescue responded to two emergency calls from the Sunset Park area this past Saturday. First, at 8:25 that morning, a fire call was made after a portable gas grill's propane canister was burning uncontrollably approximately 20 feet away from the pavilion. Sturgeon Bay Fire Chief Kaylin Montevideo reports that her department sent two trucks and four firefighters to the scene.
3: Yeah, it looks like there was a gas grill down there that was in use and the propane cylinder that was used for that gas grill. They had active fire when they got there. They used our bumper discharge line to extinguish that and then cool the cylinder itself.
2: The department was able to extinguish that fire quickly with a small amount of water from the bumper discharge line, and there was no damage beyond the grill and the food that was on it. Then, just after 3 p.m., an emergency call was made for a boat in distress as it was stuck on Dunlap's Reef near the park. Chief Montevideo describes that response with the city's Marine Unit 1.
3: Like a 21-foot boat that had run aground on Dunlap's Reef. So they ran aground and then were unable to operate the boat. Our Marine Unit, along with Sergeant Albertson from PD, responded, made contact with the boat. They all had life jackets. Boat was not taking on water. So they ended up towing the boat back to Sunset Park, where they had launched from.
2: Both responses were conducted in a short amount of time. There were no injuries reported in either incident. There was a car versus scooter accident in the village of Sister Bay. That occurred Friday afternoon, just after 4:30. A 21-year-old Ephraim woman was north on Highway 42 on her e-scooter just south of the intersection with Highway 57. She did not look behind her or to her left before attempting to turn left as she was turning. A 78-year-old Illinois man was also north on Highway 42 in his Toyota Camry, approaching alongside the e-scooter from behind. The Ephraim woman crashed into the passenger side of the car. The Illinois man and his one passenger had no injury. The Ephraim woman on the scooter had a suspected minor injury but did not receive medical transport. She was cited, however, for failing to yield while making a left turn. The Door County Economic Development Corporation has contracted the firm Place Dynamics of New Berlin to conduct a comprehensive housing study of Door County to better address the area's immediate and long-term housing needs. They will analyze the county's housing supply, the demand, affordability, workforce needs, and current development. They will be looking at the unique characteristics of the Sturgeon Bay, Northern Door, and Southern Door communities while examining the needs of year-round workers. Seasonal workforce housing, senior housing, and market-rate housing will also be examined. Their goal with this housing study is to help guide future decisions made by municipalities, employers, developers, and community partners. The completed study should serve as a roadmap to address this pressing community challenge as it helps Door County support its residents, attract talent, and sustain its economic vitality. Sturgeon Bay City Finance, Purchasing, and Building Committee will be meeting this afternoon at 4 in the council chambers at City Hall. On the agenda, the committee will consider a request from the Purple Yum food truck to have its mobile food vendor permit fee of $350 refunded since they had to move from their previous location near Madison Avenue and Maple Street. The board will consider six different price bids for a Mason's truck with a workbox and crane, those bids ranging from over $49,000 to over $58,000. They will discuss and decide on the development agreement for a proposed development on Division Road. Finally, they will consider amendments to the development agreement for the Sawyer Park Flats. Time will be set aside for public comment. And again, the meeting begins at 4 this afternoon in the council chambers at City Hall. The National Weather Service currently has an extreme heat warning for the area that runs through 7 tonight. Wisconsin Public Service has some helpful advice to keep your home cooler without raising your energy bill. You can close the blinds or shades on the sunny side of your home to keep those rooms cooler, adjusting your thermostat 7 to 10 degrees higher than your normal setting while you're not home can also save up to 10% on your energy usage. Hotter activities such as cooking, drying, and ironing can be delayed until the evening hours when the weather cools a bit. You can seal any cracks in your windows or doors to keep the cool air in and the hot air out, and also use fans, even with air conditioning, to circulate air around your home and move the cooler air around. 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Next week, we will be playing with blue-colored cards. We have East funeral notices on this Tuesday morning, beginning with Pauline M. Pigeon, 88 of Brussels. She passed away June 23rd. Visitation today at St. Louis Church in Dykesville. That'll be between 9 and 10:45. Funeral mass at 11 a.m. Burial in St. Francis Cemetery in Brussels for Pauline M. Pigeon, 88 of Brussels. Patricia M. Olson, 86 of Sturgeon Bay, passed away June 25th. Visitation will be held at Forbes Funeral Home and Cremations. That'll be Wednesday from 4 until the time of a prayer service at 7. Visitation will continue Thursday morning at the funeral home from 9 until 10 a.m. Funeral services will follow at Corpus Christi Catholic Church in Sturgeon Bay at 10:30 on Thursday. Entombment will follow at St. Joseph Catholic Cemetery and Mausoleum. That for Patricia M. Olson, 86 of Sturgeon Bay. And Mary Teresa Rohr, 85 of the town of Jacksonport, passed away June 26th. Visitation for family and friends will take place after 4 p.m. today at Hune's Funeral Home in Sturgeon Bay. Parish wake service concluding the evening at 7. Visitation will continue at Stella Maris Parish Jacksonport site. That'll be tomorrow from 9:30 until 10:45. Massive Christian burial tomorrow at 11 a.m., also at Stella Maris Parish Jacksonport site. Mary will be laid to rest in St. Michael's Catholic Cemetery in the town of Jacksonport. That in the passing of Mary Teresa Rohr, 85, of the town of Jacksonport. Currently here at WDOR, we have 72 degrees and a partly cloudy sky here at the broadcast studios. Earlier this hour, the National Weather Service office in Green Bay had reported 73 degrees and a clear sky in Ephraim, 72 and clear in Manitowoc. Conditions throughout north central, northeast, and central Wisconsin, a little bit of everything being found region-wide this morning. That included some cloud cover and light rain in northern Wisconsin. Eagle River, Rhinelander had reported some light rain. Some areas with some fog, like Iron Mountain reporting some fog earlier this hour, and we did have some clearing that was really from, say, parts of central Wisconsin towards the lakeshore. Temperatures also quite warm, humid conditions, muggy start to our day, as many spots are already in the mid to upper 70s. The cool reading is 67 degrees with that fog in Iron Mountain. And the warm reading as of 5 a.m., Shawnee and Appleton already sitting at 81 degrees, as there wasn't a whole lot of change in the conditions temperature-wise overnight. Early on this morning, cloudy and muggy, temps in the mid to upper 60s at the lakeshore, low to mid 70s inland, south winds at 10 to 15. Partly sunny, hot and humid today with a slight chance for a morning shower or a thunderstorm. High around 90 today. Southwest winds 10 to 15. Heat indices pushing into the triple figures. Extreme heat warning in effect until 7 tonight. And a beach hazard statement in effect through late tonight. That includes the beaches along Lake Michigan and Door, Kewaunee, and Manitowoc counties. With the 5:30 edition of Local News on this Tuesday morning, this is Ben Nicholson reporting.
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0: KC and the Sunshine Band on WDOR, the band before that. We're at 73 degrees. Have some breaks in the cloud cover that we had previously this morning. In fact, a little bit of sun starting to peek through. An extreme heat warning remains in effect for central, east central, and northeast Wisconsin, as well as the Lakeshore counties. Heat advisory in effect for north central parts of the state. There is a chance for some strong to severe storms later this afternoon into this evening. Primary hazards, large hail, damaging winds, and some heavy rain. And there is an increased risk of rip currents along Lake Michigan beaches in Door, Kewaunee, and Manitowoc counties today. We do have a extreme heat warning in effect until 7 tonight. Beach hazard statement in effect through late tonight, and again, that is for the beaches along Lake Michigan and Door, Kewaunee, and Manitowoc counties. Daytime heat indices will reach near 100 degrees, if not surpass that, both today and tomorrow. Periodic chance for thunderstorms expected through the holiday weekend. There is a risk for some strong to severe storms again tomorrow and tomorrow night. And again, the primary hazards will be some hail, damaging winds, and heavy rain. Here's our WDOR forecast for today. Partly sunny, hot, and humid. Slight chance for morning showers and thunderstorms. That chance of rain only at 20%, and most of the precipitation was in far northern Wisconsin this morning. Lows, or check that, highs today near 90 with heat indices in the triple figures. Still a chance for showers and thunderstorms tonight. Low around 70, warm and humid tomorrow. Becoming cloudy, showers and thunderstorms possible, especially during the afternoon. Mid-80s for a high Wednesday, and again, with the humidity heat indices in the triple figures. Currently 73 and partly sunny at WDOR.
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1: From ABC News, I'm Sherry Preston. The entire eastern half of the country is either sweltering right now or will be by the end of the week.
2: More than 100 million Americans are in the path of extreme heat this week from the Midwest to the East Coast. Chicago is warning people to stay indoors and take advantage of cooling centers as the heat is beginning to set in.
1: ABC's Alex Stone, it'll be setting in along the Mid-Atlantic beginning tomorrow. Big cities including New York, Philadelphia, and Boston all expecting heat index readings of 100 degrees or more for several days. The Supreme Court today is expected to hand down rulings on transgender girls in sports and birthright citizenship. On Monday, the High Court delivered several decisions, including one upholding a Mississippi law that says ballots postmarked by Election Day but received up to 5 days later can still be counted. ABC legal contributor James Sample with more on why that's important to each political party.
3: Since 2020, mail-in ballots have tended to lean Democratic. That is a change from the historical norms, and it's a change that's driven largely by Donald Trump persuading his supporters not to engage in mail-in balloting. And so we become familiar with the so-called blue shift. As the mail-in ballots are counted, the votes have tended to tilt more and more Democratic.
1: Hope is fading in the search for any survivors who might be alive in Venezuela following the earthquake. ABC's James Longman reporting from La Guaira State near the epicenter.
4: We saw, you know, the streets, basically, it feels like the concrete on the roads is all kind of wavy. It's like they've been ripped up like carpets and put back down again. Massive cracks along the street. One tall building we saw, which was essentially split in half. Such was the force of this double earthquake.
1: Qatar's foreign ministry is saying just now that Jared Kushner and Steve Witkoff are in Doha, but will not engage directly in meetings with Iranian officials. The two will meet with mediators instead. This is ABC News.
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1: Another airport near miss, this time with a drone.
9: Around 7:15 a.m., pilots of a JetBlue flight full of passengers from Las Vegas coming in for a landing at New York's JFK Airport believed they hit a drone at nearly 3,000 feet. And a second incident at JFK, a helicopter pilot reported nearly colliding with a gigantic remote-controlled plane.
10: Almost ran into a gigantic RC airplane right over there.
9: The alarming incidents come as many are set to travel this holiday.
1: ABC's Gio Benitez. More former NBA players now facing federal charges as a part of a wide-reaching sports gambling scheme. Here's ABC's Aaron Katursky.
11: Prosecutors say former NBA player Malik Beasley, who made $60 million during his NBA career, accumulated multi-million dollar gambling losses. And to pay off what he owed former teammate Ed Davis, agreed to underperform and at times overperform. In the 2024 game between the Milwaukee Bucks and LA Clippers, the indictment says Beasley promised to grab more rebounds than the sports books predicted, soaring in the final seconds to get it done. His co-defendants collecting thousands of dollars from their alleged insider bet.
1: An early exit for Germany from the World Cup. They were beaten by Paraguay in penalty kicks. A bit of a surprise for the four-time World Cup champs, although the team also exited earlier from the 2022 contest in Qatar. 31-year-old Joshua Kimmich apologizing to the team. Sherry Preston, ABC News.
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13: 73 degrees, and we do have some sunshine here at WDOR. Our WDOR forecast calling for hot, humid conditions yet again today. Slight chance for some showers and thunderstorms this morning. Otherwise, partly sunny, a high near 90 with heat indices into the triple figures. Southwest winds at 10 to 15. Partly cloudy skies this evening becoming cloudy. We have a chance for showers and thunderstorms tonight. That chance of rain at 40%. Low around 70, southwest winds at 10 to 15. Wednesday, partly cloudy. Showers and thunderstorms possible, especially during the afternoon. That chance of rain at 60%. Highs in the mid-80s, winds out of the southwest at 10 to 15. And again, heat indices in the triple figures for Wednesday. Do have an extreme heat warning in effect until 7 tonight. Beach hazard statement in effect through late tonight. 73 and sunny here at WDOR. 6 after 6, time for ABC Sports.
14: Blazing a path to the Pacific Northwest. Good morning, I'm Jay Reynolds, NBA free agency, getting underway later this afternoon. Moves continue, though, in the association. Grizzlies trading Ja Morant to Portland.
15: They just got one, a guy, Ja Morant, at top form. That is one of the league's most dynamic players. Hopefully, he is still out to prove that he is of high value.
14: ESPN analyst Renee Ogumike. Morant has played in just 79 games combined in the last three seasons. Blazers sending Jeremy Grant and Chris Murray to the Grizzlies to complete the deal. Raptors talking with the Clippers about landing Kawhi Leonard back in Toronto. Thunder picking up the nearly $18 million option on Lou Dort. Warriors bring back Kristaps Porzingis. Two-year deal, $40 million. Golden State remains interested in LeBron James and Anthony Davis. Restricted free agent center Jalen Duren will meet with the Lakers and Kings. Free agency officially begins this afternoon. World Cup, two of the three matches yesterday go to penalty kicks. Morocco beats the Netherlands. They advance to a matchup against Canada. Paraguay stuns Germany. First time Germany's ever been eliminated on PKs. Brazil rallies, scoring in second half stoppage time. They beat Japan 2-1. Brazil into the round of 16 for the 11th consecutive World Cup dating back to 1986. Baseball, Cubs edge the Padres 3-2 for their 10th walk-off win this season. Tigers 7-3 over the Yankees, who dropped their last five. Red Sox with five straight wins. They beat the Nats 6-3. Blue Jays take advantage of the Mets defense.
16: Springer got underneath it, sends it into left field. It's going to drop in front of Soto, who then misplays it. It gets under Soto's glove all the way to the wall. Springer on his horse around second to third, then bobbled in the outfield, and George Springer is going to come all the way around and score. Call it a little league home run as the Mets boot around the ball in left field.
14: Technically a triple and an error. Blue Jays beat the Mets 2-1. Sportsnet 590. The Fan. Pirates rally from down 5 to beat the Phillies 11-7.
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13: 73 degrees and looking at some hazy sunshine here at WDOR. About 10 after 6, Time again for the Bay Lake Fishing Report, which is compiled by Howie's Tackle of Sturgeon Bay. The Fishing Report brought to you this morning by Husby's Food and Spirits, Wisconsin Building Supply, Sonny's Pizzeria, and the Bay Lake Fishing Report brought to you by Bay Marine. Lance of Howie's Tackle reports right after this.
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20: This is your Door County Fishing Report from Howie's Tackle and Archery in Sturgeon Bay. I'm Lance Levine reporting. Well, it looks like we're going to have to deal with a little bit of wind here to start off the work week. Then it seems like I think the wind's going to back off a touch maybe midweek. We're just going to have to see it all shakes out, see if it'll affect the fishing at all. This is what's been going on. Fishing out on the Big Lake, it's been providing unbelievably great action the past couple of weeks. I mean, crazy, crazy action the last week or so. Lots and lots of fish being caught right now with some very quick limits being reported. We're just hoping this latest wind event doesn't hinder the bite too much. Maybe it won't hinder it at all. We'll just have to see. The best bite has been coming during low light hours, extremely early in the mornings, and late in the evenings just before dark. 150 feet of water. Has been the best depth as of late, probably the top 60 feet of the water column with the cool water around. With the latest winds, there could be some fish extremely shallow, for sure up high in the water column, but extremely shallow. So don't be afraid to slide into some of that skinnier water for a pass or two, especially during low light hours. There'll probably be even some fish around, if I'm guessing it right, around the pier heads. So there might be a good opportunity for some shore fishermen to get in some of that action. Flasher fly, combo, spoons, plugs, and meat rigs, all taking their fair share of fish right now. Pretty much everything you put in the water is taking their fair share of fish right now if you're in the water fishing at the right times. So, and then like I said, there might be some cold water really close to shore, so some shore fishermen might want to give it a try the next day or so. I would have to classify the bass fishing as very good as of late. The bass seem to be pretty dang spunky right now as they're definitely on the feed and chasing some baits around. Howie's Shorty tubes, paddle tails, Ned rigs, dark sleeper style baits, and hair and marabou jigs, always going to work. And now with those fish chasing baits around quite a bit more, the spy baits, of course, are must-have, jerk baits, chatter baits, spinner baits, and definitely some topwater baits work in the last week or so, especially on those calmer days. And they should all be a part of your arsenal for these post-spawn bass, especially with them chasing baits around. We had some pretty darn good perch reports come in over the weekend as those tasty little devils are starting to become more and more active with the warmer temps. A few good spots to try include the bays of Little Sturgeon, Riley's Bay, Sawyer Harbor, and of course, Sturgeon Bay Shipping Channel out in front of the marinas and out the edges of the shipping channel. Don't be afraid to try that deep water mud also, like I've been saying in the past few reports. You got Shootaway's Dock, Little Sturgeon, out in front of Riley's, Sand Bay. All those areas can hold some perch out in those deeper areas. Just make sure you're checking on your sonars and looking for some schools and drop in on them. Some really nice perch out there. Fathead, minnows, crawler pieces, and redworms, live baits of choice. And of course, like I always say, try casting with some small plastics. It's a great way, really effective way to catch a bunch of nice perch. Thanks again to all the local guides, local fishermen, and visiting fishermen that share information with us so we can provide the most accurate and informative report possible. From Howie's Tackle and Archery in Sturgeon Bay, this has been Lance Levine reporting. Be safe, have fun, and good luck fishing, everybody.
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13: Currently here at WDOR, we are at 73 degrees under a sunny sky. Forecast for the waters of Lake Michigan and the Bay of Green Bay. Today, southwest winds at 10 to 15 knots. Waves will be at 2 feet or less. A slight chance for some showers and thunderstorms later this afternoon. For tonight, southwest winds at 10 to 15 knots. Waves at 2 feet or less. Cloudy skies this evening, become partly cloudy. Wednesday, Southwest winds at 10 to 15 knots, producing waves at 2 feet or less. Do have a chance for some showers and thunderstorms tomorrow and for tomorrow night. Southwest winds at 10 to 15 knots, waves at 1 to 3 feet. Showers with a chance for thunderstorms on the bay and the lake tomorrow night. The Bay Lake Fishing Report is compiled by Howie's Tackle of Sturgeon Bay. It's heard three times a day on WDOR at 5, 10, and 6, 10 in the mornings, and in the afternoons at 4:15. And you can find the Bay Lake Fishing Report anytime online at WDOR.com. 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
0: The 45th Annual Sebastopol FFA Alumni Dairy Breakfast is Sunday, July 5th at Lazy J Dairy, 871 Pitcourt, Brussels. 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
1: From ABC News, Wall Street Now. While the Standard & Poor's and NASDAQ Composite have struggled in the past week, the Dow Jones has been quietly climbing, and yesterday closed up 300 points at a new record, 52,183. The S&P picked up 1.2% Monday, the NASDAQ 2%. The Dow's 30-stock index, by the way, has a new component this morning. Alphabet, the parent to Google, replaced Verizon among the blue-chip listings. Despite joining the Dow Jones, Alphabet shares are tracking for their worst month since February of 2025. The nation's colleges have a new test to pass, show that their graduates can earn more money or lose access to federal student loans. About 3,200 programs and 700,000 student borrowers could be affected. And Sephora has joined other big retailers in offering quiet hours. The goal is to help neurodivergent customers by turning down music, adjusting in-store screens, and not spraying perfume samples during certain business hours. Jim Ryan, ABC News.
2: 73 with some hazy sunshine here at WDOR. Forecast calling for partly sunny skies today. Slight chance for some showers and thunderstorms. Hot and humid yet again with a high near 90, and factor in the humidity, could feel like upwards of 105 to 110 as we head through the day today. Because of that, extreme heat warning in effect until 7 tonight. Beach hazard statement, by the way, in effect through late tonight. That's for the beaches along Lake Michigan and Door, Kewaunee, and Manitowoc counties. 20 after 6, time for trivia, and that's brought to you by the White Gull Inn, serving breakfast and lunch daily in Fish Creek.
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2: And before the Sporting's trivia question, here's what you're playing for. It's $5 off your entire bill. That is at the White Gull Inn in Fish Creek. This reminder that if you or anyone in your household has won on WDOR trivia within the last 2 weeks, you are not eligible to win today. And today, it is Tuesday, June 30th, final day of the month. So our final trivia question for June is this. Which state has the fewest total vehicles measured by the lowest total volume of registered private and commercial vehicles? Which state has the fewest total vehicles? I will give you a hint. Alaska, outside of the 48, has the lowest. So which state within the 48 has the fewest total vehicles? Alaska is the top, but this is with the 48 combined, the lower 48. Which of the lower 48 has the fewest total vehicles? Which state? 920-743-4411. Let's go to the WDOR phone lines. 502 caller number one is on a Tuesday morning. WDOR, good morning. Who's up first on trivia?
4: Hi, Ken.
2: Hi, Ken. How are you this morning?
4: Well.
2: Good. Glad to hear it. Where are you calling from this morning, Ken?
4: In Green Bay.
2: Green Bay. How are things in Green Bay besides warm?
4: A little windy, but looks nice.
2: All right. Sounds good. What's your guess this morning, Ken?
4: I'll have no clue, but I'll say Utah.
2: Utah. It is not Utah. Not Utah. Ken, have yourself a great Tuesday.
4: Thank you.
2: Thanks, Ken. Ken drops off 920-743-4411. Again, which of the 48 states? Alaska is the state that has the fewest registered private and commercial vehicles. Which of the 48 states has the fewest total vehicles, registered private and commercial vehicles? WDOR, good morning. News up next on Trivia.
5: Casey.
2: Hi, Casey. How are you?
5: Well, we're taking another stab at it.
2: All right.
5: Wild guess out there.
2: All right. What do you got for us this morning?
5: I'm going to try Wyoming.
2: Casey, you're a winner on Trivia.
5: Holy smokes.
2: It is Wyoming.
5: Difficult, these cutthroat trivia players.
2: I know, Casey. Now you don't have to hear about getting the wrong answer, right?
5: All right.
2: Absolutely. People tend to remember when you get it wrong and not when you get it right, I find.
5: And this is true.
2: Yeah. No one wants to celebrate the wins, Casey. They always want to keep
5: you. They always remember the bad days.
2: They always want to keep you down. They always want to keep you down. Yeah, absolutely.
5: Keep on keeping on.
2: That's 100% true. 100% true. Yes, it is Wyoming. 256 plus thousand vehicles registered in the state of Wyoming. Vermont was third on the list. Alaska was number one. Wyoming two. Vermont three. North Dakota came in at number four. You're a winner on trivia, Casey, like I said previously.
5: That's amazing.
2: There you go. There you go. I'm looking at some of the numbers here. The lowest vehicles per capita is, they say District of Columbia, but that is not technically a state. So New Jersey has the lowest share of car ownership per household. So there you go.
5: I could see that.
2: Yeah, and more of a metro area, right? You have more options on how you're going to travel, right?
5: Yep.
2: Absolutely. Take the train or the subway. Absolutely. 100%. But we were looking for Wyoming. You have the correct answer, and you're a winner, Casey.
5: Hey, perfect.
2: Doing a good job. Doing a good job.
5: A hot day.
2: Yeah. Did you beat the heat yesterday?
5: Yeah. It wasn't too bad. It was that little breeze. And then later in the evening, the Door County Rod and Gun Club, we put in a new sporting clays course. So we were able to sneak out in the woods and shoot that. You know, very nice night for that.
2: Wasn't too bad. And you're right. You hit it right on the head. The breeze helped, I think, somewhat with how warm it was yesterday.
5: Yes.
2: Yeah. So,
5: a little wind could stick around and help the heavier set, you know, folks like myself, you know. I'm not a fan of heat, but you got to do what you got to do.
2: Got to do what you got to do. But, yeah, it's going to be warm today, tomorrow. Sounds like throughout the remainder of the week, we're going to have some warm and humid conditions, so be sure to take precautions in regards to that. Casey, have yourself a great Tuesday. Congratulations on the win. Make sure everyone knows today, Casey, that you did win on trivia.
5: I'll make sure.
2: Right. Thanks, Casey. Casey, have yourself a good one.
5: You too.
2: All right, Casey's a sporting spinner on WDOR Trivia. I had the correct answer. We were looking for Wyoming. Out of the 48 states, Wyoming has the fewest total vehicles, both private and commercial, registered. Alaska is the top. But we were looking for the states out of the 48. Wyoming would take that honor. And for knowing that and taking the honors today, it's Casey picking up $5 off his entire bill. That's at the White Gull Inn in Fish Creek. 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Casey, the sporting spinner on WDOR Trivia, had the correct answer out of the 48 states. Taking Alaska and Hawaii out of the picture, Wyoming has the lowest total volume of registered private and commercial vehicles. Currently here at WDOR, we have 73 degrees. Again, some hazy sunshine here at the broadcast studios.
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1: And now, your WDOR Local News. With this area currently under an extreme heat warning, Door County Public Health has announced some public cooling centers in both northern Door County and here in Sturgeon Bay. In Northern Door, those locations include the Egg Harbor Library and Crest Pavilion, the Sister Bay Liberty Grove Fire Station, and the Shepherd of the Bay Lutheran Church in Ellison Bay. In Sturgeon Bay, those locations include the ADRC building on 14th Avenue, the Door County Government Center downtown, and the Sturgeon Bay Library. These are all available during their normal open hours and are not emergency shelters or overnight accommodations. What they do provide is a safe and cool air-conditioned environment where you can cool off, charge your devices, access drinking water, and just spend time indoors and out of the heat. Sturgeon Bay Fire and Rescue responded to two emergency calls from the Sunset Park area this last Saturday. First, at 8:25 Saturday morning, a fire call was made after a portable gas grill's propane canister was burning uncontrollably approximately 20 feet away from the pavilion. Sturgeon Bay Fire Chief Kaylin Montevideo reports her department sent two trucks with four firefighters to that incident.
3: Yeah, it looks like there was a gas grill down there that was in use, and the propane cylinder that was used for that gas grill. They had active fire when they got there. They used our bumper discharge line to extinguish that and then cool the cylinder itself.
1: They were able to extinguish that fire quickly with a small amount of water from the bumper discharge line, and there was no damage beyond the grill and the food that was on it. Then, just after 3 p.m., an emergency call was made for a boat in distress as it was stuck on Dunlap's Reef near the park. Fire Chief Montevideo describes their response with the city's Marine Unit 1.
3: Like a 21-foot boat that had run aground on Dunlap's Reef. So they ran aground and then were unable to operate the boat. Our Marine Unit, along with Sergeant Albertson from PD, responded, made contact with the boat. They all had life jackets. Boat was not taking on water, so they ended up towing the boat back to Sunset Park, where they had launched from.
1: Both responses were conducted in a short amount of time, and there were no injuries reported in either incident. There was a car versus scooter accident in the village of Sister Bay Friday afternoon. Just after 4:30, a 21-year-old Ephraim woman was northbound on Highway 42 on her e-scooter just south of the intersection with Highway 57. She did not look behind her or to the left before attempting to turn left. As she was turning, a 78-year-old Illinois man was also northbound on Highway 42 in his Toyota Camry, approaching alongside the e-scooter from behind. The Ephraim woman crashed the scooter into the passenger side of the Toyota. The Illinois man and his one passenger both had no injury. The Ephraim woman on the e-scooter had suspected minor injury but did not receive medical transport. She was given a citation, however, for failing to yield while making a left turn. Sturgeon Bay's City Finance Purchasing and Building Committee will be meeting this afternoon at 4 o'clock in the Council Chambers at City Hall. On today's meeting agenda, the committee will consider a request from the Purple Yum Food Truck to have its mobile food vendor permit fee of $350 refunded since they had to move from their previous location near Madison Avenue and Maple Street. They will consider six different price bids for a Mason's truck with a workbox and a crane, those bids ranging from over $49,000 to over $58,000. They will discuss and decide on the development agreement for a proposed development on Division Road. Lastly, they will consider amendments to the development agreement for the Sawyer Park Flats. Time will be allowed early in the meeting for public comments, and again, that all starts at 4 o'clock this afternoon in the Council Chambers at City Hall. And we will be right back with more local news right after this message.
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1: And now your WDOR local news continues. The Door County Economic Development Corporation has contracted the firm Place Dynamics of New Berlin to conduct a comprehensive housing study of Door County to better address the area's immediate and long-term housing needs. They will analyze the county's housing supply, the demand, affordability, workforce needs, and current development. They will be looking at the unique characteristics of the Sturgeon Bay, Northern Door, and Southern Door communities while examining the needs of year-round workers, seasonal workforce housing, senior housing, and market-rate housing. Their goal with this housing study is to help guide future decisions made by municipalities, employers, developers, and community partners. The completed study should serve as a roadmap to address this pressing community challenge as it helps Door County support its residents, attract talent, and sustain its economic vitality. The Forestville Library will be hosting a special candle crafting workshop today, that's this morning, from 10:30 to 12:30 for anyone aged 5 or older. You'll learn how to make your own candle by dipping wicks in beeswax with an instructor known as the Woodsy Dude. Community Relations Library Assistant Maggie Beam has the details.
6: 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The event is attended for ages 5 and up.
1: Again, that will run today, this morning, from 10:30 to 12:30 at the Forestville Library. 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You can close the blinds or shades on the sunny side of your home to keep those rooms cooler, adjusting your thermostat 7 to 10 degrees higher than your normal setting while you are not home can save up to 10% on your energy usage. Hotter activities such as cooking, drying, and ironing can be delayed until the evening when the weather cools. You can seal any cracks in your windows or doors to help keep the cool air in and the hot air out. You can also use fans, even with air conditioning, to circulate air around your home and move the cooler air around. 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That starts at 10:25 a.m. And today on the talk show, our host Danny Allen will be speaking with a representative from the Sevastopol FFA Alumni Dairy Breakfast. 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That's the Sevastopol FFA Alumni Dairy Breakfast. They'll be our guest on today's upcoming WDOR Daily Talk Show. And we will be right back with today's funeral announcements right after this message from Door County Motorsports.
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1: And now your WDOR local news concludes with today's funeral report. Pauline M. Pigeon, age 88, of Brussels, passed away last week Tuesday, June 23rd, at Autumn Fields Assisted Living in Luxembourg. Visitation will be today at St. Louis Church in Dykesville. That'll be this morning between 9 and 10:45. The funeral mass will be at 11 a.m. today with Reverend Antonio Palaya officiating, and the burial will be in St. Francis Cemetery in Brussels. McMahon's Funeral Home of Luxembourg is assisting the Pigeon family with the arrangements. Again, that's the service for Pauline M. Pigeon, 88, of Brussels. Mary Teresa Rohr, age 85, of the town of Jacksonport, passed away Friday afternoon, June 26th, at Woodside Lutheran Home in the village of Ashwaubenon. Mary's life will be honored with a mass of Christian burial. That'll be tomorrow morning at 11 a.m. at Stella Maris Parish Jacksonport site, and that'll be with Father Thomas Farrell as celebrant. Mary will be laid to rest in St. Michael's Catholic Cemetery in the town of Jacksonport beside her husband, Roland Otto. Visitation for family and friends will be held at 4 p.m. today at Hewins Funeral Home, with a parish wake service to conclude the evening at 7 p.m., led by Deacon Dave Kowalski. Visitation will continue at the church tomorrow morning from 9:30 until 10:45, before tomorrow's 11 a.m. service. Hewins Funeral Home is assisting the family of Mary Teresa Rohr, 85, of the town of Jacksonport. And Patricia M. Olson, age 86, of Sturgeon Bay, passed away on June 25th. Visitation for Patricia will be held at Forbes Funeral Home. That'll be tomorrow from 4 p.m. until the time of the prayer service at 7 p.m. Visitation will continue Thursday morning at Forbes Funeral Home from 9 until 10 a.m. Funeral service will follow at Corpus Christi Catholic Church at 10:30. Officiating at the Mass of Christian Burial will be Reverend Tony Birdsall. Entombment will follow at St. Joseph Catholic Cemetery and Mausoleum. Again, that's the service for Patricia M. Olson, age 86, of Sturgeon Bay. And this has been your Tuesday 6:30 edition of WDOR Local News. This has been Paul Wanish reporting. This edition of Local News was brought to you by Dor-

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2: 74 degrees under a sunny sky here at WDOR. 71 degrees currently in Kewaunee, with a humidity at 96%. It is a muggy start to our Tuesday, continuing from where we left off on Monday. Speaking of Kewaunee County, extreme heat warning in effect until 7 tonight. Beach hazard statement in effect through late tonight again. That was for the beaches, not only in Kewaunee County along Lake Michigan, but Door and Manitowoc counties as well. Forecast for Kewaunee County today, partly sunny, hot and humid, highs in the lower 90s. Heat indices pushing 110, southwest winds at 10 to 15. Partly cloudy, slight chance for showers and thunderstorms tonight. A chance of rain at 20%. Lows in the lower 70s tonight. Southwest winds at 10 to 15. For Wednesday, hot and humid. Partly cloudy, chance for some showers and thunderstorms. A chance of rain at 50%. High near 90. Southwest winds at 10 to 15. Heat indices again into the triple figures for Wednesday. Chance for some showers and thunderstorms. Wednesday night, that's an 80% chance, lows in the lower 70s. Partly cloudy, warm and humid Thursday. Chance for some afternoon showers and thunderstorms, highs in the upper 80s expected. Showers likely, a chance for thunderstorms Friday, highs in the upper 80s, still going to remain humid for Friday as well. Looking ahead, Saturday, Independence Day, partly sunny. Chance for showers and thunderstorms, not as warm. Still humid, though. Highs in the lower 80s. Humid mid-80s for Sunday. 12 minutes until the top of the hour. 7 o'clock, Kewaunee County News up next. 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
1: With Kewaunee County News on WDOR, I'm Danny Allen. With the extreme heat warning throughout the area, Kewaunee County Emergency Management has released the several cooling center locations in the area. The Kewaunee County Fairgrounds on 3rd Street in Luxembourg will be open Tuesday and Wednesday, 8 a.m. to 4:30, and Thursday from 8 a.m. to noon. Kewaunee County Public Health and Human Services in the lower level on Lincoln Street in Kewaunee open Tuesday through Thursday, 8 a.m. to 4:30. You're invited to bring your own water and snacks. Latest update on the Dodge Street reconstruction project in Kewaunee, as work continuing this week on the replacement of private water services, the beginning of the installation of some storm sewer from Scott Street to Baumeister Drive, and the beginning of roadway construction between Kilbourne and Henry Streets. Next week, they'll continue replacement of private water services, water main installation to the south of Scott Street, and roadway construction between Kilbourne and Henry Street. Concerts in the park this week. El Goma will have the music of Conscious Pilot at

0: Heritage Park right off the Algoma City Marina playing Thursday night from 6 until 9 o'clock. And in Luxembourg, it's Mike and Ron Music Company playing your favorites from the 50s through the 70s at Fireman's Park, 6 o'clock on Thursday evening. So a couple options for some live music in Kewaunee County on Thursday. Now these funeral announcements. Margaret M. Apts, Marge Apts, 86 of Champion, passed away peacefully on Saturday. She was born February 3rd of 1940 to Matt and Marie Wackel in Luxembourg. On July 14th of 1962, she married Clifford Apts at St. Mary Church in Luxembourg. Family may gather from 3 until 6:30 Wednesday evening at St. Joseph Church in Champion. Closing parish prayer service at 6:30 with Deacon Robert Miller leading. Visitation will continue from 9 to 10:30 Thursday at St. Joseph Church in Champion. Funeral Thursday at 11 at the church, Reverend Bill O'Brien officiating. Entombment in the Shrine of the Good Shepherd Mausoleum in Green Bay for Marge Apts, 86 of Champion. Joshua Lane Wallace, 48 years old, of Luxembourg, passed away June 24th. He was born in West Salem, Wisconsin, son of Jennifer and Carl Wallace, and lived in Luxembourg, and had been diagnosed with pancreatic cancer. A memorial service and celebration of life will be held July 7th at the Black Sheep Event Center in New Franken. Visitation from 3 until 6, followed by a time of sharing and service from 6 to 7 for Joshua Lane Wallace, 48, of Luxembourg. That is Kewaunee County News on WDOR. I'm Danny Allen.
1: 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They always get cooler deals by the lakeshore. That's at Jorn's of Kewaunee.
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0: As you've heard on Star Wars, May the 4th of July be with you. 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
1: Currently here at WDOR, we have 74 degrees, and we do have a sunny sky. Again, it's going to be warm and humid today, partly sunny. High near 90, heat indices into the triple figures. Extreme heat warning remains in effect until 7 tonight. That's for the entire listening area. Beach hazard statement in effect through late tonight. That's for the beaches along Lake Michigan and Door, Kewaunee, and Manitowoc counties. We'll have a couple of checks of the WDOR forecast coming your way before 7:20 sports on this Tuesday morning. We have about 6 minutes until the top of the hour, 7 o'clock. We welcome back in WDOR News Director Paul Wanish. Good morning, Paul.
3: Good morning, Nick.
1: Another warm day on tap, a muggy start to our Tuesday. The only difference comparable to yesterday, at least for myself, was there was no rain, no lightning, no thunder as I made my way into work today. But again, stepped outside and it was noticeably humid.
3: You feel it right away.
1: Right away. Right away. That was the case yesterday. The breeze did help, I believe. I was on the golf course yesterday.
3: Okay.
1: It wasn't bad for the first nine holes. Second nine holes,
3: it was a little bit warm. A little old.
1: It was a little bit warm. I wouldn't say old. Well, okay. It was getting old because I was not playing well. But that's not the weather's fault. But it was, by the end, you could tell it was warm. It was time to be done.
3: Oh yeah.
1: It was time to be done.
3: Yep. This is just feeling, the air feels thick out there.
1: Yes. Yes, it does. That's going to be the case. It's going to be very warm today. Take those precautions. Drink plenty of water. If you are feeling the effects, if you're outdoors and you are feeling the effects, try and find yourself a cool spot, at least some shade that you can get out of the sun, because it's going to be sunny today as well. It does not appear that we had some maybe a shower or thunderstorm activity in an early forecast that has been removed.
3: Oh, good.
1: So if you're hoping for some relief because of Mother Nature providing some rain, might have to wait until, say, later tonight.
3: Okay. Well, that at least later today, and I won't have to wait until tomorrow and water the lawn or something.
1: There is pretty good, a decent chance for some showers tomorrow.
3: Okay.
1: So
3: I'll take what I can get.
1: There you go. We'll update the forecast a couple of times, as I mentioned, in the next half hour here on WDOR.
3: Well, you know what's bad out there when at the Wanish house, we finally turned on the air conditioning yesterday.
1: All right. Finally broke down.
3: So it's a bit extreme.
1: Finally broke down.
3: Yep. It's kind of like when you don't want to turn on the heat until like what, October, November?
1: Okay.
3: Yeah, the AC finally got kicked on yesterday.
1: We've had the AC. Now, we don't have central air. We have slimline air conditioning units.
3: Yep.
1: I will say that we've had them on already in the bedroom where we sleep.
3: Okay, that's a little
1: different.
3: I like it
1: cooler.
3: Right.
1: For my nighttime hours.
3: Yeah, I am a fan of, even if it's summer, I'm a fan of being under a quilt.
1: Okay, so then you need the AC on.
3: Kind of.
1: Yeah, okay.
3: Yeah, didn't really need it until yesterday, though.
1: Okay, all right. Fair enough. Like I said, take those precautions. Get yourself plenty of water if you can. I know there are some folks that simply can't do it, but maybe limit some time outdoors if
3: right.
1: you can. I know people work outside. Sometimes it's impossible to actually do that if you are feeling the effects, so get in some AC or find some shade.
3: And stay hydrated.
1: Like I said, the breeze yesterday did help.
3: It did.
1: The breeze definitely helped yesterday.
3: Yep.
1: So.
3: Yeah, if there was no breeze, it would have been just oppressive.
1: Yeah, and again, we're heat indices again going to climb into the triple figures today for some.
3: Okay.
1: All right.
3: Here we are, the last day of June. Can you believe tomorrow's July already?
1: I can't believe that we're talking about the 4th of July, to be perfectly honest.
3: Okay.
1: It seems like, and then for some, once you hit the 4th, all of a sudden, things really pick up. It moves very quickly through the remainder of the summer.
3: Yeah, before you know it, it's Thanksgiving.
1: Whoa.
3: We'll revisit that on Thanksgiving week.
1: Whoa. But yeah. Again, all of a sudden you're at the 4th of July and you're like, huh. Next major milestone, at least holiday-wise, is Labor Day.
3: Right.
1: I mean, you do have, like, the Door County Fair. There's plenty of festivals, fairs to come.
3: Oh, yeah. Every weekend.
1: But I'm just talking actual holidays.
3: Oh, okay. You know? So, all right.
1: Yeah, people try to start to cram a lot in these upcoming days.
3: Yep, yeah. Well, today, June 30th, do you know that this day is one of the times that I've been favored for the addition or subtraction of 1 second to or from our clock time?
1: Okay.
3: To coordinate atomic and astronomical time.
1: Okay.
3: Apparently, those two are not lined up, and today is one of those days where we have to add or add or subtract a 1 second to even things out.
1: Have we done it? Have we done it yet? Is that why?
3: Am I supposed to set my watch back 1 second?
1: Right. I am. My job here is dictated by the clock.
3: Oh, right. Exactly.
1: So
3: are you allowed to be 1 second off?
1: I can get away with it.
3: Sometimes.
1: Sometimes.
3: Yeah.
1: I can get away with it sometimes. I would like to know if I am supposed to add or subtract by now.
3: Well, what I do know is that my phone does that adding or subtracting for me.
1: Yeah, okay.
3: But the clock on the wall in here?
1: Does not.
3: Does not.
1: That does not. No, that does not. Most of the timekeepers that I use are computer operated.
3: Okay, do you want today's one celebrity birthday?
1: Please.
3: Mr. Former heavyweight champion boxer Mike Tyson is 60 years old today.
1: 60 years old. Born in the state of New York?
3: Correct, the city of New York, too.
1: City of New York.
3: Yeah, New York, New York.
1: Okay.
3: On this date, June 30th, 1966. So he's 60 years old today. I thought he might have been older than that.
1: Right?
3: He's been around.
1: He's lived a...
3: He's lived a lot.
1: That's one of colorful.
3: Yes.
1: Colorful life.
3: Yep.
1: Yes. Not just in the ring. Not just in the ring. I mean, that was... When Mike Tyson was Mike Tyson, that was much must-watch sporting events.
3: Okay.
1: His boxing matches were.
3: Well, they were notable, for sure.
1: Notable. Notable. You never knew what you were going to get.
3: Right.
1: You never knew if they were going to actually finish or not.
3: Sometimes there was a surprise.
1: There was, absolutely. Yes. All right. On that note, Paul, have yourself a great Tuesday. We'll catch up with you bottom of next hour.
3: Sounds good, Nick.
1: Next, check a local news between 7:30 and 7:35 here on WDOR. Today, as Paul mentioned, is the final day of June. Here's who's celebrating a birthday on this Tuesday, June 30th. Melissa Wagner, Tina Castori, and Cops Dennis Schartner with a birthday today, and Missy Rogers turning 50. Happy birthday to one and all. This is WDOR and WDOR-FM at Sturgeon Bay, Wisconsin. It is 7 o'clock, time for ABC News.
4: From ABC. ABC News. I'm Sherry Preston. The Supreme Court is expected to deliver a couple more big decisions today, including a ruling on whether President Trump has the power to block the constitutional guarantee of birthright citizenship. Here's ABC's Karen Waugh.
5: Trump's order would deny automatic citizenship to children born in the U.S. to parents who are undocumented or only in the U.S. temporarily. Even some of the conservative justices seem skeptical of the Trump administration's case during arguments in the spring. Also today, the justices are set to rule on whether states can ban transgender girls from playing on girls' sports teams.
4: A federal judge in Washington, D.C. also hearing arguments today in a lawsuit filed against the Trump administration's ban on transgender service members. After President Trump said the Iranians had called him asking for more ceasefire talks, envoys Steve Witkoff and Jared Kushner flew to Doha, where the Iranians now say there are no face-to-face meetings scheduled, only discussions with mediators. Bad weather in the South Pacific postponing NASA's first-of-its-kind project launch. ABC's Jim Ryan has more on what the mission is.
6: Since 2004, the Neil Gehrel Swift Observatory has been sending back amazing images of stars at the end of their lives, but it's suddenly dropping out of its orbit.
7: If we do nothing, Swift will re-enter the atmosphere.
6: And burn up, says NASA's Regina Caputo.
7: And so there's nothing to lose.
6: An aerospace startup called Catalyst has been hired to design and deploy a robot to hook up to the Swift telescope and haul it approximately 100 miles higher, extending its life by a decade. Jim Ryan, ABC News.
4: As the European heat wave dissipates, the United States is now getting the brunt of the sun. Triple-digit temperatures in the Midwest on Monday. Today, that dome moving eastward, Philadelphia, New York, and Boston could all hit 100 degrees or higher this week. The rescue mission has become a recovery mission in Venezuela, where more than 1,700 people are confirmed to have died in the twin earthquakes. You're listening to ABC News.
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4: The San Francisco Catholic Archdiocese has agreed to pay $395 million to settle more than 500 child sex abuse lawsuits. San Francisco High School Administrator Bridget Crotty says she is one of those children abused repeatedly by a then Monsignor.
9: The shame that has been put upon the victims is now in some way, shape, and form being put upon the Archdiocese for not doing what they purported to do and have purported to do for a very long time.
4: Police say an 18-year-old autistic man was kidnapped during a carjacking at a Charlotte, North Carolina gas station. That story from ABC's Hannah Batah.
10: Police say 18-year-old Griffin Hare had stopped for gas in Charlotte when a woman got into his Mini Cooper and drove away, with Griffin still inside.
11: Ah, I'm scared!
10: Griffin's father says he was on the phone with his son and heard panic in his voice and a woman yelling in the background before the call suddenly dropped.
12: One of the scariest things that you can imagine happening, and it is our worst fears come to life.
10: Griffin then jumped from the car into traffic to escape. Officers then moving in, taking the woman, identified as 44-year-old Amanda Gillis, into custody.
4: Millions of older adults could soon qualify for popular GLP-1 weight loss drugs such as Wegovy and Zepbound under a Medicare pilot program. Those who qualify would pay $50 a month and Medicare would pick up the rest of the cost. I'm Sherry Preston, ABC News.
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1: 5 minutes after 7, we're at 76 degrees with sunshine here at WDOR. 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
1: WDOR forecast calling for partly sunny skies, hot and humid today with a high near 90. Southwest winds at 10 to 15, heat indices into the triple figures. Extreme heat warning in effect until 7 tonight. Beach hazard statement in effect through late tonight. That does include the beaches along Lake Michigan and Door, Kewaunee, and Manitowoc counties. Partly cloudy skies this evening, becoming cloudy with a chance for showers and thunderstorms. A chance of rain at 40%. Low around 70, southwest winds at 10 to 15. Partly cloudy, warm, and humid Wednesday. A chance for morning showers and thunderstorms. Rain likely and a chance for thunderstorms in the afternoon. Highs in the mid-80s tomorrow. Southwest winds at 10 to 15. Heat indices in the triple figures again. Chance of rain at 60%. Showers and a chance for thunderstorms tomorrow night. That's an 80% chance. Muggy. Lows in the upper 60s, winds out of the southwest at 10 to 15. Partly cloudy skies become sunny Thursday, warm and humid again with highs in the upper 80s. Southwest winds at 10 to 15. Once again, currently 76 and sunny here at WDOR. 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
15: Blazing a path to the Pacific Northwest. Good morning, I'm Jay Reynolds, NBA free agency, getting underway later this afternoon. Moves continue, though, in the association. Grizzlies trading John Morant to Portland.
16: They just got one, a guy, John Morant, at top form. That is one of the league's most dynamic players. Hopefully, he is still out to prove that he is of high value.
15: ESPN analyst Shanae Ogumike, Morant has played in just 79 games combined in the last three seasons. Blazers sending Jeremy Grant and Chris Murray to the Grizzlies to complete the deal. Raptors talking with the Clippers about landing Kawhi Leonard back in Toronto. Thunder picking up the nearly $18 million option on Lou Dort. Warriors bring back Kristaps Porzingis. Two-year deal, $40 million. Golden State remains interested in LeBron James and Anthony Davis. Restricted free agent center Jalen Duren will meet with the Lakers and Kings. Free agency officially begins this afternoon. World Cup, two of the three matches yesterday go to penalty kicks. Morocco beats the Netherlands. They advance to a matchup against Canada. Paraguay stuns Germany. First time Germany's ever been eliminated on PKs. Brazil rallies, scoring in second half stoppage time. They beat Japan 2-1. Brazil into the round of 16 for the 11th consecutive World Cup dating back to 1986. Baseball, Cubs edge the Padres 3-2 for their 10th walk-off win this season. Tigers 7-3 over the Yankees, who dropped their last five. Red Sox with five straight wins. They beat the Nats 6-3. Blue Jays take advantage of the Mets defense.
17: Springer got underneath it, sends it into left field. It's going to drop in front of Soto, who then misplays it. It gets under Soto's glove all the way to the wall. Springer on his horse around second to third, then bobbled in the outfield, and George Springer is going to come all the way around and score. Call it a little league home run as the Mets boot around the ball in left field.
15: Technically a triple and an error. Blue Jays beat the Mets 2-1. Sportsnet 590. The Fan. Pirates rally from down 5 to beat the Phillies 11-7.
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1: 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It's 10 after 7. News from the state of Wisconsin up next. 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
21: Wisconsin Radio Network News, I'm Matt Kelly. Forecasters say some areas of the state will see heat indices of 105 degrees this afternoon, and the high heat in Wisconsin's forecast is prompting some schools to cancel summer classes.
22: Madison Metropolitan School District is calling off elementary school classes and all outdoor programs on Tuesday due to the heat. Middle school and high school indoor courses are still operating, but parents are reminded to make sure their kids are prepared for the heat. An extreme heat warning issued by the National Weather Service is in effect until 7 p.m. on Wednesday. Heat indices are projected to be in the triple digits, and communities around Wisconsin have activated cooling sites to offer residents a respite from the heat. Raymond Newpert, Wisconsin Radio Network.
21: Wisconsin's bridge payments program for child care providers expires this week. Ruth Schmidt, executive director of the Wisconsin Early Childhood Association, says it'll make finding care for pre-K kids much harder.
23: If you look at the availability of child care in Wisconsin, it already is woefully below what it needs to be.
21: Schmidt says the lack of early childhood educators will worsen with the loss of the program. It was set up when the earlier Child Care Counts pandemic-era stabilization program was set to expire. She argues state lawmakers should provide a stable source of permanent funding. If you've ever been tricked by a scammer, you're probably now on a list. Lisa Schiller with the Better Business Bureau of Wisconsin says scammers will share lists of their victims to see if someone who's been defrauded once will again take the bait.
24: So maybe if you fell for a computer tech scam at one point, you know, perhaps you'll turn around and fall for a timeshare sales scam the next, or a sweepstakes or a lottery scam, something of that nature.
21: Schiller says scammers know sometimes people are too proud to report a case of fraud, or they think they can fix things on their own. She says don't feel ashamed in asking for help. If you've been a victim, call the police, report it, and get assistance. 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
21: 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A contractor is chosen to replace a vital bridge linking Duluth and Superior.
28: The Minnesota and Wisconsin Transportation Departments last week announced a joint $930 million bid by Ames Construction and Kramer North America was the apparent best value to replace the Blotnick Bridge. Built in 1961, the Blatnik carries an average of 33,000 vehicles a day on I-535 and U.S. Highway 53 across the St. Louis River. The States and Ames-Kramer Joint Venture 2 now have up to 60 days before the contract is awarded. The project is estimated to be completed in 6 years, with full closure of the bridge expected to begin early next year. Bob Haig, Wisconsin Radio Network.
21: A federal grant of more than $1 billion is helping pay for the project. 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
18: 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Right here on the super stations for Door and Kewaunee counties. WDOR.
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1: 76 degrees. We have sunshine here at WDOR. Radar currently is clear of any precipitation. Really, it appears throughout the entire state of Wisconsin. Did have some shower, maybe some thunderstorm activity in northern Wisconsin early this morning. That has pushed out across the border, headed into the upper peninsula. Do have a chance for some showers and thunderstorms. In fact, there's multiple chances for showers and thunderstorms with the heat and humidity that we're also going to deal with for really the remainder of the work week. And we'll tell you more about that and extend out the forecast towards the holiday weekend in just a moment. 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
1: Multiple chances for severe weather accompanying the high humidity and heat this week. Beginning this afternoon, there is a chance for some strong or severe storms. And that'll linger through Thursday. Timing for scattered storms later today between 2 and 9. Greatest risk will be in north-central Wisconsin. Lower confidence further to the south. Scattered to severe storms possible. That is during the late afternoon and evening hours on Wednesday. Still some uncertainty in regards to the possibility of a few stronger storms in the morning as well. A few strong or severe storms possible during the afternoon and evening hours on Thursday. Storm development and severe threat highly dependent on how the storms evolve on Wednesday. Right now, the primary concerns if severe weather does pop up today, tomorrow, or Thursday, some strong winds, some hail, and some heavy rain. We're also going to be dealing with dangerous heat and humidity impacting the region today with peak heat indices 95 to 110. Extreme heat warnings and heat advisories are in effect until 7 tonight. These conditions will create widespread significant risk for heat-related illnesses in some locations. Drink plenty of water, wear lightweight clothing, and again, if you are feeling the effects of the heat, try and find yourself some air conditioning or at least some shade. Again, we're talking temperatures with the heat indices in the triple figures really throughout the entire region, maybe just a touch cooler as you move into the Northwoods. And we'll stick with the heat warning, extreme heat warning for Door, Kewaunee, and Manitowoc counties in effect until 7 tonight. Some hot, humid conditions expected inland away from Lake Michigan today. Again, this morning, we had temperatures already in the mid and upper 70s, and then it is muggy as well. And that does include Manitowoc, Kewaunee, and Dora counties. In Manitowoc and Kewaunee counties, western part of those counties, southern Dora County is the primary concern in regards to the extreme heat warning in Dora County. And that runs again until 7 tonight. If you think you're going to beat the heat by heading to the beach, keep this in mind. A beach hazard statement is in effect through late tonight. That's for the beaches along Lake Michigan and Dora, Kewaunee, and Manitowoc counties. Again, high wave and dangerous currents are anticipated. And some of the beaches that are included in that: Rock Island State Beach, Bailey's Harbor Beaches, and Whitefish Dunes Beach in Dora County, Crescent Beach and City of Kewaunee Beach in Kewaunee County, Point Beach, Neshota Beach, and Red Arrow Beach in Manitowoc County. Again, that beach hazard statement in effect, and that is going to run through late tonight. In fact, it'll run until 4 tomorrow morning, to be exact. Here is our WDOR forecast. Partly sunny, hot and humid today with a high near 90. Southwest winds at 10 to 15. Heat indices getting into the triple figures could push upwards to 110. Partly cloudy skies become cloudy tonight. A chance for showers and thunderstorms. A chance of rain at 40%. Still humid. Temperatures right around 70 tonight. Southwest winds at 10 to 15. Partly cloudy, warm and humid Wednesday. Chance for showers and thunderstorms in the morning. Rain becoming likely and a chance for thunderstorms in the afternoon. Highs in the middle 80s. Heat indices in the triple figures again. Southwest winds at 10 to 15. Rain chance Wednesday at 60%. Showers and a chance for thunderstorms Wednesday night. That's an 80% chance. Still muggy. Temps in the upper 60s tomorrow night. Southwest winds at 10 to 15. Partly cloudy start to Thursday, becoming sunny, warm and humid, highs in the upper 80s. Southwest winds at 10 to 15. Still, heat indices in the triple figures possible on Thursday as well. Warm and humid Friday, showers likely, a chance for thunderstorms. A chance of rain at 70%, highs in the upper 80s expected. Still a chance for showers and thunderstorms Friday night. Partly cloudy for Saturday, Independence Day. Highs for the 4th in the lower 80s, so a bit cooler, maybe not as humid. Partly cloudy Sunday, mid-80s expected. Monday of next week, sunny and highs in the middle 80s. Again, an extreme heat warning in effect for central, east central, and northeast Wisconsin, as well as the lakeshore areas. Heat advisory is in effect for north central parts of the state. Do have a chance for some strong to severe storms later this afternoon and this evening. Primary hazards, again, some hail, damaging winds, and heavy rain. Again, going to be hot and humid Wednesday. Periodic chance for storms expected through the holiday weekend. Do have the risk for strong to severe storms Wednesday and Wednesday night. And again, the primary hazards, some stronger winds, some hail, and heavy rain. Earlier this hour, National Weather Service office in Green Bay had reported 76 degrees and mostly sunny in Ephraim, 71, partly sunny on Washington Island, 73 and sunny in Manitowoc. Conditions throughout north, central, northeast, and central Wisconsin, sunny skies in one shape or form being reported throughout the region. Also, though, there was some cloud cover as well. Areas like Oshkosh and Fond du Lac, Sheboygan, all had some clouds, and there was some clouds in the Northwoods, where temperatures already in the mid to upper 70s with some 80s. That was the case really region-wide. We're talking mid to upper 70s with some lower 80s mixed in. Iron Mountain is the cool spot. They have checked in at 71 degrees this hour. That's the cool reading. 82 in Stevens Point, Wapaka, and Shawnee are the warm spots. Appleton also in at 82. Washington Island at 71, so a touch cooler near the lake. Here at WDOR, we are sitting at 76 degrees under a sunny sky. 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
1: 76 and sunny at WDOR. It is at 24 after 7, time for a check of sports. Coming up on sports, Brewers and Reds opened a four-game series at American Family Field last night. A couple of infielders providing some early fireworks in a come-from-behind win for the Crew. Tell you more about that. 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
1: Good morning with sports on WDOR. I'm Nick Olson. Brewers ended a two-game skid as they beat the Reds last night 5-3. Brewers rallied from down 3-0, scoring all five of their runs after the fifth. Joey Ortiz hit a tie-breaking two-run homer in the eighth as he circled the bases. He was serenaded with a chant of his name from the home crowd.
6: It's fun, you know, it makes you want to, you know, come through. You know, the fans pay money to come watch us and, you know, want us to win. And that's our job, is to compete and win ball games, and, you know, to be able to come through for the team and the fans, it's pretty special.
1: Second home run of the season for Ortiz. Prior to that, the game was tied on a Bryce Terang blast that came in the seventh. That is his 12th. Sal Frelick had two hits. He drew a bases loaded walk, tying the game at three. Andrew Vaughn also had two hits in the win, which went to Aaron Ashby. He tossed a scoreless inning to improve to 11-1. Trevor McGill, a perfect ninth for his 11th save. Brewers skipper Pat Murphy admitted it looked like it was going to be a hard luck loss early on.
7: That was a Brewers win tonight. That we've seen that before, but it was gritty. We had no luck early. We hit five line drives and got caught. You know, the kid made an incredible play in center field, and hope he's okay. But an incredible play. The line drive in right field by Gary that got caught. Sal's line drive right at him. You know, you can go on, but we were having good at-bats. We just couldn't come up with anything.
1: Brewers 51-31. They lead the National League Central by 5.5 games. Brewers and Reds play game two of their series this evening. Coverage on 93.9 FM at WDOR beginning at 6:05. First pitch from American Family Field is at 6:40. From the National League Central Monday, Cubs beat the Padres 3-2. Pittsburgh over Philadelphia 11-7. NL Central this evening, Pittsburgh at Philadelphia at 5:40. St. Louis opens the series at Atlanta. That begins at 6:15. Cubs hosting the Padres. First pitch from Wrigley Field at 7:05. Northwoods League baseball from Monday, Green Bay over Fond du Lac 7-5. Eau Claire beat La Crosse 17-5. Wisconsin Rapids slips past Wausau 2-1. Lakeshore over Kalamazoo 20-8. Madison beat Minnesota 7-4. Kenosha over Traverse City by that same score of 7-4. Pony League baseball from Monday. Algoma beat Sturgeon Bay 12-3. Knox Cleveland, a double and a triple. Clint Hansen also had two hits for Algoma. And then Sturgeon Bay, they scored 10 runs in the fourth, rallying for a 17-12 win over Algoma. Eli Burrows had a triple for Algoma. Trigg Arnold and Mason Watermolen each had two hits for Sturgeon Bay. Slow pitch softball from Westside Field in Sturgeon Bay last night. Kitties beat LaFons in five innings, 17-7. Chase Weimer homered twice. Jordan Jeancourt, Taylen Lemieux, and Elijah Reimer also went deep in the win. Dalton Everard with a home run for LaFons. Door County Fire Company beat the Coast Guard 18-6. Charlie Ninus and Cordell Draves both homering in the win. Women's modified softball last night at Westside Field. Bridge Up beat Blythe 10-9. Bella Price delivered a walk-off single. Haley Vaser and Carissa Kimber each had three hits in the win. Naomi Ricola, three hits for Blythe. And Greystone Castle beat Door County Fire Company 24-3 in five innings. Ashwin Delfoss and Colby Jaquette each had four hits in the win. Alana Kay had three hits for Greystone. That included an inside-the-park home run. This check at sports brought to you by Bailey's Harbor Fish Company. 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
10: A trailer is out for the upcoming movie Hershey, starring Finn Wittrock and Alexandra Daddario. The film follows the life of Milton Hershey as he goes on to create his iconic chocolate brand. 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
10: And Reba McEntire is debuting her new song, Ain't Gonna Keep It Waiting, on Disney Celebrates America, Nashville's Star-Spangled Bash this weekend. Disney is the parent company of ABC News. And actress Lizzie Kaplan turns 44 today. 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
31: Well, good morning again, Nick. You know, here we are in the middle of this heat and humidity wave, and when I stepped out of the house this morning, I could feel it instantly.
1: Very muggy. And just looked at what the humidity was at. 83% is where the humidity is at here in Sturgeon Bay. Could be some higher numbers than that locally as well, as we sit at, say, 76 degrees, according to one reading, 78 according to another. So it's, again, a warm start. Going to be a warm day today, partly sunny, hot and humid, high near 90, heat indices into the triple figures for tonight. Increasing clouds with a chance for showers and thunderstorms. If some of the storms become, say, strong or severe, the primary threats, some gusty winds, some hail, some heavy rain. Low around 70 tonight. Still a chance for some showers and thunderstorms Wednesday, especially during the afternoon hours into Wednesday night. And again, some of those storms could become strong or severe. Partly cloudy, warm and humid Wednesday. Mid-80s with heat indices today and tomorrow pushing triple figures, if not into the triple figures. For some, warm weather is going to stick around through Thursday, becoming sunny, upper 80s for a high. Friday, showers and thunderstorms. upper 80s. Looking ahead to the 4th, Independence Day, Saturday, partly cloudy and highs in the lower 80s, maybe a bit cooler for Saturday.
31: Okay, thanks a lot, Nick. And now moving on to your WDOR local news. With this area currently under an extreme heat warning, Door County Public Health has announced some public cooling centers in both northern Door County and in Sturgeon Bay. In northern Door, these locations include the Egg Harbor Library and Crest Pavilion, the Sister Bay Liberty Grove Fire Station, and the Shepherd of the Bay Lutheran Church in Ellison Bay. Here in Sturgeon Bay, those locations include the ADRC building on 14th Avenue, the Door County Government Center downtown, and the Sturgeon Bay Library. These are all available during their normal open hours and are not emergency shelters or overnight accommodations. What they do is provide a safe and cool air-conditioned environment where you can cool off, charge your devices, access drinking water, and just spend time indoors and out of the heat. Sturgeon Bay Fire and Rescue responded to two emergency calls from the Sunset Park area this last Saturday. First, at 8:25 that morning, a fire call was made after a portable gas grill's propane canister was burning uncontrollably approximately 20 feet away from the pavilion. Sturgeon Bay Fire Chief Kaylin Montevideo reports her department sent two trucks with four firefighters to that incident.
0: Yeah, it looks like there was a gas grill down there that was in use, and the propane cylinder that was used for that gas grill. They had active fire when they got there. They used our bumper discharge line to extinguish that and then cool the cylinder itself.
31: They were able to extinguish that fire quickly with a small amount of water from the bumper discharge line, and there was no damage beyond the grill and the food that was on it. Then, just after 3 p.m., an emergency call was made for a boat in distress as it was stuck on Dunlap's Reef near the park. Fire Chief Montevideo describes their response with the city's Marine Unit 1.
0: Like a 21-foot boat that had run aground on Dunlap's Reef. So they ran aground and then were unable to operate the boat. Our Marine Unit, along with Sergeant Albertson from PD, responded, made contact with the boat. They all had life jackets. Boat was not taking on water, so they ended up towing the boat back to Sunset Park, where they had launched from.
31: Both responses were conducted in a short amount of time, and there were no injuries reported in either incident. There was a car versus scooter accident in the village of Sister Bay Friday afternoon. Just after 4:30, a 21-year-old Ephraim woman was northbound on Highway 42 on her e-scooter just south of the intersection with Highway 57. She did not look behind her or to the left before attempting to turn left. As she was turning, a 78-year-old Illinois man was also northbound on Highway 42 in his Toyota Camry, approaching alongside the e-scooter from behind. The Ephraim woman crashed the scooter into the passenger side of the Toyota. The Illinois man and his one passenger both had no injury. The Ephraim woman on the e-scooter had suspected minor injury but did not receive medical transport. She was given a citation, however, for failing to yield while making a left turn. And now we have a report from the Door County Circuit Court. Back in April of 2023, Jan Carlos Casanova Matos, age 30, of Green Bay, got into a drunken physical altercation with his girlfriend in her Sturgeon Bay residence. This resulted in his recent appearance in the Door County Circuit Court, where he pled guilty to one count of domestic disorderly conduct and one count of domestic false imprisonment. He also pled guilty to one count of carrying a concealed weapon from an incident last July in Sturgeon Bay. He was pulled over for speeding, and the officer smelled the scent of marijuana coming from the vehicle. A search then revealed the concealed firearm, while Matos had an open felony case at the time. One bail-jumping charge was dismissed but read in. Judge Jennifer Miller fined him $150 for the concealed weapon charge. For the false imprisonment and disorderly conduct charges, he was given 18 months of probation and sentenced to 90 days stayed in jail. He must receive an AODA assessment and complete any requested counseling. He must maintain full-time employment or schooling and absolute sobriety. He is not to possess or consume controlled substances or drug paraphernalia, and he may have no violent contact with the victim. With the fine and court costs, he now owes a total of $1,738. And we will be right back with more local news right after this message.
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31: And now, your WDOR local news continues. Sturgeon Bay City Finance Purchasing and Building Committee will be meeting this afternoon at 4 o'clock in the council chambers at City Hall. On today's meeting agenda, the committee will consider a request from the Purple Yum food truck to have its mobile food vendor permit fee of $350 refunded since they had to move from their previous location near Madison Avenue and Maple Street. They will consider six different price bids for a Mason's truck with a workbox and a crane, those bids ranging from over $49,000 to over $58,000. They will discuss and decide on the development agreement for a proposed development on Division Road. Lastly, they will consider amendments to the development agreement for the Sawyer Park Flats. Time will be allowed early in the meeting for public comments. And again, that all starts at 4 o'clock this afternoon in the council chambers at City Hall. The Forestville Library will be hosting a special candle crafting workshop that's this morning from 10:30 until 12:30 p.m. for anyone age 5 or older. You'll learn how to make your own candle by dipping wicks in beeswax with an instructor known as the Woodsy Dude. Community Relations Library Assistant Maggie Beam has the details.
3: Students will learn the time-tested skill of candle dipping to create their very own beeswax candle. This program by the Woodsy Dude is child-friendly. It is recommended that children 12 and under have an adult to help them. The event is attended for ages 5 and up.
31: Again, that will run today. That's this morning from 10:30 until 12:30 at the Forestville Library. Space is limited, so registration is required. You can register by calling 920-856-6886. The Door County Economic Development Corporation has contracted the firm Place Dynamics of New Berlin to conduct a comprehensive housing study of Door County to better address the area's immediate and long-term housing needs. They will analyze the county's housing supply, the demand, affordability, workforce needs, and current development. They will be looking at the unique characteristics of the Sturgeon Bay, Northern Door, and Southern Door communities, while examining the needs of year-round workers, seasonal workforce housing, senior housing, and market-rate housing. Their goal with this housing study is to help guide future decisions made by municipalities, employers, developers, and community partners. The completed study should serve as a roadmap to address this pressing community challenge as it helps Door County support its residents, attract talent, and sustain its economic vitality. The National Weather Service currently has an extreme heat warning in this area through 7 p.m. today, and Wisconsin Public Service has some helpful advice to keep your home cooler without raising your energy bill. You can close the blinds or shades on the sunny side of your home to keep those rooms cooler, adjusting your thermostat 7 to 10 degrees higher than your normal setting while you are not at home can save up to 10% on your energy usage. Hotter activities such as cooking, drying, and ironing can be delayed until the evening when the weather cools. You can seal any cracks in your windows or doors to help keep the cool air in and the hot air out. You can also use fans, even with air conditioning, to circulate air around your home and move the cooler air around. 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And yesterday's Door Tran WDOR Bingo winners were David Brusky, Dolly Zahn, and Susan Ressler. 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The talk show starts at 10:25 a.m. And today on our talk show, our host Danny Allen will be speaking with a representative from the Sevastopol FFA alumni about this weekend's Dairy Breakfast. 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That's the Sevastopol FFA Alumni Dairy Breakfast. They'll be our guests on today's upcoming WDOR Daily Talk Show. And we will be right back with today's funeral announcements right after this message from Door County Ace Hardware.
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31: And now, your WDOR local news concludes with today's funeral listing. Pauline M. Pigeon, age 80.

0: Jackson Port passed away Friday afternoon, June 26th, at Woodside Lutheran Home in the village of Ashwaubenon. Mary's life will be honored with a Mass of Christian burial. That'll be 11 o'clock tomorrow morning at the Stella Maris Parish Jackson Port site with Father Thomas Farrell as celebrant. Mary will be laid to rest in St. Michael's Catholic Cemetery in Jackson Port beside her husband, Roland Otto. Visitation for family and friends will be after 4 p.m. today at Hewn's Funeral Home in Sturgeon Bay, with a parish wake service to conclude the evening at 7 o'clock, led by Deacon David Kowalski. Visitation will continue at the church tomorrow morning from 9:30 until 10:45, before tomorrow's 11 a.m. service. Hewn's Funeral Home is assisting the family of Mary Teresa Rohr, 85, of the town of Jacksonport. And Patricia M. Olson, age 86, of Sturgeon Bay, passed away June 25th. Visitation for Patricia will be held at Forbes Funeral Home. That'll be tomorrow from 4 p.m. until the time of the prayer service at 7 p.m. Visitation will continue Thursday morning at the funeral home from 9 until 10 a.m. Funeral service will follow at Corpus Christi Catholic Church. That'll be at 10:30 a.m. The officiating at the Mass of Christian burial will be Reverend Tony Birdsall. Entombment will follow at St. Joseph's Catholic Cemetery and Mausoleum. Again, that's the service for Patricia M. Olson, 86, of Sturgeon Bay. And moving on to Kewaunee County, Margaret M. Apts, Marge Apts, age 86, of Champion, passed away peacefully surrounded by family on June 27th. Family and friends may gather tomorrow from 3 to 6:30 p.m. at St. Joseph's Church in Champion. Closing parish prayer service will be at 6:30 with Deacon Robert Miller leading. Visitation will continue Thursday morning from 9 to 10:30 at St. Joseph's Church. Funeral will be Thursday at 11 a.m. at the church with Reverend Bill O'Brien officiating. Entombment will be in the Shrine of the Good Shepherd Mausoleum in Green Bay. McMahon's Funeral Home of Luxembourg is assisting the Apts family. Again, that's the service for Margaret Marge M. Apts, age 86, of Champion. And Joshua Lane Wallace, age 48, of Luxembourg, passed away June 24th. A memorial service and a celebration of Joshua's life will be held Tuesday, July 7th, at the Black Sheep Event Center in New Franken. Visitation will be taking place from 3 to 6 p.m., followed by a time of sharing and a service from 6 to 7 p.m. McMahon's Funeral Home is assisting the family of Joshua Lane Wallace, age 48, of Luxembourg. And this has been your Tuesday, 7:30 edition of WDOR Local News. This has been Paul Wanish reporting. 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And it's brought to you by Mays Sports Center, 75 West Maple Street in Sturgeon Bay, and also by the Brick Lot Pub and Grill. They're on 3rd Avenue in downtown Sturgeon Bay, your casual dining place with pleasing pub food, and they've got happy hour weekdays 3 to 7 p.m.
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0: your day.
1: Good morning with sports on WDOR. I'm Nick Olson. Brewers ended a two-game skid, beating the Reds last night 5-3. Brewers rallied from down at 3-0, scoring all five of their runs after the fifth. After a two-run sixth, Bryce Terang tied the game with a home run in the seventh. Then Joey Ortiz hit a two-run homer in the eighth. Ortiz heard chants of his name as he rounded the bases.
2: It's fun, you know. It makes you want to, you know, come through. You know, the fans pay money to come watch us, and you know, want us to win. And that's our job, is to compete and win ball games, and you know, to be able to come through for the team and the fans. It's pretty special.
1: Sal Frelick and Andrew Vaughn each had two hits in the win, which went to Aaron Ashby. He tossed a scoreless inning to improve to 11-1. Trevor McGill pitching a perfect ninth for his 11th save. The Brewers are 51-31, and they lead the National League Central by 5.5 games. Brewers and Reds play Game 2 of their series this evening. 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First pitch from American Family Field at 6:40. Northwoods League Baseball Monday, Green Bay over Fond du Lac, 7-5. Pony League Baseball, Algoma beat Sturgeon Bay 12-3. Knox Cleveland had a double and a triple. Clint Hansen also with two hits for Algoma. Sturgeon Bay then scored 10 runs in the fourth in Game 2 to beat Algoma 17-12. Eli Burrows for Algoma had a triple. Craig Arnold and Mason Watermelon each with two hits for Sturgeon Bay. Slow pitch, a softball from Westside Field in Sturgeon Bay last night. Kitties beat LaFons in 5 innings, 17-7. Door County Fire Company over the Coast Guard, 18-6. Women's modified softball last night at Westside Field. Bridge Up beat Blythe 10-9. And Greystone Castle over Door County Fire Company in 5 innings, 24-3. 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
1: From ABC News, I'm Sherry Preston. A life-threatening heat dome planted over the Midwest is moving east, putting at least 160 million Americans under some sort of weather advisory or warning today.
2: In the Midwest, the feel-like temperature topping 100 degrees from Kansas City to Chicago. That extreme heat spreading east, with more than 150 million Americans under heat alerts. Philadelphia, New York, and Boston expecting heat index readings of 100 degrees or more for several days.
1: ABC's Lana Moyes, ABC's Melissa Adan has more on the drought and wind-driven wildfires in the West.
3: Nearly 40 large wildfires are currently burning across 9 states. In Utah, the city of Beaver canceling its July 4th celebrations amid the blazes. The state's Cottonwood Fire, the largest in the country, already growing to more than 146 square miles, roughly the size of the city of Philadelphia. Shane Gadbaugh's ski resort largely devastated by the fire.
4: It's bad. It's like a war zone.
3: With new blazes exploding by the day.
1: Three firefighters killed in Utah fires over the weekend. After President Trump said the Iranians had called him asking for more ceasefire talks in Doha, envoys Steve Witkoff and Jared Kushner flew there, where the Iranians now say there are no face-to-face meetings, only discussions with mediators. Here's ABC security contributor Mick Mulroy.
5: That's a two-hour flight between Tehran and Doha, so there's no excuse for the Iranians not to show up. That's just one reasons why they aren't taking this MOU seriously. They still control the Strait of Hormuz. They're still firing at commercial vessels, and they won't even show up to negotiations to get into a framework for a nuclear discussion. A
1: couple of big rulings expected from the Supreme Court today, including one on birthright citizenship. There's a search underway for a suspect in an explosion at an apartment in Monaco that injured three, including a Ukrainian tycoon. This is ABC News.
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1: The death toll in Venezuela from last week's quakes, more than 1,700 people, but thousands are still missing. ABC's James Longman is there.
10: The devastation is near absolute. Either every building completely demolished or very badly damaged. Rescue crews are still picking through the rubble. There is hope here that maybe, possibly, survivors might be found. A real danger, though, of unstable buildings coming down on these ongoing rescue operations, but increasingly now, with more bodies being pulled out, this is a recovery operation.
1: Two federal agencies are investigating aviation incidents that occurred within hours of each other and within the same airspace.
11: The first involved a JetBlue aircraft that hit a drone as it approached New York's JFK.
12: You said you collided?
13: Yep, it hit us right above the cockpit.
11: The plane landed safely, but the FBI wants to know who was operating that drone. A few hours later, a helicopter pilot radioed JFK controllers about a near miss.
14: It was just one of the remote-controlled airplanes, a big one. At 500 feet.
11: The FAA is looking into that incident. All the audio from ATC.com. Jim Ryan, ABC News.
1: A new program could let older adults on Medicare qualify to pay $50 per month out of pocket for GLP-1 weight loss drugs. Beauty retailer Sephora is the latest to offer quiet hours, the idea of limiting sensory triggers in stores by doing things like turning down music and adjusting in-store screens could help those with neurodivergencies. I'm Sherry Preston, ABC News.
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16: 81 degrees currently under a sunny sky here at WDOR. Forecast calling for partly sunny skies, hot and humid. It's already hot and humid. High near 90 today. Heat indices pushing into the triple figures. Southwest winds at 10 to 15. Extreme heat warning remains in effect for the listening area until 7 tonight. Beach hazard statement in effect through late tonight. That's for the beaches along Lake Michigan and Dora, Kewaunee, and Manitowoc counties. Partly cloudy skies this evening, becoming a cloudy, chance for showers and thunderstorms. Tonight, that chance of rain at 40%. Low near 70, winds out of the southwest at 10 to 15. Partly cloudy skies expected Wednesday. We do have a chance for showers and thunderstorms in the morning. Showers likely and a chance for thunderstorms also in the afternoon. Rain chance Wednesday at 60%. Warm and humid, highs in the mid-80s. Southwest winds at 10 to 15. Showers and a chance for thunderstorms Wednesday night. That chance of rain at 80%. Lows in the upper 60s. Winds out of the southwest at 10 to 15. Partly cloudy skies expected to begin the day Thursday, then becoming sunny, still warm and humid. Highs in the upper 80s Thursday. Chance for some showers and thunderstorms Thursday night. Showers likely, a chance of thunderstorms Friday, with highs in the upper 80s still on the humid side. And then for Saturday, Independence Day, partly cloudy for the 4th, highs in the lower 80s, chance for some showers Saturday night, partly cloudy Sunday, with highs in the mid-80s. Currently 81 and mostly sunny at WDOR.
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Currently here at WDOR, we have a temperature reading of, wait for it to update, 81 degrees and a partly to mostly sunny sky, about 16 minutes after 8.

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7: And here's what's on the WDOR Community Bulletin Board for the final day of June, Tuesday, June 30th. Jackson Port Farmers Market running today from 9 until 1. That's at Lakeside Park on Highway 57 in Jackson Port. Take a journey with Joan Wilkie, the naturalist, at Crossroads at Big Creek today at 1 p.m. That'll be in the Collins Learning Center. This week's topic is Great Lakes Fisheries. Friends of the Door County Library holding a book sale tomorrow. That'll be in the lower level of the Sturgeon Bay Library from 11 until 1. Harmony by the Bay Concert Series continuing in Sturgeon Bay tomorrow night from 7 until 9. It's Annex playing at Martin Park in Sturgeon Bay. Gretchen Schmelzer, a water action volunteer, will talk about the stream mackerel invertebrates live that live in the creeks. That'll be Thursday from 2 until 3 at the Collins Learning Center at Crossroads at Big Creek. Grand opening celebration will be held at the new Boulder Climbing Park. That's at Sturgeon Bay Sunset Park. That celebration is at noon on Thursday. Potawatomi Advocates for Trees, Conservation and Heritage holding a public information session Thursday from 4 until 6 at the Door County Granary in Sturgeon Bay. All are welcome. Algoma's Concert in the Park series continuing Thursday with the music of Conscious Pilot. That's at Heritage Park from 6 until 9 p.m. And the Mike and Ron Music Company performing Thursday night at Luxembourg's Fireman's Park. That's at 6 p.m. It's the Concert in the Park in Luxembourg. WDOR Community Bulletin Board brought to you this morning by Pinecrest Village. 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
7: 81 degrees and a partly cloudy sky currently here at WDOR. Partly sunny, warm, and humid today with highs near 90. Heat indices pushing into the triple figures. Extreme heat warning for the listening area in effect until 7 tonight. And a beach hazard statement is in effect through late tonight. That does include the beaches along Lake Michigan and Door, Kewaunee, and Manitowoc counties.

0: 83 degrees and a partly cloudy sky currently here at WDOR. Also 83 in Green Bay this hour. Feels warmer than that, though. We factor in the humidity and heat indices already into the lower 90s. That extreme heat warning again in effect until 7 tonight. It does include Door, Kewaunee, and Manitowoc counties. And then there is the beach hazard statement in effect through late tonight. That is for the beaches along Lake Michigan and Door, Kewaunee, and Manitowoc counties.
1: 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Next week, we're playing with blue-colored cards. No purchase is necessary. The cards are free, but you must be at least 18 years of age to play. The first winner to completely fill their card and call in is the prime winner. Up to two additional winners then have 10 minutes to call in and claim a prize. Prizes include a $20 certificate from the Piggly Wiggly, a $20 certificate from Gandu Petroleum, and a certificate for a 16-inch pizza from Sonny's Italian Kitchen and Pizzeria. 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

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We heard from Boston before that. We're at 83 degrees, and we'll call it a partly cloudy sky. National Weather Service office in Green Bay has issued a severe thunderstorm watch for the majority of the listening area. In fact, it's for all the listening area, to be exact. Door, Kewaunee, Manitowoc County. Brown County also in that severe thunderstorm watch, which is in effect until 2 this afternoon. Again, Door, Kewaunee, Manitowoc County is part of a severe thunderstorm watch, which is in effect until 2 p.m. Oconto, Brown County also, Marinette County also part of that severe thunderstorm watch.

0: the city.
1: 84 degrees and a partly cloudy sky currently here at WDOR. Forecast calling for partly sunny skies today. Warm and humid, highs near 90. Heat indices pushing into the triple figures. And again, the Storm Prediction Center in Norman, Oklahoma has issued a severe thunderstorm watch until 2 this afternoon. It does include Door, Kewaunee, Manitowoc, Brown, and Oconto counties. Again, that is a severe thunderstorm watch pretty much for northeast Wisconsin. Door, Kewaunee, Manitowoc counties included in that, and it runs until 2 this afternoon. We'll get you a check of the WDOR forecast coming up after ABC News at 9:05.
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1: From ABC News, I'm Sherry Preston. This hour, the Supreme Court is handing down the final rulings of its term. The biggest case, whether President Trump's executive order denying birthright citizenship to children born to undocumented immigrants or those in the country temporarily. Another big case involves trans women in sports, says ABC's Karen Waugh.
2: The justices are set to rule on whether states can ban transgender girls from playing on girls' sports teams. 15-year-old Becky Pepper Jackson sued to overturn West Virginia's ban.
3: I've been a girl forever, and playing on the guys' team is going backwards.
2: The state argues banning transgender girls will keep competition fair, but Becky's family says she never went through male puberty and has no physical advantage.
1: A federal judge in Washington today is hearing arguments on the Trump administration's ban on transgender service members as well. Indirect but not face-to-face talks taking place in Doha over a permanent ceasefire in Iran. One big sticking point, the Strait of Hormuz, including ridding it of mines. ABC News contributor and former Defense Department official Mick Mulroy says of the Iranians,
4: they simply don't have the equipment nor the know-how. They could contribute because they're the ones that actually put the mines in the strait in the first place, so they could help with those that have the expertise in finding them. But it's clear they don't want to have any other involvement in the strait. They view this as their biggest benefit for this entire war. They could control a key waterway, 21% of the world's energy supply, in perpetuity now.
1: Advice from emergency room doctor Trevor Lewis on surviving the blisteringly hot temperatures across much of the country this week.
5: If you're going to be out in the warm weather, hydrate first. Try to stay ahead. So drink maybe 12 to 16 ounces of fluid before you go out, and maybe 6 ounces every 20, 30 minutes.
1: At least 160 million Americans are under some sort of heat advisory. 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
6: These statements have not been evaluated by the FDA. This product is not intended to diagnose, treat, cure, or prevent any disease.
1: Tom Kane Jr., the New Jersey Republican who's been away from Congress for almost 4 months, returning to the public eye. He is expected to reemerge in public in Congress after months of speculation about the unspecified medical condition he says has kept him away from Washington. Supermodel Bella Hadid saying on social media posts that she's been struggling with a flare-up of Lyme disease, which she's had since she was 16. ABC News medical contributor Dr. Alok Patel says as the weather gets warmer, tick bites are on the rise.
10: It's so important to pay attention to any possible symptoms of Lyme disease or any tick-borne illness, which at first may seem something subtle, like flu-like symptoms, muscle aches, a headache, or even extreme fatigue.
1: Philadelphia's famous Rocky Balboa statue on the steps of the public library that Rocky ran up in the movie is being replaced by the statue of a real boxer from Philly, Joe Frazier. His son Derek was there as the statue was unveiled.
11: His home is somewhere where I know people will actually be able to see him and be able to actually appreciate who Joe Frazier is.
1: And what of the guy who played Rocky Balboa? Philadelphia Mayor Sherelle Parker says he's cool with it.
12: When I shared with Sylvester Stallone that we were moving Joe Frazier here, Sylvester Stallone said that is what is supposed to happen.
1: The Rocky statue is being moved inside the Philadelphia Museum of Art. Sherry Preston, ABC News.
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14: 5 minutes after nine, we are currently at 86 degrees. It says here on the thermometer with some sun, partly sunny sky. Check out the forecast up next. 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
14: WDOR forecast calling for partly sunny skies, hot and humid. There is a slight chance for showers and thunderstorms. Should storms pop up, some may be severe with some strong winds and hail. We do have a severe thunderstorm watch for the listening area in effect until 2 this afternoon. Highs today near 90. Heat indices pushing into the triple figures. Extreme heat warning for the listening area in effect until 7 tonight. Beach hazard statement in effect through late tonight. That does include the beaches along Lake Michigan and Door, Kewaunee, and Manitowoc counties. Increasing clouds tonight. Again, a chance for showers and thunderstorms. That chance of rain at 40%. Low near 70 tonight for Wednesday. Partly cloudy, warm, and humid. Chance for showers and thunderstorms in the morning. Rain likely and a chance for thunderstorms in the afternoon. Highs in the mid-80s Wednesday. Showers and thunderstorms Wednesday night. Partly cloudy start to Thursday, becoming sunny, still warm and humid. Highs in the upper 80s for Thursday. Showers and thunderstorms in the forecast Thursday night and then again on Friday. Friday's highs upper 80s for Saturday. Independence Day, partly cloudy. Highs in the lower 80s. Extreme heat warning in effect until 7 tonight. Beach hazard statement in effect through 8 tonight. That's for the beaches along Lake Michigan and Door, Kewaunee, and Manitowoc counties. And most, if not all, of northeast Wisconsin included in that Door, Kewaunee, Manitowoc counties under a severe thunderstorm watch, which is in effect until 2 this afternoon. 86 and some sun here at WDOR. Some of the other readings this hour, 84 in Egg Harbor. 82 in Green Bay, along the lake in Bailey's Harbor, 76 degrees. 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

Rick Springfield on WDOR, John Mayer and Counting Crows before that. Currently here at the broadcast studios, we are at 86 degrees. Do have some sunshine here at the broadcast studios. And again, entire listening area included in that Door, Kewaunee, Manitowoc counties under a severe thunderstorm watch, which is in effect until 2 this afternoon.

0: Edwin Starr on WDOR. We are currently at 86 degrees here at the broadcast studios. We do have some hazy sunshine. Some of the other readings locally, 87 in Kewaunee, Marinette in at 85. Two Rivers, a bit cooler, 75 degrees. Partly sunny, chance for some showers and thunderstorms. Some storms that do pop up, maybe on the strong to severe side, some strong winds and some hail, some heavy rain, also a possibility. Going to be hot and humid, highs near 90, heat indices into the triple figures. Extreme heat warning for the listening area in effect until 7 tonight. Severe thunderstorm watch is in effect until 2 this afternoon. Brewers took the first of four with the Reds last night in come-from-behind fashion. Brewers and Reds play game two of their series this evening. 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First pitch from American Family Field at 6:40. Brewers and Reds later this evening on 93.9 FM at WDOR. Coming up after this, a check of sports with Bill Scott.
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2: Joey Ortiz clubbed a go-ahead two-run homer in the eighth to lead the Brewers to a 5-3 win over the Reds at AmFam Field on Monday night. I'm Bill Scott with sports. Bryce Terang also went yard in the win as the Brewers ended their two-game losing streak. Ortiz's blast broke a 3-3 tie in the eighth, the fans chanting his name as he rounded the bases.
3: It's fun. You know, it makes you want to come through. You know, the fans pay money to come watch us and want us to win, and that's our job, is to compete and win ball games. And you know, to be able to come through for the team and the fans, it's pretty special.
2: Manager Pat Murphy and what he's seen from Ortiz of late.
4: I've seen great attitude. I've seen having fun again. I've seen a kid that's accepted his role and looking forward to be just a good Major League Baseball player for a while. So really happy for him.
2: Aaron Ashby picked up his 11th win in relief. Trevor McGill notching save number 11. The Cubs walked off the Padres 3-2 at Wrigley Field. The Pirates beat the Phillies 11-7. Former Buck Malik Beasley, among six defendants indicted Monday on charges related to an alleged sports gambling scheme. Beasley reportedly lost millions of dollars gambling during his 9-year NBA career. He agreed to manipulate his stats ahead of at least four games while playing for the Bucks during the 23-24 season. The Bucks declined to tender Ousmane Dieng a qualifying offer by yesterday's deadline, but the team still reportedly interested in making Dieng a new contract offer. Torian Prince opted into his contract with the Bucks for next season. He was limited to 26 games with the team last year after suffering a herniated disc in his neck that required surgery. And Duke men's basketball getting another Knipple. 6'10 class of 2027 recruit Kager Knipple helped Wisconsin Lutheran win a second straight WIAA state title. Now follows his brother Con Knipple's footsteps by committing to Duke. Bill Scott, Wisconsin Radio Network.
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0: Cardigans on WDOR 86 with some hazy sunshine here at the broadcast studios. Severe thunderstorm watch in effect until 2 this afternoon. It does include Door, Kewaunee, and Manitowoc counties. Big weekend on tap in northeast Wisconsin. Obviously, you have the Independence Day festivities taking place throughout the Wissedine area, but also the Sevastopol FFA alumni holding their breakfast on Sunday. That'll be at the Lazy J Dairy. And right now, caller number 3 is going to pick up a breakfast certificate. This is good for one free breakfast Sunday, serving from 6 until 11:30. Again, at Lazy J Dairy. That is the Sevastopol FFA alumni breakfast. Caller number 3 picking up this certificate, 920-743-4411. 920-743-4411. Going to get yourself a free breakfast on Sunday at the Sevastopol FFA alumni breakfast at the Lazy J Dairy. Caller number 3 right now.
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0: And congratulations to Janice. She was caller number 3, and she picks up the free breakfast that's at the Sevastopol FFA Alumni Breakfast at Lazy J Dairy. 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

0: 87 degrees. We do have a partly cloudy sky here at WDOR. Some of the other readings, 86 in Luxembourg and Brussels. Algoma along the lakeshore at 80 degrees, partly sunny. Slight chance for showers and thunderstorms. Some storms may become strong or severe. Some gusty winds and large hail. We do have a severe thunderstorm watch in effect until 2 this afternoon. Highs today, 90. Going to be hot and humid. Get you checking the WDOR forecast coming up after ABC News at 10:05. 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Then the WDOR Daily Talk Show. Sevastopol FFA Alumni Dairy Breakfast will be the topic of discussion on the talk show today. So again, a check of the forecast, 5 after 10, local news, sports, and the talk show, all that before 10:30.
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1: From ABC News, I'm Sherry Preston. In a major rebuke to President Trump, the Supreme Court striking down his executive order banning birthright citizenship to children born in the U.S. to parents who are in the country illegally. ABC News Chief White House Correspondent Mary Bruce has more.
2: This is a huge blow to one of President Trump's signature immigration promises. In fact, on the very first day of his second term, the president signed this executive order unilaterally declaring that only newborns whose parents have permanent legal status are eligible to be citizens, despite what the 14th Amendment says. The president often argues this is not how birthright citizenship was intended to be used. He often argues that it was meant for the children of enslaved people, not for those born of migrants who illegally crossed the border. The Supreme Court today firmly disagreeing, backing the 14th Amendment and the right to birthright citizenship.
1: The president took the unprecedented step of actually going to the arguments over birthright citizenship in person, but eventually he left early on the day the case was heard. The high court also today upholding state laws banning transgender girls and women from playing on school athletic teams. ABC's Stephen Portnoy has that.
3: Justice Brett Kavanaugh's majority opinion says it's reasonable to have separate sports teams for biological males and biological females, citing their inherent physical differences. As a result, the court holds that states may ban transgender athletes from girls and women's sports, delineating on the basis of biological sex to, quote, reduce the risk of physical injury and ensure fair competition. The three liberal justices on the court wrote separately to express their disagreement with the majority's opinion.
1: The heat dome that's been sitting over the Midwest is moving further east. Temperatures expected to be 100 degrees or more in places like Philadelphia, New York, and Boston this week. Talks happening in Doha. However, U.S. Envoy Steve Witkoff and Jared Kushner are not sitting down with their Iranian counterparts. Instead, the two sides are talking with mediators. Dow's up 69 points. This is ABC News.
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1: How expensive has your summer been? The cost of live events has been going up and up and up over the last 5 years to the point where some people are calling it funflation.
10: People are shelling out this summer to pay for live events. And as the Wall Street Journal first reported, some are dipping into their savings, even taking on new debt to afford increasingly expensive tickets.
1: ABC's Elizabeth Schulze, the cost of events like concerts, parks, and sporting events has increased dramatically since 2020, by some accounts up 27%. The West battling early wildfires, including one along the Utah-Colorado border that has killed three firefighters this week. ABC's Melissa Adan has more from Beaver, Utah.
11: Nearly 40 large wildfires are currently burning across 9 states. In Utah, the city of Beaver canceling its July 4th celebrations amid the blazes. The state's Cottonwood Fire, the largest in the country, already growing to more than 146 square miles, roughly the size of the city of Philadelphia. Shane Gadbaugh's ski resort largely devastated by the fire.
12: It's bad. It's like a war zone.
11: With new blazes exploding by the day.
1: The U.S. Forest Service says the three firefighters who died were forced to use their emergency fire shelters when they became trapped by the flames. Serena Williams is back on center court at Wimbledon, her wild card match coming nearly 4 years after she announced her retirement. She is also playing doubles at the All England Club with her sister Venus. Her match starts in about an hour. Sherry Preston, ABC News.
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8: 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We're at 88 with some cloud cover here at WDOR. 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
8: Radar indicating some shower and thunderstorm activity. This is located just northwest of the Fox Valley. We do have a severe thunderstorm watch in effect until 2 this afternoon. Partly sunny, a slight chance for showers and thunderstorms. Again, some of the storms may become strong or severe. Some gusty winds and large hail. Hot and humid, highs near 90 today. With heat indices working into the triple figures. Extreme heat warning in effect until 7 tonight. Partly cloudy skies become cloudy tonight. A chance for showers and thunderstorms. Temps right around 70 for Wednesday. Partly cloudy, warm and humid. A chance for showers and thunderstorms in the morning. Rain likely and a chance for thunderstorms in the afternoon. Highs in the mid-80s. And again, heat indices in the triple figures Wednesday. Chance for showers and thunderstorms Wednesday night. Becoming sunny Thursday with highs in the upper 80s. Friday, chance for some showers and thunderstorms, upper 80s for a high. And for the 4th, Independence Day, partly cloudy, highs in the lower 80s expected. Again, we have a beach hazard statement that's in effect through late tonight. That's for the beaches along Lake Michigan and Door, Kewaunee, and Manitowoc counties. Extreme heat warning for the listening area in effect until 7 p.m. Severe thunderstorm watch is in effect until 2 this afternoon. Currently here at WDOR 88, and we've seen a bit of an increase in cloud cover, 86 at Brussels, Menominee and Crivets at 87 degrees this hour. 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
20: And now, your WDOR local news. With this area currently under an extreme heat warning, Door County Public Health has announced some public cooling centers in both northern Door County and here in Sturgeon Bay. In northern Door, these locations include the Egg Harbor Library and Crest Pavilion, the Sister Bay Liberty Grove Fire Station, and the Shepherd of the Bay Lutheran Church in Ellison Bay. In Sturgeon Bay, those locations include the ADRC building on 14th Avenue, the Door County Government Center downtown, and the Sturgeon Bay Library. These are all available during their normal open hours and are not emergency shelters or overnight accommodations. What they do provide is a safe and cool air-conditioned environment where you can cool off, charge your devices, access drinking water, and just spend time indoors and out of the heat. There was a car versus scooter accident in the village of Sister Bay Friday afternoon. Just after 4:30, a 21-year-old Ephraim woman was northbound on Highway 42 on her e-scooter just south of the intersection with Highway 57. She did not look behind her or to the left before attempting to turn left. As she was turning, a 78-year-old Illinois man was also northbound on 42 in his Toyota Camry, approaching alongside the e-scooter from behind. The Ephraim woman crashed the scooter into the passenger side of the Toyota. The Illinois man and his one passenger both had no injury. The Ephraim woman on the e-scooter had suspected minor injury, but she did not receive medical transport. She was given a citation, however, for failing to yield while making a left turn. A teacher from Sturgeon Bay's T.J. Walker Middle School received national recognition recently. The National Association of Esports Coaches and Directors named Stephen Jacobson as their 2026 K-12 Esports Director of the Year. This national award honors those teachers who built esports programs, setting the standard for excellence, competitive integrity, and student development. In his 7 years running the middle school's esports program, it has grown to over 80 students. He assisted in the program acquiring grant funding for its state-of-the-art esports facility. Some of the program's student participants have also made it to the state esports championships. Congratulations to Mr. Jacobson on being named the 2026 K-12 Esports Director of the Year, while transforming this local program to be one of the premier scholastic programs in the country. Sturgeon Bay's City Finance Purchasing and Building Committee will be meeting this afternoon at 4 o'clock in the Council Chambers at City Hall. On today's meeting agenda, the committee will consider a request from the Purple Yum food truck to have its mobile food vendor permit fee of $350 refunded since they had to move from their previous location near Madison Avenue and Maple Street. They will consider 6 different price bids for a Mason's truck with a workbox and crane, those bids ranging from over $49,000 to over $58,000. They will discuss and decide on the development agreement for a proposed development on Division Road. Lastly, they will consider amendments to the development agreement for the Sawyer Park Flats. Time will be allowed early in this meeting for public comments, and again, that all starts at 4 o'clock this afternoon in the Council Chambers at Sturgeon Bay City Hall. And now we have a report from the Door County Circuit Court. Back in April of 2023, Jan Carlos Casanova Matos, age 30, of Green Bay, got into a drunken physical altercation with his girlfriend in her Sturgeon Bay residence. This resulted in his recent appearance in the Door County Circuit Court, where he pled guilty to 1 count of domestic disorderly conduct and 1 count of domestic false imprisonment. He also pled guilty to 1 count of carrying a concealed weapon from an incident last July in Sturgeon Bay. He was pulled over for speeding, and the officer smelled the scent of marijuana coming from the vehicle. A search then revealed the concealed firearm, while Matos had an open felony case at that time. 1 bail jumping charge was dismissed but read in. Judge Jennifer Miller fined him $150 for the concealed weapon charge. For the false imprisonment and disorderly conduct charges, he was given 18 months of probation and sentenced to 90 days stayed in the county jail. He must receive an AODA assessment and complete any requested counseling. He must maintain full-time employment or schooling and absolute sobriety. He is not to possess or consume controlled substances or drug paraphernalia, and he may have no violent contact with the victim. With the fine and the court costs, he now owes a total of $1,738. The Forestville Library will be hosting a special candle crafting workshop today, that's this morning, from 10:30 until 12:30 for anyone aged 5 or older. You'll learn how to make your own candle by dipping wicks in beeswax with an instructor known as the Woodsy Dude. Community Relations Library Assistant Maggie Beam has the details.
2: Students will learn the time-tested skill of candle dipping to create their very own beeswax candle. 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It is recommended that children 12 and under have an adult to help them. The event is attended for ages 5 and up.
20: Again, that will run this morning from 10:30 to 12:30 at the Forestville branch. Space is limited, so registration is required, and you can register by calling the Forestville Library at 920-856-6886. The American Red Cross is reminding everyone about fireworks safety as we near the Independence Day holiday weekend. If you are planning to put on your own fireworks display to celebrate this holiday week, you should never give fireworks to small children and always follow the instructions on the packaging. Keep a garden hose or other supply of water nearby as a precaution. Make sure the person lighting the fireworks always wears eye and ear protection. Light only one firework at a time and never attempt to relight a dud. Store your fireworks in a cool, dry place away from children or pets. Never throw or point a firework towards any people, animals, vehicles, structures, or flammable materials. If you notice any untrained amateurs using fireworks, you should leave that area immediately. In the interest of maximum safety, the Red Cross advises that you simply attend your local public fireworks display. The National Weather Service currently has an extreme heat warning in this area through 7 o'clock this evening, and Wisconsin Public Service has some helpful advice to keep your home cooler without raising your energy bill. You can close the blinds or shades on the sunny side of your home to help keep the rooms cooler, adjusting your thermostat 7 to 10 degrees higher than your normal setting while you are not home can save up to 10% on your energy usage. Hotter activities, such as cooking, drying, and ironing, can be delayed until the evening when the weather cools. You can seal any cracks in your windows or doors to keep the cool air in and the hot air out. You can also use fans, even with air conditioning, to circulate air around your home and move the cooler air around. 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And coming up in just a few moments here on WDOR, we will have today's talk show. Today on the talk show, our host Danny Allen will be speaking with a representative from the Sevastopol FFA alumni about this weekend's Dairy Breakfast. 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That's the Sevastopol FFA Alumni Dairy Breakfast. They'll be here for today's upcoming WDOR Daily Talk Show. And now we move on to today's funeral listing. Pauline M. Pigeon, age 88, of Brussels, passed away this last week, Tuesday, June 23rd, at Autumn Fields Assisted Living in Luxembourg. Visitation is happening now at St. Louis Church in Dykesville from now until 10:45. Funeral Mass will be at 11 o'clock this morning with Reverend Antonio Palaya officiating. Burial will be in St. Francis Cemetery in Brussels. McMahon's Funeral Home of Luxembourg is assisting the Pigeon family with the arrangements. Again, that's today's service for Pauline M. Pigeon, 88, of Brussels. Mary Teresa Rohr, age 85, of the town of Jacksonport, passed away Friday afternoon, June 26th, at Woodside Lutheran Home in the village of Ashwaubenon. Mary's life will be honored with a Mass of Christian burial that will be tomorrow morning at 11 o'clock at the Stella Maris Parish Jacksonport site with Father Thomas Farrell as celebrant. Mary will be laid to rest in St. Michael's Catholic Cemetery in the town of Jacksonport beside her husband Otto. Visitation for friends and family will be held after 4 p.m. today, this afternoon, at Hewn's Funeral Home in Sturgeon Bay, with a parish wake service to conclude the evening at 7 p.m., led by Deacon David Kowalski. Visitation will continue at the church tomorrow morning from 9:30 to 10:45, before tomorrow's 11 a.m. service. Hewn's Funeral Home of Sturgeon Bay is assisting the Rohr family with the arrangements. Again, that's the service for Mary Teresa Rohr, age 85, of the town of Jacksonport. And Patricia M. Olson, age 86, of Sturgeon Bay, passed away June 25th. Visitation for Patricia will be held at Forbes Funeral Home in Sturgeon Bay tomorrow from 4 p.m. until the time of the prayer service at 7 o'clock. Visitation will continue Thursday morning at Forbes Funeral Home from 9 a.m. to 10 a.m. Funeral service will follow at Corpus Christi Catholic Church at 10:30. Officiating at the Mass of Christian Burial will be Reverend Anthony Birdsall. Entombment will follow at St. Joseph's Catholic Cemetery and Mausoleum. Again, that's the service for Patricia M. Olson, age 86, of Sturgeon Bay. And moving on to Kewaunee County, Margaret M. Apts, Marge Apts, age 86, of Champion, passed away peacefully surrounded by her family on June 27th. Family and friends may gather tomorrow from 3 to 6:30 p.m. at St. Joseph's Church in Champion. Closing parish prayer service will be at 6:30 with Deacon Robert Miller leading. Visitation will continue Thursday morning from 9 to 10:30 at St. Joseph's Church. Funeral will be Thursday at 11 a.m. at the church with Reverend Bill O'Brien officiating. Entombment will be in the Shrine of the Good Shepherd Mausoleum. McMahon's Funeral Home of Luxembourg is assisting the Apts family. Again, that's in the recent passing of Margaret Marge M. Apts, age 86, of Champion. And Joshua Lane Wallace, age 48, of Luxembourg, passed away on June 24th. A memorial service and a celebration of Joshua's life will be held on next week, Tuesday, July 7th, at the Black Sheep Event Center in New Franken. Visitation will take place from 3 to 6 p.m., followed by a time of sharing of memories and a service from 6 to 7 p.m. McMahon's Funeral Home of Luxembourg is assisting the family. Again, that's in the recent passing of Joshua Lane Wallace, age 48, of Luxembourg. And this has been your Tuesday mid-morning edition of WDOR Local News. This has been Paul Wunnish reporting. This edition of Local News was brought to you by Wolf Brothers. Your fireplace deserves a comeback, and Wolf Brothers can make it happen. No sledgehammers, no stress, just a sleek heat and glow gas insert that turns your tired masonry into a modern marvel of warmth and style. You can view 22 live burning displays at their Sturgeon Bay showroom. That's at Wolf Brothers.
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8: 87 degrees, and we do have some cloud cover here at WDOR radar, indicating some shower and thunderstorm activity. Working through the Fox Valley, headed towards Green Bay and the Lakeshore areas. We do have a severe thunderstorm watch until 2 this afternoon. 23 after 10, time for a check of sports, and with sports on WDOR, I'm Nick Olson. Brewers ended a two-game skid. They beat the Reds last night. 5-3, Brewers rallied from down 3-0, scoring all five of their runs after the fifth. This is Brewers skipper Pat Murphy.
21: That was a Brewers win tonight. We've seen that before, but it was gritty. We had no luck early. We hit five line drives that got caught. You know, the kid made an incredible play in center field, and hope he's okay. But I mean, incredible play. The line drive in right field by Gary that got caught. Sal's line drive right at him. You know, you can go on and on, but we were having good at-bats. We just couldn't come up with anything.
8: After a two-run sixth, Bryce Terang tied the game with a home run in the seventh, and Joey Ortiz hit a two-run shot in the eighth, the home run the 12th for Terang, the second for Ortiz, Sal Frelick, and Andrew Vaughn. each with two hits in the win, which went to Aaron Ashby. He tossed a scoreless inning to improve to 11-1. Trevor McGill, a perfect ninth for his 11th save. The Brewers are 51-31. They lead the National League Central by 5.5 games. Brewers and Reds play game two of their series this evening. Coverage on 93.9 FM at WDOR beginning at 6:05. First pitch from American Family Field at 6:40. From the National League Central Monday, Cubs, they walk off the Padres at 3-2. Pittsburgh beat Philadelphia 11-7. NL Central this evening, Pittsburgh at Philadelphia, 5:40 first pitch. St. Louis at Atlanta, that begins at 6:15. Cubs hosting the Padres again. First pitch from the friendly confines at 7:05. Northwoods League baseball from Monday, Green Bay over Fond du Lac, 7-5. Eau Claire beat La Crosse, 17-5. Wisconsin Rapids slips past Wausau 2-1. Lakeshore beat Kalamazoo 20-8. Madison beat Minnesota 7-4. Kenosha over Traverse City by that same score of 7-4. On the local scoreboard, Pony League baseball from last night. Algoma beat Sturgeon Bay 12-3. Knox Cleveland had a double and a triple. Clint Hansen also with two hits for Algoma. And then Sturgeon Bay would score 10 runs in the fourth, rallying for a 17-12 win over Algoma. Eli Burrows of Algoma, a triple. Craig Arnold and Mason Watermelon each with two hits apiece for Sturgeon Bay. Slow pitch softball from Westside Field in Sturgeon Bay last night. Kitties beat LaFons in five innings, 17-7. Chase Weaver homered twice. Jordan Jeancourt, Talon Lemieux, and Elijah Reimer also went deep. Dalton Everard homered for LaFons. Door County Fire Company beat the Coast Guard 18-6. Charlie Ninus and Cordell Draves both with home runs in the win. Women's modified softball last night also at Westside Field. Bridge Up beat Blythe 10-9. Bella Price delivered a walk-off single. Haley Vaser and Carissa Kimber each had three hits in the win. Naomi Ricolot, three hits for Blythe. And Greystone Castle beat Door County Fire Company 24-3 in five innings. Ashlyn Delfoss and Colby Jaquette each had four hits in the win. Alana Kay had three hits for Greystone. That includes an inside the park home run. Couple of notes regarding the University of Wisconsin. There's online reports this morning that Wisconsin is working to hire Sean Eichhorst as the school's next athletic director. He has served in that role at Nebraska and Miami, and it was officially announced this morning that Culver's is the official jersey patch now of Wisconsin football, Badger men's basketball, and Wisconsin hockey. 87 degrees, and we do have a partly sunny sky at WDOR.
3: The 45th Annual Sebastopol FFA Alumni Dairy Breakfast is Sunday, July 5th at Lazy J Dairy, 871 Pitcourt, Brussels. This farm-fresh, all-you-can-eat breakfast includes scrambled eggs with ham and cheese, plus pancakes and plenty more, including an ice cream treat, along with horse-drawn wagon rides, and there's live music by Stone Sober. The Sebastopol FFA Alumni Dairy Breakfast starts serving at 6 a.m. Sunday, July 5th at Lazy J Dairy, Pitcourt, Brussels. All proceeds go to FFA scholarships.
8: 87 degrees, and again, now seeing a little bit of sunshine here at WDOR. It's 27 after 10, and time for the WDOR Daily Talk Show. And with that, here's Danny Allen.
4: Thanks a lot, Nick. Welcome to today's WDOR Talk Show. In studio today, Riley Sawyer from the Sebastopol FFA Alumni, and he's here to tell us all about the Sebastopol FFA Alumni Dairy Breakfast, which is this Sunday. Thanks for coming over.
6: You're welcome.
4: And the event itself, it's always the 4th of July weekend. It's one of those long-running Door County traditions.
6: Yep.
4: And let's talk about the Sebastopol FFA alumni first. What's the group all about? How did you get involved? And kind of talk about the organization.
6: I got involved when I was in high school. I was a part of the Sebastopol FFA chapter. They have done a lot for me when I was in high school with sending me down to Indianapolis and Louisville for a national band. They helped pay my transportation costs there and back. Took a couple years off, and then I was asked if I would be willing to take over the alumni as the president. So,
4: and that's how it keeps going. You get people involved in high school, and then they eventually you're running the organization.
6: Right, right. Yeah, we always encourage our FFA seniors to come back, help us out, join the alumni, give back to what they got when they were in high school to the younger kids coming up.
4: And when we talk about the dairy breakfast itself, it's been going on for a long time. I always think about, you're always, I've got one of these little flyers. They're always handed out at Mayfest.
6: Right.
4: I'm sure you'll be in the 4th of July parades too, getting that last minute notice out.
6: Not this year.
4: Not this year. Okay. Well, you handed out a bunch of these at Mayfest. The breakfast itself is this Sunday, July 5th. It's, as far as I can remember, it's always been that 4th of July weekend. It's a great opportunity to get locals involved, but also to get, you know, Door County grows by tenfold over the 4th of July
6: right.
4: weekend. So get a lot of people out there, get them on the farm, and check it all out.
6: Right.
4: This year's event itself is going to be at Lazy J Dairy. And the road address says Luxembourg, but that doesn't tell the story of where it actually is located. I had pulled it up on the map. It's more like Brussels, Namur kind of area.
6: We are in Brussels. The mailing address, GPS purposes, is Luxembourg, but we are in Brussels. I always tell people that the plane out on the Highway 57, it's that farm right there.
4: Yeah, easy to get to right off of, is that County P? Is that the best way
6: county,
4: to get
6: off? County D or County C.
4: Okay, so you can head right off there and... You can head on in. You're going to get started bright and early, though. 6 o'clock in the morning, things get rolling.
6: Yep, we start serving at 6. We usually have a few people start lining up shortly before 6. We serve to 11:30 in the morning. If you're in line, we won't turn you away. We'll always serve. If we run out of eggs, we will not run out of pancakes.
4: And it's your kind of what you'd think of a farm fresh breakfast, and dairy, of course, is the staple ingredient. You're going to have eggs, like you said, pancakes, some sausage or bacon, something like that. Lots of different cheese and ice cream, I'd imagine, too.
6: Yeah, we're going to have scrambled eggs with cheese and ham mixed in, and then we're going to have some pancakes. Mike and Jamie Henschel are providing the pure maple syrup this year. We have some Belgioso cheese samples, cheese curds from Ron's Cheese down in Luxembourg, some cherries from Highline Orchards, Lautenbach's apple cider.
4: So when you put something together like this, there's a lot of moving parts in getting partners like that to get different types of food and different things like that.
6: Right.
4: I mean, you've been doing that probably for months.
6: Yeah, it's a full year process. We usually host our recap meeting in September. And then right after the first of the year in January, we start hard planning the breakfast.
4: And it makes it a little bit easier because you've been doing it for so long. So you've got some longstanding partnerships with some of these groups and providers.
6: Yep. I think this is our 45th or 46th dairy breakfast. So we use a lot of the same companies year after year. Just makes it easier for planning. They usually plan on us calling them, telling them when it is, where it is.
4: And it's great product placement and advertising for them, too.
6: Right.
4: Now, if folks are thinking about, okay, where do I get tickets? Now, can you get tickets in advance, or is it something you can just come out to the farm on Sunday and get in line at the door?
6: Come out to the farm on Sunday and get in line at the door.
4: And there is much more than just the breakfast, too. You're going to have some entertainment and things like that going on?
6: Yeah, we're going to have Stone Sober this year, providing live music. We're going to have a petting zoo that is put on by Kevin Wilkie and his family. And then the farm will have almost all the barns and the parlor open.
4: So folks can kind of get an idea what it looks like at a running dairy.
6: Right.
4: And it's a big operation for a farm like that to allow all these people to come in and eat breakfast too. There's a lot of preparation that goes into that.
6: Yeah, it's a lot of preparation, a lot of maintenance, making sure the farm is picked up. Granted, most farms are, but they got to go the little extra mile pulling weeds and washing down everything just a little bit extra.
4: And just finding a place for everybody to park too. You probably have to have one of your fields open for, as a parking lot.
6: Right. That's one of the biggest challenges, is having a hay field available for parking. So that's kind of how we go from farm to farm, which everyone has a hay field that's available.
4: And this is the first time the Sevastopol FFA Alumni Dairy Breakfast has been south of Sturgeon Bay, south of the bridges, I guess you'd say.
6: Yep, this is the first time we have moved into Southern Door County.
4: And that could lead to maybe, you know, a different crowd. You never know. The further north you get, probably the more touristy you can get with the breakfast crowd. So we'll see what it looks like with heading toward the Southern Door area.
6: Yeah, we're all kind of curious. We're hoping that our tourists that are in Northern Door will remember that we are doing the breakfast this year. It's just in the southern part of the county. So when they get checked out of their hotel or Airbnbs, they, instead of stopping somewhere for fast food, they swing in by us first.
4: So you've been involved in the dairy breakfast in the past, obviously. As a, do the students get involved when you were in high school? Is that something they encourage you to volunteer for or something like that?
6: Yeah, it's always encouraged when you're in high school to volunteer, just because the alumni gives back to the chapter in the form of the, you know, like we said, the transportation costs. We helped provide the greenhouse out at Sevastopol. We donated defibrillators for the town of Sevastopol, Egg Harbor, and Jackson Port. So all of our proceeds, they go back into the chapter, into the communities.
4: And that's, yeah, all of this money raised goes to things like that, that help serve the community and some scholarships.
6: Yeah. Our scholarship is available for 4 years. So to get someone through a 4-year program, we just ask that they put in the required amount of hours and work. And
4: talking Sevastopol FFA alumni dairy breakfast on today's WDOR talk show. The event coming up on this Sunday, serving from 6 a.m. to 11:30. It is rain or shine. Hopefully it's shining there. Otherwise, there are tents and things like that. They're not. You're not going to be sitting in an open field.
6: Yeah, we hope it's shining. In the case that it is raining, we do have our grills and skillets under tents. We do have the dining under tents. The band will be under a tent, and so, along with the petting zoo. So if you have to dodge rain bullets, it's here and there. And the barns are going to be open, so obviously the barns are covered. But yeah, we are rain or shine.
4: Can we talk a little bit about the farm itself, the Lazy J Dairy? It's a fourth generation farm now.
6: Yep. Cody is the fourth generation to farm on the farm.
4: It's the Jinkwart family, right?
6: Yeah. Cody is kind of, I don't know what I'm trying to say here.
4: So his grandfather, I believe, or it was his great-grandfather, the farm got started sometime in the 1950s, if I'm remembering right from some of my prep work. And he's involved now, back from school, and keeping things running with his mom and dad. His grandpa still actively farms.
6: Yeah,
4: it's a full family operation.
6: Yeah, he had said his grandpa started farming when he was 9 on the land, and then his dad and mom took over. And then when Cody graduated high school, they formed the LLC, and Cody helped take ownership along with his parents and his grandpa.
4: And it's a great example of a family farm operation. It's not one of these huge mega farms. It's not a super small farm either. It's kind of right in between.
6: Everything there is still family. Cody has his dad, his grandpa, his mom, his two sisters, cousin. They always have aunts, uncles that are always willing to help milk if they need it. So it's almost 100% family-owned, family-operated.
4: And I read about 160 cows, 500 acres, something like that, which you think about managing that as your immediate family's doing all. That's a lot of work.
6: Yeah, it's a lot of work. They're working 365 days a year, sun up, sun down.
4: And when we talked about kind of preparing for this breakfast, you mentioned, of course, everybody involved in the FFA alumni and the FFA group at Sevastopol volunteering, but you've probably got a lot of other people that get involved on the day of this event to make sure everything runs real smoothly.
6: Yeah, we have a lot of other groups that come. Like this year, since we went into Southern Door, the Bug Fire Department is helping us park cars. Sevastopol DI always helps us out the day of, whether it's serving food or restocking the tables or taking the garbage out to the dumpster.
4: Yeah, it's all those little things you might not think of when you're if you're sitting there eating a plate of breakfast and all that, but all of these little check boxes that need to happen to make an event go. And like you said, just hauling the garbage is probably one of the more important things that needs to get done during the day.
6: Yeah, the cans fill up quick. it's refilling the milk, refilling the water, just making sure we have enough people to cook food, keeping the coffee stocked.
4: Talking Sevastopol FFA Alumni Dairy Breakfast on today's WDOR Talk Show with Riley Sawyer. You mentioned you're the president now of the FFA Alumni?
6: Yep. This is my third breakfast that I am the president for.
4: Was there anything that kind of taking on that role that all of a sudden you think, I never saw this or noticed this before that now you've got to be accounted for?
6: A lot. A lot of moving parts I didn't realize there was to the breakfast. It's the week leading up to it. It's a couple days after. It's making sure you're available to meet the tent guys, set up deliveries, which thankfully I have a lot of help with that. It's meeting everyone you need to meet, getting everything going. I didn't realize how much there was to do until I took over.
4: And I think it's real important to get young people involved in organizations like this to keep them going, because so many of our community serving organizations are run by people that have been doing it for 30 years or longer in some cases. And, when they decide to pull the plug, sometimes there's no one there to do it. So it's great to get young people involved.
6: Yeah, it's great to get our FFA students involved. It's trying to get a younger membership and alumni to step up. The group that we have now has been doing it for quite a while.
4: Is it something that took a little arm twisting to drag you into the position? Or is it one of those where you were elected without knowing it?
6: I was approached a few times and asked if once Dan Plewer stepped down, if I'd be willing to step into his role. I don't want to say it took a lot of arm twisting, but It took some conversations with my wife just to make sure that I could guarantee to be around every 4th of July. With us, it's just making sure we're going to be around. But so yeah, it didn't take a whole lot, but I knew, I didn't realize I wanted to do it until I did it.
4: And are there, this is the big event for the Sevastopol FFA alumni. Are there other events kind of through the year that people should be aware of?
6: No, not really. This is our kind of our one and only event. We sometimes help down at the fair with the Farm Bureau stand. That's kind of here and there. But yeah, the breakfast is usually our one and only.
4: And is your background, did you grow up, did you have family farm, that sort of background?
6: Starting out in FFA, I did not. Then we moved out to the we moved locations, and then my uncle had started a beef farm. But prior to that, I raised and sold animals at the fair.
4: So you've been involved in things like this since you were a kid?
6: Yeah. Yep.
4: And so it was a no-brainer, join the FFA when you get to high school, or is it, when does it start? Is it middle school, elementary, does it 4-H lead to the FFA?
6: FFA starts in 8th grade. So from 8th grade to your senior year of high school, and then I believe it's 3 years out of high school.
4: So you can stay involved beyond that, which
6: yep.
4: is a good way to keep the membership rolling?
6: Right.
4: Sevastopol FFA Alumni Dairy Breakfast is this Sunday, serving 6 a.m. to 11:30, rain or shine, at Lazy J Dairy. 871 Pitt Court is the address. Easy to get to right off of Highway 57. Like you mentioned, the kind of landmark you're looking for, if you're coming from the north, look for the airplane on the side of the road. If you're coming from the south, you may have gone too far if you see the airplane.
6: Yeah, if you're coming from the south and you see the airplane, there's going to be Trueway Road or County C. There's two more intersections you can use to backtrack to the farm. If you're coming from the north, I've been telling people, look for the J-turns. Use the J-turns on County C, and then County D is the first right as soon as you get off the highway, and it'll bring you right down into the farm.
4: And there will be signs, kind of, no matter where you're coming from, you'll know where to head.
6: Yeah, we have our big signs with the arrows out on the side of the highways now, so you can always be on the lookout for that. Once you get off the highway, there will be smaller signs pointing the way to the event.
4: And you mentioned there's some entertainment with the band Stone Sober. There will be a petting zoo for the kids. It's a family-friendly event. Everybody,
6: yeah,
4: there's something for everyone.
6: We always try and keep it family-friendly. Handicap accessible to a point. You have to remember you are going on a farm. You're going in a hayfield. So if you're in a wheelchair, it might be a little tough to get from point A to point B on the farm.
4: I'm sure with the bug fire department out there helping, though, they'll find a way to get you where you need to go if you're having issues.
6: Once you park, we will have some tractors with hay wagons picking people up, bringing them up to the line to get in. We always have that for help, so.
4: Yeah, and that's a good option, too, because I bet you've got some people that have gone to every single FFA alumni dairy breakfast.
6: I'm pretty sure we have, yeah.
4: So those folks are gearing up for that and looking forward to it on Sunday, July 5th. And like you mentioned, being available on the 4th of July weekend, that can be a hard time. I wonder when this started, the idea of, well, let's put it on the 4th of July weekend, if the idea was it's just there's so many people here, let's just put it on the busiest weekend we can find.
6: I'm not sure how it got on the 4th, but I'm sure that's how it happened. Was, you know, like you said, Door County doubles on 4th of July weekend. We are, I think, the last breakfast in the region, in Northeast Wisconsin, so we will always want to try and stay off of somebody else's weekend.
4: Yeah, you mean like the last one as far as scheduling goes?
6: Yes.
4: Because most of them happen, I think, in the month of June, right?
6: Yeah, for June dairy month.
4: We do have a phone call on the line, so I'll jump to the phones here and grab the line. Good morning. You're on the WDOR talk show.
7: Hey, Danny. It's Denise from the Door County Farm Bureau.
4: Thanks for calling. Are you headed to the dairy breakfast on Sunday?
7: Of course. I wouldn't miss it for the world. I just wanted to commend Riley and his officer team and the crew that he has for stepping up and taking over and keeping the dairy breakfast going. It's a big challenge, and I know it's huge. I have heard great things about it being in Southern Door this year at a Southern Door dairy, so I just want to commend them because I know that was a huge step for them as well this year to have that, and I think they've done a fantastic job of getting people involved. The Door County Dairy Promotions Committee and the Door County Farm Bureau are both very proud to support this event. We will be there, of course, on Sunday. We'll be doing a scavenger hunt with the Dairy Promotions Committee and have some fun things at a booth there, you know, for the kids and stuff as well. But just wanted to commend them on a job, you know, well done and a big undertaking.
4: All right. Well, thank you for
6: the call. Thank you, Denise.
7: Thanks. Bye.
4: Yeah, and that's the other part of it, too. There's the Door County Farm Bureau is involved, the dairy promotion. There's

0: Father's Day weekend. I think Brown County's is usually the first Sunday in June. So then we just wrap everything up with 4th of July.
1: Have you been able to bounce around to other dairy breakfasts over the years?
0: I've been to Kewaunee County a few times. I've attempted to go to others. It just hasn't worked out yet.
1: Is it something that you look at kind of what some of these other ones do to try to come up with ideas on different things that you could add?
0: Yeah, that's what I'm would like to do. I'd like to get to a few different ones. Maybe next year I'll try and get to Brown County, maybe O'Connell County, to see what they do to make ours a little bit bigger, a little bit better.
1: Do you have any, I'll put you on the spot a little bit, like numbers about typically how many people you like to serve? It's one of those things where it's a huge event. You're probably the busiest restaurant, in quotation marks, in Door County on that day.
0: Yeah, we hope to serve, well, we're hoping to hit 5,000 this year. We have never hit 5,000. Our biggest was, I think, 4,800. A normal breakfast for us is usually that 4,000 to 4,500 people.
1: So when you're getting all, like, you've got to buy, I can't imagine how many eggs go into just being able to keep up with scrambled eggs, how many, you know, tons of items.
0: Yeah. I actually have that for you. We will have 880 dozen of eggs to feed 5,000 people. To feed 5,000 people and pancakes, we will roughly have 700 pounds of pancake mix and 400 pounds of cheese curds.
1: That's impressive.
0: Yeah, that's a lot of food.
1: And you're coordinating all of that. And not only on top of that, the ingredients amount, but then you've got to cook it all on top of it, and you've got to have, do you bring everything in on site? It all comes in, whether it's stoves and skillets and refrigerators, whatever it might
0: be. Yep. We, this year, Reeder Trucking donated our reefer unit to keep everything cold this week. But all of our skillets, our grills, we keep up at Sevastopol School. So this Wednesday night, we will be starting to load everything up in the trailers, trucks, and then to bring everything down to the farm.
1: And do you have kind of the same kind of crew every year that's involved in the cooking? I'm sure you've got some people that take pride in, you know, whether they're the pancake person or I always do the eggs or whatever it might be.
0: Yep, we always have relatively the same crew for the eggs. The Fluck family have been doing the eggs for a long time. We have Mike and Jamie Henschel, my dad, John, they help kind of man the pancakes along with the other pancake flippers. And so, yeah, we try and get everyone to come back every year.
1: And if someone, this year might be a little too late, but if people are out there looking for volunteer opportunities, things like this are great to step in and get involved in the organization and help the future farmers, Sevastopol, get involved with that group and help support it. You don't have to come from a farming background to be involved, do you?
0: No, you don't. And actually, we are still looking for some volunteers to help us clean up at the end of the day. About maybe 10 to 2 or 10:30 to 2 o'clock, we could still use a few more extra set of hands to get everything loaded back up.
1: Right, and the quicker that goes, the better it is for that host farm, the Jinquarts in this case, because they can get back to their daily business.
0: Yep, they can get back to their daily operation. The faster we get everything off the field, off the farm, the quicker they can get back to their job.
1: Now, this is the type of thing, too. It's kind of a showcase for their farm to show everybody kind of how they do things, what they do, and what their operation looks like.
0: Yeah, everyone does a good job showcasing their farm. They, like I said, they're going to have the calf barn open, the parlor open, the barn, so you can walk in and see the cows.
1: And it's something that people that maybe aren't familiar with how all that works might be surprised with some of the modern technology or how things operate.
0: Yep. They have a double eight parlor, so they can milk 16 cows at once. The old stanchion barn got turned into a calf barn, so they repurposed the old barn for their calving operation.
1: And when you've got multiple generations like they are working

0: everything on the farm at the same time. I'm sure there's some great stories about, oh, we used to do it this way and now we do it that way. I bet there's a lot of stories about where things came from to where they stand today.
1: Yep, I've heard a few. They've lent out a few stories here and there throughout this process. So,
0: now, does the host farm there, the Jinkwerts, is it something where they're heavily involved in how the day runs too, or do they get to kind of relax and show off a little bit and maybe eat a little breakfast? Or is it, I'm guessing it could be a stressful day when you're trying to get 5,000 people onto your property.
1: Yeah, it's a little stressful. They can help out if they would like. They could just be around the farm to answer questions if they would like. We don't really expect a whole lot of them out the day of. They're more than welcome to make eggs, flip pancakes, or just be around the farm to answer any questions the public might have.
0: Now, and that is the key part of every year of this event, is finding a host farm, and it's a great opportunity to kind of expand the area that this dairy breakfast covers, because this is, you would say, Door County's official dairy breakfast, even though it's always the Sevastopol FFA alumni.
1: Yep, it is Door County's dairy breakfast. The Sevastopol FFA alumni is the one that puts it on every year.
0: And do you start planning for 2027, probably the minute things wrap up, or you probably have already had discussions on what that looks like next year already, too?
1: We've had a little discussion, not much. We usually wait till September after we have our 2026 recap. Then maybe that meeting we will start looking at 2027.
0: And you look at host farms and you try to find, okay, who's done it in the past. You find, you narrow down the candidates. Maybe there's a major project happening at one that takes somebody off the table.
1: Yep, we instead of relying on the same few farms up in the Sevastopol area, that's why we went south. So they'll kind of open everything up for us. I've had a few farms in the Southern Door area. Once they found out we were coming into Southern Door, they're like, "Yeah, we'll think about it. We'll host it." Or
0: so that opens up kind of a whole lot of more opportunities.
1: Right.
0: Sevastopol FFA Alumni Dairy Breakfast coming up this Sunday, talking with Riley Sawyer here on the WDOR Talk Show today. The event itself serving 6 a.m. to 11:30. It is an all-you-can-eat farm fresh breakfast. You've got some great sponsors that help to make it possible too. A lot of people donate food or time or whatever it might be, but it takes many to make this happen. You want to highlight some of the people that help?
1: Yeah, we have like Beaver Machine, Belgioso Chias, Coronet Farm Supply, Country Ovens, Culligan of Sturgeon Bay, Dairy Farmers of Wisconsin, Door County Coffee, Door County Co-op, GFL, Brian Wilkie is our electrician that we have that comes and sets up our breaker panel for us, Greenstone Farm Credit, Innovative Printing, Jasky Trucking, Kewaunee County Dairy Promotion, Lautenbach's Orchard, Luxembourg Motors, Rural Mutual Insurance, Reeder Trucking, Renaissance Nutrition, Rile Creek Feed Mill, Rote Oil, Sevastopol School, Thermotronics, Total Dairy Services, Town of Sevastopol Track Supply, and of course, our wonderful volunteers.
0: Yeah, so many hands make light work. Just about all of those people you listed are either donating their time, their talents, or something to make this event happen.
1: Yeah, it could be product, it could be paper plates, it could be money, it could be their time. We have a few new volunteers sponsors this year with moving in Southern Door County. We're able to pick a few up.
0: And you've got some traditional Door County highlights on there, kind of just listening along on some of the things you're going to have. Of course, cherries are involved in some things.
1: Yep, we're going to have cherry sauce for your pancakes. We're going to have apple juice, cherry juice, white and chocolate milk, pancakes with real pure Door County maple syrup from Henschel's, coffee from Door County Coffee, ice cream. I just want to remind everybody it is all you can eat. 7 and under is free. 8 and up is $12. We only accept cash or check. We do not have Venmo or card readers or an ATM on site. And we usually get checks from about 4 to 5 different states every year.
0: So be aware of that as you come on in. You said, you know, you can get the tickets right at the gate and come on in on Sunday. It's, as you said, it's all you can eat. Do you go through the line with the plate, or do people come and they're refilling your coffee and things like that? Can you get a pancake flipped on your plate if it's looking empty?
1: Once you get in, you'll go through the initial serving line, and then we have refill stations for the eggs, pancakes, the cherries, the juices. They sit on the table for the morning. There's usually some coffee runners that will come through and refill your cup, or just leave the thermos on the table.
0: So come on out on Sunday, 6 a.m. to 11:30. It's all happening at 871 Pitt Court. The GPS address, as we said, it's Luxembourg, but it's really Brussels area.
1: They are right in the heart of Brussels, but they are in the Luxembourg mailing address for GPS.
0: That's the whole where the post office was at one point or something like that.
1: They're right on that line.
0: So punch that in if you need the directions there, or just look for the signs from wherever direction you're headed. You'll be able to find it. And it is the fourth generation Jinkwart Farm at the Lazy J Dairy. First time the event is south of Sturgeon Bay. The goal, 5,000 people or more. I think we can get there.
1: I hope so.
0: And you said, you know, checks from four different states or so. And it's always neat to kind of keep track of those kind of numbers. And
1: it is.
0: When you're dealing mostly with cash, that's the easiest way you can look at, well, where are all these checks coming from?
1: Right.
0: I imagine Illinois, Wisconsin, and Michigan, and maybe further away?
1: Yeah, I know for sure. Probably Minnesota, Illinois, maybe Iowa, Michigan, maybe a little farther away. I have not run into anybody quite yet, but...
0: So come on out on Sunday, 6 a.m. to 11:30. It's a rain or shine event. As mentioned, tickets for ages 8 and up are $12. If your kids are 7 and under, they can eat for free. It's all you can eat. A farm fresh dairy breakfast from the Sevastopol FFA alumni.
1: Yep.
0: Riley Sawyer, thanks for coming in, and looking forward to seeing you on Sunday at the dairy breakfast.
1: Yep, we hope everyone can make it.
0: This is WDOR and WDOR-FM Sturgeon Bay, Wisconsin. Coming up on tomorrow's WDOR talk show, a visit with the Door County Historical Society. It's 11 o'clock. Time for ABC News. Nick's got your weather in 5 minutes.
2: From ABC News, I'm Michelle Franzen. The Supreme Court closing out its term today with decisions on major cases, including blocking President Trump's executive order on birthright citizenship. Here's ABC's Stephen Portnoy.
3: The 6-3 decision reaffirms the Supreme Court's 1898 ruling that except for the children of ambassadors, all people born in the U.S. are citizens under the 14th Amendment. Chief Justice John Roberts was joined in his opinion by fellow conservative Amy Coney Barrett and the court's three liberal justices, while Trump appointee Brett Kavanaugh said he agreed with the outcome of the case. The court's three other conservatives, Clarence Thomas, Samuel Alito, and Neil Gorsuch, dissented.
2: Justices in another landmark case ruling to uphold a lower court ban on trans athletes from playing on school teams for women and girls. ABC's Devin Dwyer says the case involved West Virginia and Idaho.
4: 29 states that have similar laws as West Virginia will continue to stand. And I will note that 21 states don't have bans on transgender athletes. Those are unaffected by this decision, but certainly a blow to that transgender community and student athletes on this last day of Pride Month.
2: In Qatar, indirect talks taking place today in Doha in efforts to finalize a peace deal between the U.S. and Iran. U.S. delegates meeting with mediators but not engaging with Iranian officials. The Strait of Hormuz and Iran's nuclear program remain sticking points. Republican Representative Thomas Kane Jr. of New Jersey returning to Capitol Hill today following a four-month absence due to what he called a medical issue. Kane, in remarks on House floor, says he was diagnosed with depression.
5: The doctors recommended that I remain in the hospital to address my illness. They explained to me that this would be the fastest way to recovery. And to be honest, I was hesitant. I didn't think that I had time for it.
2: Kane missed more than 100 votes during his absence. In Venezuela, search and rescue efforts continuing to find survivors following last week's major earthquakes. More than 1,700 confirmed dead so far. You're listening to ABC News.
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6: These statements have not been evaluated by the FDA. This product is not intended to diagnose, treat, cure, or prevent any disease.
2: Bad weather today, forcing NASA to scrub its first of its kind mission to rescue a satellite whose orbit has been dropping at an alarming rate.
10: Even the launch of the Lynx satellite repair robot is unusual. Instead of being sent up vertically from a traditional launch pad, it's loaded into a rocket and dropped from the belly of what used to be an Air Canada passenger jet. Gonhee Lee heads the aerospace company behind Lynx.
11: Just a few months ago, this spacecraft was a conceptual drawing.
10: Now it's set for its first job, grabbing hold of the Swift Space Telescope and hoisting it higher into orbit before it falls into Earth's atmosphere and burns up. Jim Ryan, ABC News.
2: With more people spending time outdoors in the summertime, a new warning about ticks and Lyme disease. Visits to emergency rooms for tick bites now higher than normal in many parts of the country. ABC News medical contributor Dr. Alok Patel says rising global temperatures are adding to the problem.
12: As the planet gets warmer, the geographic range of ticks even increases. And what else happens with warm weather? People go outside, they go hiking, they enjoy the sunshine. This puts them even in more range to potentially get bitten by a tick.
2: Experts say to protect yourself, avoid wooded and grassy areas and do a full body check for those ticks after being outdoors. Uber and Waymo ending their partnership in Phoenix. Uber has been collaborating with other companies to develop its own autonomous cars. Waymo will continue to operate in the city, offering robo-taxis through its own app. Michelle Franzen, ABC News.
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14: 87 degrees, and we do have a partly cloudy sky here at WDOR. 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Exit at Grant Avenue off Highway 4257 in Sturgeon Bay, Dora County's friendliest garden center.
15: 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One of our favorites is the Spinfinity Wind Spinners. They're hexagonal-looking discs that are iridescent, and they spin in the wind, and in the center of them is like an animated hummingbird or butterfly, a different feature, and it's just really kind of a fun item to put under a tree or on a stake. We also have a variety of what we call bouncies, and they're birds, and they're bugs, and one's a tin man, and some of them are solar. There's also a variety of flapping birds to hang on hooks or near trees. We also have flapping bird stakes. And then one of our favorites that we sold out of early last year, what we've stocked a lot more patterns and colors of, are these wooden bobbing head bird chimes. So when the wind blows a certain way, it not only makes like a bamboo chime sound, but the bird actually looks like it's moving.
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14: Radar indicating some shower and thunderstorm activity starting to work into the WDOR listing area. We do have a severe thunderstorm watch in effect until 2 this afternoon. It does include Dora, Kewaunee, and Manitowoc counties. Partly sunny skies, a chance for showers and thunderstorms. Again, some of the storms could become strong to severe, strong winds and some hail. Highs near 90 today with heat indices into the triple figures, as it is going to be hot and humid. Extreme heat warning is in effect until 7 tonight. Beach hazard statement will be in effect through late tonight as well. That does include the beaches along Lake Michigan and Dora, Kewaunee, and Manitowoc counties. Increasing clouds with a chance for showers and thunderstorms again tonight. Lows near 70. Partly cloudy, warm, and humid tomorrow. Showers and thunderstorms possible early. Rain likely and a chance for thunderstorms in the afternoon. Highs in the mid-80s with heat indices into the triple figures. Showers and thunderstorms Wednesday night. Muggy, lows in the upper 60s. Warm and humid Thursday. Becoming mostly sunny, highs in the upper 80s. Expecting, again, heat indices still in the triple figures for Thursday. Chance for some showers and thunderstorms. Friday, highs still in the upper 80s for the 4th. Saturday, partly cloudy with highs in the lower 80s expected. Again, extreme heat warning in effect until 7 tonight. Severe thunderstorm watch for the listening area in effect until 2 p.m. Weather brought to you by Anchors Away Garden and Gifts. Exit at Grant Avenue off Highway 4257 in Sturgeon Bay. 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
14: Currently here at WDOR, we have 87 degrees and a partly cloudy sky. It is just about 9 after 11, and our local news update is next, brought to you by Door County Overhead Door in Sturgeon Bay.
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16: Now we have a preview for today's upcoming noon edition of WDOR Local News. This is Paul Wanish reporting. We'll tell you about some public cooling centers in Sturgeon Bay and Northern Door County, places to rejuvenate and cool down during the current extreme heat warning. And there was a car versus e-scooter accident in Sister Bay last weekend, which resulted in an injured 21-year-old Ephraim woman. We'll have those details. Also, we've got more new criminal cases to report from the Door County Circuit Court. Sturgeon Bay's Finance, Purchasing, and Building Committee will meet today to consider an amendment to the development agreement for the Sawyer Park Flats. And we'll have some helpful tips from WPS to keep your home cooler while saving energy during this ongoing heat wave. You'll hear these stories and more during today's noon hour edition of WDOR Local News. This is Paul Wanish reporting.
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23: Thanks for having me.
0: Let's get caught up on animals that have found new homes in the last week.
23: Yeah, in the past week, we had a great week. 7 animals found loving homes. We had 6 cats, Mabel, Smudge, Beauty, Tezza, Echo, and Luna. And we even had a dog named Evie Sage.
0: You've got some animals you want to feature that are available for adoption.
23: Yeah, right now we actually have a bonded pair of cats that really have to go to the same home because of how attached they are. First of the bonded pair is Alex. Alex is 6 years old, weighs 14 pounds, and has short tabby fur and a love for treats. He's happiest when he gets to explore his surroundings at his own pace, always in search for that perfect napping spot. The other one of the bonded pairs is Clover. Clover is 5 years old, weighs about 8 pounds, and has beautiful tortoiseshell colors. Both cats are pretty shy, but they're also very sweet. And while it may take a little while for them to warm up to people, they're amazing friends and get along with each other very well. And since they came in together and get along so well, we really do want them to go to the same home. If you want to take a look at all the other available animals, visit wihumane.org/adopt. The website is updated in real time, so make sure you do check back often.
0: And what's happening at the Door County campus?
23: Yeah, we're actually excited to announce new adoption promotions starting now. Right now, all kittens under 6 months have half off adoption fees. We're also carrying over last month's promotion with cats 6 months and older, still having a name your own adoption fee. If you're looking for a dog, right now, all dogs 6 months and older will also have half off adoption fees. This is in addition to all benchwarmers having a name your own adoption fee as well. These promotions are running right now through the month of July, so make sure you stop by any WHS location or contact a local foster family with an available animal soon. Again, you can head to wihumane.org/adopt to find that new best friend. Also, don't forget about our Pride merch collection. 50% of the profits from our Pride collection in June will be donated to Diverse and Resilient, an organization whose mission to achieve health equity and improve the safety and well-being of LGBTQ people and communities in Wisconsin. Today is the last day. It's also a great time to check out our red, white, and blue merch collection ahead of the 4th of July. So if you're interested in getting some new WHS gear, now's the time. 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
0: And you always like to highlight some different ways people can help. 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
0: And we usually end our program with some tips and safety guidance. You've got a timely one for us this week.
23: Yeah, this weekend is America's 250th birthday, and many are getting ready for an amazing holiday weekend. But as many pet owners know, the 4th can actually be an extremely stressful time for our pets. That's why I've got some tips to help you and your pet feel more comfortable with all of the Independence Day celebrations. First, if you plan on hosting an event, make sure you give your pet some space. Try setting up a room out of the way where your pet has access to food, water, a bed, and even some toys. That way, if they get too stressed out, they can always have a place they can go to decompress. This also helps keep them away from potentially toxic foods. My second tip for you is even if your dog does like the crowds and large events, we do not recommend taking them to a fireworks show or even parades. The first reason is fireworks are really loud, and since dogs have even a better sense of hearing than we do, the fireworks are even louder for them. Second, the vibrations from the explosion will likely cause extreme stress and confusion for your dog, so you might want to think about leaving them home. And if you do attend the local show, make sure you keep your local pet in a safe room inside your house. This room will have, again, all your dog's essentials like food, water, toys, and a bed, and some other comforting items. The doors and windows should be securely locked, and you can also use a crate if your dog is comfortable with it. We never want to leave them outside, even if they like being outside, because if they hear those fireworks, it could cause them to panic and hurt themselves trying to escape your yard. Even if your dog handles the fireworks just fine, it's still recommended to keep them inside a safe indoor room. Lastly, if your animal is still stressed out with the fireworks, there are a number of products you can actually try. There are pet safe diffusers that can help spread calming pheromones. Thunder shirts are a popular product that gives your animal a gentle hug to give them a sense of security. And if your animal is still severely stressed out, you can always talk to your vet about pharmaceuticals that could help your pet calm down. And if you'd like more pet tips, you can head to wihumane.org/resources.
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0: Eric Clapton on WDOR. We are currently at 88 degrees and quite humid. Skies threatening as showers and thunderstorms have started to enter the WDOR listening area. In fact, there was a special weather statement that did include some portions of Kewaunee County. Severe thunderstorm watch in effect until 2 this afternoon. That does include Door and Kewaunee counties. We also have the extreme heat warning in effect until 7 tonight, and a beach hazard statement in effect through late tonight. That includes the beaches along Lake Michigan and Door, Kewaunee, and Manitowoc counties. Some clouds right now, maybe some breaks in a cloud cover this afternoon. We do have a chance for some showers and thunderstorms, and some of the thunderstorms could be on the strong or severe side with some gusty winds and hail. Highs near 90 today. Heat indices with the humidity factored in pushing into the triple figures.
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About 18 minutes until we hit the top of the hour, 12 noon, currently sitting at 89 degrees and cloudy conditions, very humid here at WDOR. Radar indicating showers, maybe some thunderstorms moving through the listening area. Heaviest of the rain or thunderstorm activity appears to be in Kewaunee County this hour. Some of the other readings, 88 in Sister Bay, 89 in both Manitowoc and Crivitz.

0: Very humid, threatening skies as there is some shower and thunderstorm activity moving through the WDOR listening area. Today is the final day of the month of June. We'll have the birthdays for this Tuesday, June 30th, coming up in, say, about 6 minutes from right now.
1: 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Next week, we're playing with blue-colored cards. 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The cards are free, but you must be at least 18 years of age to play. The first winner to completely fill their card and call in is the prime winner. Up to two additional winners then have 10 minutes to call in and claim a prize. Prizes include a $20 certificate from the Piggly Wiggly, a $20 certificate from Gandu Petroleum, and a certificate for a 16-inch pizza from Sonny's Italian Kitchen and Pizzeria. Monday Bingo is brought to you by Dortran, your doorway to mobility.
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0: Bruce Springsteen on WDOR. Today is the final day of June, the 30th. Happy birthday on a Tuesday to Melissa Wagner, Tina Castori, Ann Copps, Dennis Shartner, and Missy Rogers is 50 today. Happy birthday to one and all. Have yourself a great afternoon, everybody. This is WDOR and WDOR-FM, Sturgeon Bay, Wisconsin. It is 12 noon.
1: From ABC News, I'm Michelle Franzen. The Supreme Court today ruling on the remaining cases on their docket for the term, including birthright citizenship. Justices struck down the president's efforts to end it. ABC's Stephen Portnoy has more.
2: Chief Justice John Roberts' opinion is a deep dive into the history of American citizenship and the debate over the 14th Amendment. In striking down President Trump's day one executive order, Roberts reaffirms the Supreme Court's decision in 1898. That all persons born in the U.S., except for the children of ambassadors, are U.S. citizens. Three of his fellow conservative justices dissented, with Clarence Thomas writing that Roberts' opinion devalues citizenship, and Samuel Alito saying it's a mistake that will seriously affect the country's future.
1: Following last week's back-to-back earthquakes, the death toll in Venezuela climbing, more than 1,700 deaths so far, and the race to find survivors continuing this week with search and rescue crews digging through the rubble. ABC's James Longman is on the ground in Venezuela.
3: The devastation is near absolute. Either every building completely demolished or very badly damaged. Rescue crews are still picking through the rubble. There is hope here that maybe, possibly, survivors might be found. A real danger, though, of unstable buildings coming down on these ongoing rescue operations, but increasingly now, with more bodies being pulled out, this is a recovery operation.
1: Major news for the NBA. LeBron James will continue his career for another season, but ESPN confirming James has informed the LA Lakers he will play elsewhere. ESPN senior NBA writer Brian Windhorst says one team is pursuing LeBron James aggressively.
4: I do believe that the Warriors want LeBron James, and I do believe that they worked with Draymond Green in this contract to make LeBron James an offer. What I don't know is whether they will be able to execute and get that done, and they're going to try to get that done today.
1: Serena Williams this hour back at Wimbledon, playing her first singles match in nearly 4 years, facing off against Maya Joynt. You're listening to ABC News.
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1: Another recall. Ford announcing that its recall involves some of its most popular SUVs. Here's ABC's Mike DeBusky.
10: Certain Fords and Lincolns could unexpectedly roll away if there's damage to the park system in the vehicle's transmission, the company says. That's why Ford is recalling 740,000 Lincoln Navigators and Aviators and Ford Explorers, Expeditions, and F-150 pickup trucks. According to the recall notice, 24 allegations of property damage and 9 injuries have resulted from the issue. Owners will be notified in August if their trucks are affected. Mike DeBusky, ABC News.
1: On Capitol Hill today, New Jersey U.S. Congressman Tom Kaine Jr. returning after a nearly four-month absence. The Republican said it was due to a medical condition. Today on the House floor, the 57-year-old says he was diagnosed with depression, and on the advice of his doctors, he recovered in the hospital.
11: As the over 48 million of my fellow Americans being treated for this illness have come to discover, there is no timeline for healing. There is no timeline for recovery. Only the work of getting better one day at a time.
1: During his time away from Congress, Kaine missed more than 100 votes and faced some criticism for not disclosing details sooner. Extreme heat keeping its grip across a large portion of America and spreading east. More than 160 million Americans facing heat alerts today. Michelle Franzen, ABC News.
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16: 90 degrees at WDOR in Sturgeon Bay. We've got a cloudy sky and a possible shower passing over parts of the WDOR listening area. Looks like maybe the Algoma area got a shower within the last half hour or so. We are still under an extreme heat warning. That in effect until 7 o'clock this evening. Forecast for the Door Peninsula. Very warm and humid through the day today. Slight chance of showers and thunderstorms. Steady temperature in the lower 80s. Southwest wind 10 to 15 miles an hour. A chance of rain 20%. Heat index to 106. Muggy and cloudy tonight. A chance of showers and thunderstorms. Lows around 70 degrees. Southwest wind 10 to 15 miles an hour. Chance of rain 50%. Heat index to 98. Hot and humid Wednesday. Partly cloudy. Chance of showers and thunderstorms. Temperatures low 90s. Southwest wind 10 to 15 miles an hour with a 50% chance of rain. Heat index to 106. Muggy Wednesday night showers. A chance of thunderstorms. Lows in the upper 60s. Southwest wind 10 to 15 miles an hour. And Thursday, very warm and humid. Partly cloudy in the morning, then mostly sunny. High temperatures in the upper 80s. Right now, 90 at WDOR in Sturgeon Bay. 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
20: Wisconsin Radio Network News, I'm Matt Kelly. Forecasters say some areas of the state will see heat indices of 105 degrees this afternoon, and the high heat in Wisconsin's forecast is prompting some schools to cancel summer classes.
21: Madison Metropolitan School District is calling off elementary school classes and all outdoor programs on Tuesday due to the heat. Middle school and high school indoor courses are still operating, but parents are reminded to make sure their kids are prepared for the heat. An extreme heat warning issued by the National Weather Service is in effect until 7 p.m. on Wednesday. Heat indices are projected to be in the triple digits, and communities around Wisconsin have activated cooling sites to offer residents a respite from the heat. Raymond Newpert, Wisconsin Radio Network.
20: Wisconsin's bridge payments program for child care providers expires this week. Ruth Schmidt, executive director of the Wisconsin Early Childhood Association, says it'll make finding care for pre-K kids much harder.
22: If you look at the availability of child care in Wisconsin, it already is woefully below what it needs to be.
20: Schmidt says the lack of early childhood educators will worsen with the loss of the program. It was set up when the earlier Child Care Counts pandemic-era stabilization program was set to expire. She argues state lawmakers should provide a stable source of permanent funding. If you've ever been tricked by a scammer, you're probably now on a list. Lisa Schiller with the Better Business Bureau of Wisconsin says scammers will share lists of their victims to see if someone who's been defrauded once will again take the bait.
23: So maybe if you fell for a computer tech scam at one point, you know, perhaps you'll turn around and fall for a, you know, a timeshare sales scam the next, or a sweepstakes or a lottery scam, something of that nature.
20: Schiller says scammers know sometimes people are too proud to report a case of fraud, or they think they can fix things on their own. She says don't feel ashamed in asking for help. If you've been a victim, call the police, report it, and get assistance. 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
20: 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A contractor is chosen to replace a vital bridge linking Duluth and Superior.
27: The Minnesota and Wisconsin Transportation Departments last week announced a joint $930 million bid by Ames Construction, and Kramer North America was the apparent best value to replace the Blotnick Bridge. Built in 1961, the Blotnick carries an average of 33,000 vehicles a day on I-535 and U.S. Highway 53 across the St. Louis River. The state's and Ames-Kramer Joint Venture 2 now have up to 60 days before the contract is awarded. The project is estimated to be completed in 6 years, with full closure of the bridge expected to begin early next year. Bob Haig, Wisconsin Radio Network.
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0: Hey, it's Kathy Greer. 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
2: Joey Ortiz clubbed a go-ahead two-run homer in the eighth to lead the Brewers to a 5-3 win over the Reds at AmFam Field on Monday night. I'm Bill Scott with sports. Bryce Terang also went yard in the win as the Brewers ended their two-game losing streak. Ortiz blast broke a 3-3 tie in the eighth, the fans chanting his name as he rounded the bases.
3: It's fun. You know, it makes you want to come through. You know, the fans pay money to come watch us and want us to win, and that's our job, is to compete and win ball games. And you know, to be able to come through for the team and the fans, it's pretty special.
2: Manager Pat Murphy and what he's seen from Ortiz of late.
4: I've seen great attitude. I've seen having fun again. I've seen a kid that's accepted his role and looking forward to be just a good Major League Baseball player for a while. Really happy for him.
2: Aaron Ashby picked up his 11th win in relief. Trevor McGill notching save number 11. The Cubs walked off the Padres 3-2 at Wrigley Field. The Pirates beat the Phillies 11-7. Former Buck Malik Beasley, among six defendants indicted Monday on charges related to an alleged sports gambling scheme. Beasley reportedly lost millions of dollars gambling during his 9-year NBA career. He agreed to manipulate his stats ahead of at least four games while playing for the Bucks during the 23-24 season. The Bucks declined to tender Ousmane Dang a qualifying offer by yesterday's deadline, but the team still reportedly interested in making Dang a new contract offer. Torian Prince opted into his contract with the Bucks for next season. He was limited to 26 games with the team last year after suffering a herniated disc in his neck that required surgery. And Duke men's basketball getting another Knipples. 6'10 class of 2027 recruit Kager Knipple helped Wisconsin Lutheran win a second straight WIAA state title. Now follows his brother Con Knipple's footsteps by committing to Duke. Bill Scott, Wisconsin Radio Network.
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16: 89 and cloudy at WDOR in Sturgeon Bay, 17 after 12 o'clock, and time for the noon report of local news brought to you on WDOR by JP Express Convenience Stores with locations in Carlsville, Sturgeon Bay, and Algoma. 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
16: With the noon report of local news on WDOR, I'm Danny Allen. With the area currently under an extreme heat warning, Door County Public Health has announced some public cooling centers in both northern Door County and in Sturgeon Bay. In northern Door, these locations include the Egg Harbor Library and Crest Pavilion, the Sister Bay Liberty Grove Fire Station, and Shepherd of the Bay Lutheran Church in Ellison Bay. In Sturgeon Bay, locations include the ADRC Building on 14th Avenue, the Door County Government Center, downtown Sturgeon Bay, and the Sturgeon Bay Library. These are all available during their normal open hours and are not emergency shelters or overnight accommodations. What they do provide is a safe and cool air-conditioned environment where you can cool off, charge your devices, access drinking water, or just spend some time indoors to get out of the heat. And the National Weather Service does have that extreme heat warning in effect through 7 o'clock this evening. Wisconsin Public Service has some helpful advice to keep your home cooler without raising your energy bill. You could close the blinds or shades on the sunny side of your home to keep those rooms cooler, adjusting your thermostat 7 to 10 degrees higher than your normal setting while you're not at home can save up to 10% on your energy use. Hotter activities like cooking, drying, and ironing can be delayed until the evening when the weather cools. You could seal any cracks in your windows or doors to keep the cool air in and the hot air out. You can also use fans, even with air conditioning, to circulate air around your home and move the cooler air around. 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There was a car versus scooter accident in the village of Sister Bay Friday afternoon. Just after 4:30, a 21-year-old Ephraim woman was northbound on Highway 42 on her e-scooter just south of the intersection with Highway 57. She did not look behind her or to her left before attempting to turn left. As she was turning, a 78-year-old Illinois man was also northbound on Highway 42 in his Toyota Camry, approaching alongside the e-scooter from behind. The Ephraim woman crashed the scooter into the passenger side of the Toyota. The Illinois man and his one passenger both had no apparent injury. The Ephraim woman on the e-scooter had a suspected minor injury but did not receive medical transport. She was given a citation, however, for failure to yield while making a left turn. The Door County Economic Development Corporation has contracted the firm Place Dynamics of New Berlin to conduct a comprehensive housing study of Door County to better address the area's immediate and long-term housing needs. They will analyze the county's housing supply, the demand, affordability, workforce needs, and current development. They'll be looking at the unique characteristics of the Sturgeon Bay, Northern Door, and Southern Door communities while examining the needs of year-round workers, seasonal workforce, housing, senior housing, and market-rate housing. Their goal with this housing study is to help guide future decisions made by municipalities, employers, developers, and community partners. The completed study should serve as a roadmap to address this pressing community challenge as it helps Door County support its residents, attract talent, and sustain its economic vitality. The Noon Report of Local News brought to you on WDOR by Door County Co-op's True Value Hardware Stores, Door County Fire Company, and by JP Express Convenience Stores continues with more news after this.
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16: WDOR News continues. Sturgeon Bay's City Finance, Purchasing, and Building Committee will be meeting this afternoon at 4 o'clock in the Council Chambers of City Hall. On the meeting's agenda, the committee will consider a request from the Purple Yum Food Truck to have its mobile food vendor permit fee of $350 refunded since they had to move from their previous location near Madison Avenue and Maple Street. They will consider 6 different price bids for a Mason's truck with a workbox and a crane. Those bids ranging from over $49,000 to over $58,000. They'll discuss and decide upon the development agreement for a proposed development on Division Road. Lastly, they will consider amendments to the development agreement for the Sawyer Park Flats. Time will be allowed early in the meeting for public comment, and again, that all starts 4 o'clock this afternoon in the Council Chambers of Sturgeon Bay's City Hall. The Sister Bay Liberty Grove Library continues with the summer reading program by hosting a Ladies of Country Music listening party tonight, starting at 5:30. Northern Door DJ David Watkins brings his vintage vinyl 78s and his turntable to share the music and stories about the artists. Community Relations Library Assistant Maggie Beam shares more about this special free event.
7: 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Featured artists include the Carter Family, Patsy Montana, the Girls of the Golden West, Maddox Brothers, the Davis Sisters, Gene Shepherd, and more. This country records listening party includes history, music, and light refreshments. It is funded by Ann Lewis and part of the summer reading program.
16: It all starts 5:30 tonight. It is free to attend at the Sister Bay Liberty Grove Library. If you'd like more information on this or any other library events, you can check out the calendar section of the Door County Library website. A teacher from Sturgeon Bay's T.J. Walker Middle School received national recognition recently. The National Association of Esports Coaches and Directors named Stephen Jacobson as their 2026 K-12 Esports Director of the Year. This national award honors those teachers who built esports programs, setting the standard for excellence, competitive integrity, and student development. In his 7 years running the middle school's esports program, it has grown to over 80 students. He assisted in the program acquiring grant funding for its state-of-the-art esports facility. Some of the program's student participants have also made it to the state esports championships. Congratulations to Mr. Jacobson on being named the 2026 K-12 Esports Director of the Year while transforming this local program to be one of the premier scholastic programs in the country. The American Red Cross reminds everyone about fireworks safety as we near the Independence Day holiday weekend. If you're planning to put on your own fireworks display to celebrate this holiday weekend, you should never give fireworks to small children. Always follow the instructions on the packaging. Keep a garden hose or other supply of water nearby as a precaution. Make sure the person lighting the fireworks always wears eye and ear protection. Light only one firework at a time and never attempt to relight a dud. Store your fireworks in a cool, dry place away from children or pets. Never throw or point a firework towards any people, animals, vehicles, structures, or flammable materials. If you notice any untrained amateurs using fireworks, you should leave that area immediately. In the interest of maximum safety, the Red Cross advises that you simply attend your local public fireworks display. The Noon Report of Local News, brought to you on WDOR by Door County Fire Company, JP Express Convenience Stores, and by the Door County Co-op's True Value Hardware Stores, continues with funeral announcements after this.
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16: WDOR News continues with these funeral announcements. Mary Teresa Rohr, 85 years old of Jacksonport, passed away June 26th. She was born August 16th of 1940 in Sturgeon Bay, daughter of Elmer and Ellen Husby. She graduated from Sevastopol High School and went on to study at the University of Wisconsin, Oshkosh. She married Roland Otto Elvin Rohr, May 31st of 1969 at St. Michael's Catholic Church in Jacksonport. They lived in the Green Bay area near Bay Beach. Mary initially worked for the Green Bay Press-Gazette before serving Brown County as a social worker. They then moved to Kewaunee, where they raised their family, and she worked as a social worker in the Kewaunee School District as part of a co-op between Luxembourg, Kewaunee, and Algoma until retirement. Mary and Otto moved back to Door County in the year 2000 and lived in the town of Jacksonport. Her life will be honored with a Mass of Christian Burial 11 o'clock Wednesday at Stella Maris Parish Jacksonport site. Father Thomas Farrell is celebrant. Mary will be laid to rest in the St. Michael's Catholic Cemetery in the town of Jacksonport beside her husband. Visitation for family and friends will be held after 4 o'clock this evening at Hewins Funeral Home in Sturgeon Bay, with the parish wake service to conclude the evening at 7 o'clock, led by Deacon David Kowalski. Visitation continues at the church Wednesday from 9:30 until 10:45 in memory of Mary Teresa Rohr, 85, of Jacksonport. Patricia M. Olson, 86 years old of Sturgeon Bay, passed away on June 25th. She was born February 14th of 1940 in Ocado Falls, daughter of the late Earl and Mildred Bomia. She graduated from Ocado Falls High School with the class of 1958. On October 6th of 1962, she married James Olson at St. Anthony Catholic Church in Ocado Falls, and he preceded her in death January 28th of 2023. Visitation will be held at Forbes Funeral Home and Cremations on Wednesday from 4 until the time of prayer service at 7 o'clock. Visitation will continue Thursday morning at Forbes Funeral Home from 9 until 10 a.m. Funeral services will follow at Corpus Christi Catholic Church at 10:30. Officiating at the Mass of Christian Burial will be Reverend Tony Birdsall. Entombment will follow at the St. Joseph Catholic Cemetery and Mausoleum for Patricia M. Olson, 86, of Sturgeon Bay. That is the Noon Report of Local News, brought to you on WDOR Today by JP Express Convenience Stores, with locations in Carlsville, Sturgeon Bay, and Algoma. 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
19: From ABC News, Wall Street Now. The Dow Jones continues its climb into the record books, rising another 95 points in morning trade. The Standard & Poor's and NASDAQ Composite likewise were higher, with the S&P up 0.5%, the NASDAQ ahead 1% from the opening. A Medicare pilot program launching this week could make it easier for millions of older adults to qualify for weight loss drugs. Under a new plan, seniors would pay $50 a month, with Medicare picking up the rest. Retailers are doing their holiday shopping early. Shipping experts say stores are moving up their orders from Chinese suppliers by up to 6 weeks to stock up on items before new tariffs that are expected later this year take effect. And at a time when consumer sentiment is near record lows, worker attitudes have actually improved. Global HR firm Deputy says that nearly 80% of workers feel positive at the end of their shifts, with the hospitality industry scoring the highest. Jim Ryan, ABC News.
11: As you've heard on Star Wars, May the 4th of July be with you. 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
16: 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With our hot and humid weather, Kewaunee County Emergency Management notifying the public of some cooling center locations that are open to the public. Kewaunee County Fairgrounds in Luxembourg open 8 a.m. to 4:30 p.m. today and tomorrow, and from 8 a.m. to noon on Thursday. Kewaunee County Public Health and Human Services Office, the lower level at 810 Lincoln Street in Kewaunee, will be open through Thursday from 8 a.m. to 4:30 each day. You can bring your own water and snacks if you need to cool off. City of Kewaunee has updated us on the Dodge Street reconstruction project, which is ongoing from March through October. This week, crews are continuing the replacement of private water services and the beginning of installation of some storm sewer from Scott Street to Baumeister Drive, the beginning of roadway construction between Kilbourne and Henry Streets. Next week, they'll continue with the replacement of private water services, water main installation to the south of Scott Street, and roadway construction between Kilbourne and Henry Streets. Algoma's Concert in the Park series continues Thursday with music from 6 to 9 o'clock at Heritage Park just off the City Marina. This week's featured act will be Conscious Pilot. They'll have the Algoma Community Band actually beginning the night a little bit earlier than that. They'll open up at 5:15 before Conscious Pilot Thursday night in Algoma. Also Thursday night, you can catch Mike and Ron Music Company in Luxembourg. They'll be playing favorites from the 50s to the 70s at Fireman's Park in Luxembourg at 6 o'clock. Now these funeral announcements. Margaret Marge M. Apts, 86 years old of Champion, passed away peacefully, surrounded by family on Saturday. She was born February 3rd of 1940 to Matt and Marie Wackel in Luxembourg. On July 14th of 1962, she married Clifford Apts at St. Mary Church in Luxembourg. Family and friends may gather from 3 until 6:30 Wednesday evening at St. Joseph Church in Champion. Closing parish prayer service 6:30 Wednesday with Deacon Robert Miller leading. Visitation will continue from 9 to 10:30 Thursday at St. Joseph Church in Champion. Funeral Thursday, 11 a.m. at the church, Reverend Bill O'Brien officiating. Entombment in the Shrine of the Good Shepherd Mausoleum in Green Bay for Marge Apts, 86 years old, of Champion. Joshua Lane Wallace, 48 years old of Luxembourg, passed away June 24th. He was born in West Salem, Wisconsin, the son of Jennifer and Carl Wallace. A memorial service and celebration of life will be held July 7th at the Black Sheep Event Center in New Franken. Visitation will take place from 3 until 6, followed by a time of sharing and service from 6 to 7 o'clock for Joshua Lane Wallace, 48, of Luxembourg. That is Kewaunee County News on WDOR. I'm Danny Allen. Kewaunee County News brought to you this afternoon on WDOR by the Door County Maritime Museum in Sturgeon Bay.
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16: Now a look into the world of sports on WDOR. The Milwaukee Brewers ended a two-game skid, beating the Reds last night 5-3. The Brewers rallied down 3-0, scoring all five of their runs after the fifth inning. After a two-run sixth, Bryce Terang tied the game with a home run in the seventh inning. Then Joey Ortiz hit a two-run home run in the eighth inning, the 12th of the season for Terang, the second for Ortiz. Sal Frelich and Andrew Vaughn each had two hits in the win, which went to Aaron Ashby, who tossed a scoreless inning to improve to 11-1. Trevor McGill pitched a perfect ninth to earn his 11th save. Manager Pat Murphy on the win.
2: That was a Brewers win tonight. We've seen that before, but it was gritty. We had no luck early. We hit five line drives and got caught. You know, the kid made an incredible play in center field, and hope he's okay. But I mean, incredible play. The line drive in right field by Gary that got caught. Sal's line drive right at him. You know, you can go on and on, but we were having good at-bats. We just couldn't come up with anything.
16: The Brewers are 51-31, leading the National League Central by 5.5 games. The Brewers and Reds play game two of their series tonight. Coverage on 93.9 FM WDOR begins at 6:05. First pitch from American Family Field, 6:40. Elsewhere in the National League Central, on Monday, the Cubs beat the Padres 3-2, and Pittsburgh beat Philadelphia 11-7. In Northwoods League Baseball Monday, Green Bay beat Fond du Lac 7-5. Eau Claire beat La Crosse 17-5. Wisconsin Rapids over Wausau 2-1. Lakeshore pounded Kalamazoo 20-8. Madison beat Minnesota 7-4, and Kenosha beat Traverse City 7-4. Pony League Baseball last night, Algoma beat Sturgeon Bay 12-3, knocks Cleveland a pair of hits, including a double and a triple, and Clint Hansen with two hits in the first game. In the nightcap, Sturgeon Bay came from behind to beat Algoma 17-12. Sturgeon Bay scored 10 runs in the fourth inning to come from behind for the win. Trigg Arnold had a pair of hits for Sturgeon Bay. Mason Watermelon also with two hits. Eli Burrows from Algoma had a triple. Slow pitch softball from Westside Field in Sturgeon Bay last night. Kitties beat LaFons in five innings, 17-7. Chase Weimer homered twice, drove in homered twice, and Jordan Jinkwart, Taylor Lemieux, and Elijah Reimer also went deep. Dalton Everard homered for LaFons. Door County Fire Company beat the Coast Guard 18-6. Charlie Ninus and Cordell Draves both homered in the win. Women's modified softball last night at Westside Field. Bridge Up beat Bly's 10-9. Bella Price delivered a walk-off single. Haley Vaser and Carissa Kimber each had three hits in the win. Naomi Riccola had three hits for Bly's. And the Greystone Castle beat Door County Fire Company 24-3 in five innings. Ashlyn Delfoss and Colby Jaquette each had four hits in the win. Alana Kay had three hits for Greystone, including an inside-the-park home run. That's what we have on WDOR Sports. Coming up tonight, it's Milwaukee Brewers baseball. The Brewers and the Cincinnati Reds, game two of that series. Pre-game coverage at 6:05. First pitch from American Family Field in Milwaukee at 6:40. That's what we have on WDOR Sports. 84 degrees in Sturgeon Bay. Hot, humid, and cloudy. Could see some glimpses of sunshine as we head through the afternoon. Slight chance of some showers and thunderstorms hangs with us as we head through the afternoon. Tonight, muggy, cloudy, a chance of some showers and thunderstorms. Lows around 70 with southwest wind 10 to 15 miles an hour. Chance of rain 50%. And Wednesday, more hot and humid weather. Partly cloudy with a chance of showers and thunderstorms. High temperatures tomorrow reaching the low 90s. Right now, it's 84 at WDOR. We head into music with Huey Lewis and the News. 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
1: From ABC News, I'm Michelle Franzen. There are no direct negotiations scheduled between the U.S. and Iran this week on a peace deal. A spokesman for the Qatar's foreign ministry says the U.S. delegations will not engage directly with Iranian officials.
2: A White House official confirms that the U.S. and Iran are not currently expected to hold direct talks today in Doha, Qatar. This after President Trump said yesterday that Iran had, quote, requested a meeting with the U.S. Special Envoy Steve Witkoff and the president's son-in-law Jared Kushner will meet with the Qatari Prime Minister and other mediators in Doha today, according to a White House official. And the U.S. and Iran are also expected to have separate technical talks with mediators from Qatar and Pakistan on Wednesday. Karen Travers, ABC News, the White House.
1: Prices for oil remain lower following that temporary truce and reopening of the Strait of Hormuz. U.S. gas prices also tumbling, but not as fast, heading into the July 4th holiday. Gas Buddy showing that a gallon of regular is averaging $3.79 a gallon. In a 6-3 decision, the Supreme Court rejecting President Trump's attempt to end birthright citizenship in the U.S. by executive order. ABC's Stephen Portnoy has details.
3: In upholding the citizenship rights of all children born in the U.S., except those born to ambassadors, Chief Justice John Roberts points to what the drafters of the 14th Amendment said about the promise of citizenship to every freeborn person in this land. We keep that promise today, Roberts writes. Three of his fellow conservatives dissented, with Clarence Thomas expressing his view that neither the Constitution nor the law guarantee citizenship to people born in the U.S. if their parents aren't domiciled here.
1: In another case, justices ruled to uphold a lower court ban on trans athletes from playing on school teams for women and girls. And the Supreme Court also easing long-standing limits on the amount of money political parties can spend in coordination with individual candidates for federal office, saying the spending limits violated the First Amendment. 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
1: House lawmakers weighing a package that would strengthen online protections for children. The bill, more narrow than the Kids Online Safety Act, passed in the Senate.
8: House lawmakers have passed the Kids Internet and Digital Safety Act. It's a bipartisan package of legislation that, among other things, would require social media companies to adopt new safety measures for children and restrict the use of minors' data for targeted advertising. Advocates say the bill is a step towards a safer internet for young people, but critics fear it may prompt tech platforms to adopt age verification measures for everyone, which is a concern if that additional data people are handing over gets breached. Mike Dubusky, ABC News.
1: You've heard of inflation for all the necessary goods and food that Americans are grappling with, but the cost of discretionary spending also going up, especially for live events, now dubbed as funflation. Concerts and games increasing by about 27% in the last 5 years. Vivian Tu, the founder of Your Rich BFF on social media, says some people are stretching their savings to pay for the experience.
9: When concerts, going out with your friends, going to a sporting event becomes more expensive, it also leads to people making poor financial choices, whether it's putting these charges on a credit card, buy now, pay latering, or even just foregoing saving and investing to have a good time for one night of fun.
1: Experts say some credit cards could offer some deals and that looking for tickets last minute could also bring down costs. I'm Michelle Franzen, ABC News.
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0: 5 after 1 and 83 degrees at WDOR in Sturgeon Bay. A cloudy sky on a hot and humid afternoon as we head through the afternoon, maybe becoming partly sunny. A slight chance of some showers and thunderstorms hangs with us. Steady temperature today, low 80s with southwest wind 10 to 15 miles an hour. Heat index to 105. Muggy and cloudy tonight. Again, a chance of showers and thunderstorms. Lows around 70 degrees with southwest wind 10 to 15 miles an hour. Heat index to 98 through the evening. Hot and humid tomorrow. Partly cloudy. Chance of showers and thunderstorms. High temperatures, low 90s with southwest wind 10 to 15 miles an hour. Chance of rain 50%. And muggy Wednesday night. We'll have some showers and a chance of thunderstorms with lows in the upper 60s. Chance of rain Wednesday night, that is 80%. Right now it's 83 degrees under a cloudy sky at WDOR in Sturgeon Bay. We head into an afternoon of music with the Doobie Brothers. It's The Doctor.

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1: From ABC News, I'm Michelle Franzen. The Supreme Court issuing decisions on the last day of its term, the biggest birthright citizenship, rejecting President Trump's executive order to end it. That ruling reaffirming a 14th Amendment clause, all people born in the U.S. are citizens. GOP House Speaker Mike Johnson reacting to the Supreme Court decision.
2: I'm very disappointed in that outcome. I think it subjects the country to serious challenges going forward, and we'll have to deal with it as a Congress.
1: In another case, justices upheld a ban on trans athletes from playing on school teams for women and girls. ABC's Devin Dwyer has more.
3: 29 states that have similar laws as West Virginia will continue to stand. And I will note that 21 states don't have bans on transgender athletes. Those are unaffected by this decision, but certainly a blow to that transgender community and student athletes on this last day of Pride Month.
1: GOP Congressman Thomas Kane Jr. of New Jersey returning to Capitol Hill today following a nearly four-month absence due to a medical issue. Today on the House floor, Kane says he was hospitalized for depression. Kane missed more than 100 votes. ABC's Jay O'Brien says he's also now facing a tough re-election campaign.
4: We are also hearing from Kane's Democratic challenger, Rebecca Bennett, about all of this. And she says that while she disagrees with Kane's record and his public service up here on Capitol Hill and the decisions that he's made, she also did say that she is, quote, relieved that Congressman Kane is well, and she continues to wish him good health.
1: In Colorado, it's primary day. ABC political director Avery Harper says progressive Democratic candidates are on the ballot.
5: I'm looking at Colorado's first congressional district. That's around Denver, where we'll see Diana DeGette, the congresswoman who served in that seat for almost three decades, face off with Malak Hero. She is someone who has the endorsement of Bernie Sanders. She is a Democratic socialist. She is someone who has appealed to Coloradans who say that they are excited about Zohran Mamdanian.
1: On Wall Street this hour, stocks are trading up. 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
1: One of the major wireless carriers making a switch to its low-cost wireless plans.
10: T-Mobile is retiring some of its legacy phone plans, which could affect customers who had Simple Choice or Magenta plans, as well as some old Sprint customers who were grandfathered over from the two companies' merger in 2020. T-Mobile is automatically moving all those customers over to more modern phone plans with price increases of around $4 a line, likely.
1: ABC's Mike DeBusky. Federal aviation investigators are looking into incidents that occurred within hours of each other and within the same airspace yesterday.
11: The first involved a JetBlue aircraft that hit a drone as it approached New York's JFK.
12: You said you collided?
13: Yep, it hit us right above the cockpit.
11: The plane landed safely, but the FBI wants to know who was operating that drone. A few hours later, a helicopter pilot radioed JFK controllers about a near miss.
14: It was just one of the remote-controlled airplanes, a big one at 500 feet.
11: The FAA is looking into that incident. All the audio from ATC.com. Jim Ryan, ABC News.
1: A new warning about ticks and Lyme disease. 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
15: 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And what else happens with warm weather? People go outside. They go hiking. They enjoy the sunshine. This puts them even in more range to potentially get bitten by a tick.
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18: It's 5 after 2 and just about 90 degrees here at WDOR in Sturgeon Bay. An extreme heat warning remains in effect until 7 o'clock tonight. Hot, humid, and partly sunny. A slight chance of showers still hangs with us in the forecast, but the National Weather Service radar looks like things have cleared up from that chance of rain. As we head into the night tonight, of course, muggy, a cloudy chance of some evening showers and thunderstorms. Lows overnight tonight right around 70 degrees. Heat index still at around 98 through the evening tonight. Tomorrow, more hot and humid weather, partly cloudy, chance of showers and thunderstorms. High temperatures in the low 90s with southwest wind 10 to 15 miles an hour. Muggy Wednesday night, showers are likely, a chance of thunderstorms with lows around 70 degrees. Southwest wind 10 to 15 miles an hour, chance of rain 70%. Hot and humid Thursday, partly cloudy, there's a 50% chance of showers and thunderstorms in the afternoon. High temps in the low 90s. Right now, 90 degrees at WDOR in Sturgeon Bay. Music through the afternoon. Brewers baseball on the air tonight. The Brewers take on the Cincinnati Reds. Game 2 of that series. 6:05 airtime on WDOR tonight. Right now, we're back to music with Eddie Money. Take Me Home Tonight. It's WDOR.

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0: That's George Harrison and you on WDOR and WDOR-FM in Sturgeon Bay. Stevie Wonder, I Wish, and Touch of Grey. Grateful Dead. 90 degrees at WDOR. Hot, humid, and partly sunny as we look out the WDOR weather window. Steady temperature as we head through the afternoon. Warm, hot and humid, extreme heat warning in effect. Our temperature kind of fluctuating here from the mid-80s up to around 90 as we've gone through the day. Other readings around the Door Peninsula, 88 in Sister Bay, 91 in Brussels, 88 in Egg Harbor. Forecast as we head through the afternoon. South wind 10 to 15 miles an hour. Heat index up to 106. Muggy and cloudy tonight. Chance of showers and thunderstorms. Could be some severe ones through the evening. We'll keep an eye on the radar as we head through the day. Overnight lows right around 70 degrees. Heat index in the evening still up to around 99. Hot and humid on Wednesday. Partly cloudy. Some showers. Thunderstorms. Some may be severe. High temperatures tomorrow. Low 90s. Southwest wind 10 to 15 miles an hour. Heat index to 106. Muggy Wednesday night. Showers likely. Chance of thunderstorms. Lows around 70. Chance of rain 70%, heat index to 98, and Thursday, hot, humid, and partly cloudy, 50% chance of showers and thunderstorms, highs in the low 90s. 90 degrees at WDOR, and we've got more music on the way. Reminder for you, Brewers baseball back on the air tonight, 6:05. It's the Brewers and the Cincinnati Reds.
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1: As you've heard on Star Wars, May the 4th of July be with you. Well, maybe not like that, but 250 years ago, we told King George, you ain't working here no more. So now's the time to get over to Zahn's Fireworks for all, I mean all, of your fireworks needs. Any size party, big or small, they have all of your favorites in one place. Celebrate the 4th of July with the help of Zahn's Fireworks at the corner of Highway 4257 and Gordon Road, right across from Culver's in Sturgeon Bay.
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1: From ABC News, I'm Michelle Franzen. Before closing out its term, the Supreme Court issuing decisions for three remaining cases. It includes rejecting President Trump's executive order to end birthright citizenship under a 14th Amendment clause. Justices reaffirmed all people born in the U.S. are citizens. The Supreme Court also upheld state bans on transgender athletes in women's and girls' sports.
2: Justice Brett Kavanaugh's majority opinion says it's reasonable to have separate sports teams for boys and girls, pointing to the inherent physical differences between the sexes. The court's holding is that states may ban transgender athletes from girls and women's sports, with Kavanaugh citing the need to reduce the risk of physical injury and ensure fair competition. The three liberal justices on the court wrote separately to express their disagreement with the majority's opinion.
1: ABC's Stephen Portnoy. In Venezuela, search and rescue continues following last week's major earthquakes. Nearly 2,000 are confirmed dead. Officials say that number could soar into the tens of thousands. ABC's James Longman is in Venezuela.
3: Teams from over 20 countries are working around the clock, dogs and drones, carefully navigating the collapsed buildings to find the missing.
4: Tell her to tuck her feet back in.
3: In hard-hit La Guaira, where nearly 200 buildings fully collapsed, a U.S. team rescued a 51-year-old woman trapped after a 10-hour effort. And in Caraballeda, the rescue of a 21-year-old man who was buried under the rubble for 106 hours. We met the youngest survivor. Diana managed to keep her 18-day-old son, Juan David, alive for 30 hours under the rubble.
1: You have heard of inflation for everyday goods and feeling it, but discretionary spending also going up, especially for live events, now dubbed as funflation.
5: Across the U.S., admission prices, including for concerts, theater, and sports events, are up 27% in the past 5 years, driven in part by factors like higher touring costs and more elaborate shows.
1: ABC's Elizabeth Schulze. 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
1: Ford announcing another recall involving some of its most popular SUVs.
11: Certain Fords and Lincolns could unexpectedly roll away if there's damage to the park system in the vehicle's transmission, the company says. That's why Ford is recalling 740,000 Lincoln Navigators and Aviators and Ford Explorers, Expeditions, and F-150 pickup trucks. According to the recall notice, 24 allegations of property damage and 9 injuries have resulted from the issue. Owners will be notified in August if their trucks are affected. Mike Dubusky, ABC News.
1: In New York City, ahead of the July 4th holiday, there is excitement over another celebration. ABC News learning Taylor Swift and Travis Kelce may hold wedding-related events at New York's famed Madison Square Garden. Sources tell ABC News some streets will be closed off during the events and canopies and tents will be near the venue for privacy. ABC's Aaron Katursky has more on the schedule of events.
12: The first one is Thursday afternoon at about 6 p.m. And that's supposed to be for about 100 people. The following day, on Friday, beginning at 4 p.m., 4 in the afternoon at MSG, there's a cocktail hour and then a 12-hour party that's supposed to run until 4 a.m. Saturday morning. That one's for about 1,000 people.
1: Extreme heat continuing across the nation's midsection and expanding to the East Coast in the coming days. Michelle Franzen, ABC News.
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0: 88 degrees and a partly sunny sky at WDOR in Sturgeon Bay, 5 after 3 o'clock. Up next, it's ABC News Tech Trends. After that, the WDOR local news update. We've got music as we head through the afternoon, and Brewers baseball is on the air tonight, the Brewers and the Cincinnati Reds. Right now, time to take a look at that hot and humid Door Peninsula weather forecast. An extreme heat warning remains in effect until 7 o'clock tonight. Hot, humid, partly sunny, steady temperature in the middle 80s with south wind 10 to 15 miles an hour. Heat index to 106. Muggy tonight, cloudy skies, a chance of showers and thunderstorms. Some thunderstorms may be severe through the evening with lows around 70 degrees. Southwest wind 10 to 15 miles an hour with a 50% chance of rain. Heat index up to 99 through the evening. Hot and humid Wednesday, partly cloudy, a chance of showers and thunderstorms. Some thunderstorms may be severe in the afternoon. Temperatures in the low 90s with southwest wind 10 to 15 miles an hour. Chance of rain 50%.
11: Ford has hired about 350 engineers, some of whom had been previously laid off, after the company's artificial intelligence efforts fell short of the automaker's intended quality level. Bloomberg reports the new Graybeard engineers, as they're known, will be used to train younger staff and help reprogram AI models. The numbers are in from last week's Amazon Prime Day, and it was a record breaker. Adobe says people spent $26.4 billion across the four-day sale, slightly higher than what they'd forecast. It marks a more than 9% increase over last year's Amazon Prime Day, which happened in July. And if you like streaming TV but hate how loud the commercials can be, California is doing something about it. Streaming services in the state are now banned from showing ads louder than the video content. The new law takes effect later this week and only applies to California for right now. With Tech Trends, I'm Mike Dabusky, ABC News.
6: That'll be $84.52.
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16: 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This is Paul Wunish reporting. We'll hear from Sevastopol FFA alumni president Riley Sawyer about this Sunday's dairy breakfast event at the Lazy J Farm in Brussels. And the DNR has just reopened the public boat launch at Rowley's Bay near the Mink River estuary. We'll tell you about some public cooling centers in Sturgeon Bay and Northern Door County, places to rejuvenate and cool down during the current extreme heat warning. Also, we've got more new criminal cases to report from the Door County Circuit Court. And we'll have some helpful tips from WPS to keep your home cooler while saving energy during this ongoing heat wave. You'll hear these stories and more during today's evening edition of WDOR Local News. This is Paul Wanish reporting.
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0: 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Not going to let it bother me tonight. On WDOR Ride, Captain Ride, Blues Image, and Jimmy Buffett with Fins. 88 degrees at WDOR. Yeah, it's hot. It's humid. Temperatures are going to start to head maybe a little bit lower. 70s to 80s at the lakeshore. Still near 90 inland. South wind 10 to 15 miles an hour. Get over by the lake. Always cooler on the lakeside. Muggy tonight. Cloudy. Chance of some showers and thunderstorms. Some may be severe in the evening with lows around 70 through the overnight. Looking at the National Weather Service radar, there is kind of a storm system moving across the state from west to east in the Wausau-Stevens Point area right now. We'll keep an eye on that as we head toward the evening. Tomorrow, hot and humid again, partly cloudy. Could have some showers and thunderstorms. Could see some severe thunderstorms in the afternoon. Heavy rainfall in the morning and in the afternoon possible. Temperatures tomorrow low 90s with southwest wind 10 to 15 miles an hour. Chance of rain 50%. Muggy tomorrow night. Showers are likely with a chance of thunderstorms. Could see some heavy rainfall in the evening and in the overnight hours with lows around 70. Southwest wind 10 to 15 miles an hour. Hot and humid Thursday, partly cloudy, 50% chance of showers and thunderstorms in the afternoon. Temperatures low 90s. 88 at WDOR, partly sunny in Sturgeon Bay. More music coming up after this.
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1: From ABC News, I'm Lindsay Davis, anchor Prime, streaming weeknights on ABC News Live. Before closing out the current term, the Supreme Court issued decisions on remaining cases. In one of the biggest, justices blocked President Trump's executive order to end birthright citizenship. ABC News legal contributor James Sample says it reaffirms people born in the U.S. are U.S. citizens under the 14th Amendment.
2: This is a ruling that was an issue that was never a close question. Every single court that looked at this executive order said it was unconstitutional. Today's ruling is not just a victory for birthright citizenship, it's a victory for the principle that you cannot rewrite the 14th Amendment with the stroke of an executive pen.
1: In another closely watched case, the Supreme Court upheld a ban on trans athletes from playing in women and girls sports. Here's ABC's Devin Dwyer.
3: 29 states that have similar laws as West Virginia will continue to stand. And I will note that 21 states don't have bans on transgender athletes. Those are unaffected by this decision, but certainly a blow to that transgender community and student athletes on this last day of Pride Month.
1: Indirect talks to finalize a peace deal between U.S. and Iran took place in Qatar today. U.S. delegates met with mediators, but not with Iranian officials. Following last week's back-to-back earthquakes in Venezuela, officials say the death toll has risen with nearly 2,000 confirmed deaths. ABC's James Longman is in Venezuela.
4: The devastation is near absolute. Either every building completely demolished or very badly damaged. Rescue crews are still picking through the rubble. There is hope here that maybe, possibly, survivors might be found. A real danger, though, of unstable buildings coming down on these ongoing rescue operations, but increasingly now, with more bodies being pulled out, this is a recovery operation.
1: ESPN confirms that LeBron James told the LA Lakers he will continue his career, but elsewhere where he lands is still undecided. You're listening to ABC News.
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6: Republican Representative Thomas Kane Jr. of New Jersey returning to Capitol Hill today following a nearly four-month absence due to a medical issue. Kane, in remarks on the House floor, says he was diagnosed with depression.
7: The doctors recommended that I remain in the hospital to address my illness. They explained to me that this would be the fastest way to recovery. And to be honest, I was hesitant. I didn't think that I had time for it.
6: Kane missed more than 100 votes during his absence and is up for re-election. NASA forced to scrub the first-of-its-kind mission to rescue a satellite losing orbit at an alarming rate. The cancellation due to bad weather.
8: Even the launch of the Lynx satellite repair robot is unusual. Instead of being sent up vertically from a traditional launch pad, it's loaded into a rocket and dropped from the belly of what used to be an Air Canada passenger jet. Gonhee Lee heads the aerospace company behind Lynx.
9: Just a few months ago, this spacecraft was a conceptual drawing.
8: Now it's set for its first job, grabbing hold of the Swift Space Telescope and hoisting it higher into orbit before it falls into Earth's atmosphere and burns up. Jim Ryan, ABC News.
6: Uber and Waymo ending their partnership in Phoenix. Uber announced it's been collaborating with other companies to develop its own autonomous cars. Waymo will continue to operate in the city, offering robo-taxis through its own app. Michelle Franzen, ABC News.
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11: 5 after 4. It is 88 degrees in Sturgeon Bay, 80 in Manitowoc, 86 in Sister Bay, 78 on Washington Island. Here's a look at your weather forecast. An extreme heat warning remains in effect until 7 p.m. this evening. Dangerously hot conditions with heat index values up to 105. Once again, an extreme heat warning remains in effect until 7 p.m. this evening for the counties of Door, Kewaunee, and Manitowoc. Otherwise, for the rest of the afternoon, hot and humid, partly cloudy, temperatures near 90, heat indices to 110. Tonight, muggy, partly cloudy, then becoming mostly cloudy, chance of showers and thunderstorms, 40% chance of rain, heat indices to 105. It is 88 degrees in Sturgeon Bay, 80 in Manitowoc, 86 in Sister Bay, and 78 on Washington Island. 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
13: I'm Chad Michaels. Here's what we have in our WDUR Sports Report for today. Well, the Brewers ended a two-game skid. Beat the Reds last night 5-3. Brewers rallied from down 3-0, scoring all five of the runs after the fifth inning. After a two-run six, Bryce Tarang tied the game with a home run in the seventh, and then Joey Ortiz hit a two-run home run in the eighth. The home run was the 12th for Tarang, just the second for Ortiz.
14: I was telling it to get out, to be honest. I didn't know I got it. I knew the ball was flying pretty decent today, but I was yelling at the ball to get out and get over the fence, and God willing, it did. So.
13: Brewers manager Pat Murphy on how Ortiz has reacted to the calling up of Cooper Pratt and a positional change to third base.
15: I've seen great attitude. I've seen having fun again. I've seen a kid that's accepted his role and looking forward to be just a good Major League Baseball player for a while. I was really happy for him.
13: Two hits each for Andrew Vaughn and Sal Frelick. The win goes to Aaron Ashby. He tossed a scoreless inning. He's now 11-1. Trevor McGill, perfect ninth for his 11th save. Brewers are 51-31. That's 20 over. Lead the Central by 5.5 games over the Cubs. Brewers and Reds play game two of their series tonight. Coverage at 6:05 on 93.9 FM. Cubs walk off the Padres 3-2 final last night. Pirates over Philadelphia 11-7. Those two series continue today along with the Cardinals and Braves. In Atlanta, Brewers did make a roster move today, sending out Robert Gasser, who started the game last night. Garrett Stallings been recalled. 6 minor league seasons, record of 36-31. This year in Nashville, 3-3, a 3.45 ERA, a 59-22 strikeout to walk ratio, and 62 2/3. 16-14 in his career for the Tennessee Volunteers. Garrett Stallings up, Robert Gasser out. Right now, most likely is just a fresh arm for the Brewers out of the pen. A long stretch with no off days until the All-Star break. Northwoods League last night, Green Bay beat Fond du Lac, final count there, 7-5. Slow pitch softball results from Westside Field in Sturgeon Bay last night. Kitties beat LaFons in 5, 17-7. Jordan Jeancord, Taylor Lemieux, and Elijah Reimer all homered. Dalton Everard homered for LaFons. Fire Company beat Coast Guard 18-6. Charlie Ninas and Cordell Draves both homered in the win. Women's modified softball last night. Bridge Up beat Blythe 10-9. Bella Price delivered a walk-off single. Haley Baser and Carissa Kimber each had 3 hits. Naomi Ricola had 3 for Blythe. Greystone Castle, 24-3-5 over Fire Company. Ashlyn Delfos and Colby Jacquette each had 4 hits. Alana Kay had 3 for Greystone, including an inside-the-park home run. Pony League baseball last night at Berry Field in Algoma. Wolves, 12-3 over Sturgeon Bay in the opener. Knox Cleveland had two hits, including a double and a triple. Clint Hansen had two hits, and then Sturgeon Bay rallied for a 17-12 win at the nightcap. Trey Arnold and Mason Watermolen, two hits apiece. Eli Burrows tripled for Algoma. Sturgeon Bay scoring 10 in the fourth for the come-from-behind win last night. World Cup today, Norway 2-1 over Ivory Coast. France and Sweden coming up. Mexico and Ecuador later. U.S. against Bosnia-Herzegovina tomorrow. That's our WDOR Sports Report for today. Brewers and Reds tonight at 6:05 on 93.9 FM. 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
16: This is your Door County Fishing Report from Howie's Tackle and Archery in Sturgeon Bay. I'm Lance Levine reporting. Well, it looks like we're going to have to deal with a little bit of wind here to start off the work week. Then it seems like I think the wind's going to back off a touch maybe midweek. We're just going to have to see it all shakes out, see if it'll affect the fishing at all. This is what's been going on. Fishing out on the Big Lake, it's been providing unbelievably great action the past couple of weeks. I mean, crazy, crazy action the last week or so. Lots and lots of fish being caught right now with some very quick limits being reported. We're just hoping this latest wind event doesn't hinder the bite too much. Maybe it won't hinder it at all. We'll just have to see. The best bite has been coming during low light hours, extremely early in the mornings, and late in the evenings just before dark. 150 feet of water, has been the best depth as of late, probably the top 60 feet of the water column with the cool water around. With the latest winds, there could be some fish extremely shallow, for sure up high in the water column, but extremely shallow. So don't be afraid to slide into some of that skinnier water for a pass or two, especially during low light hours. There'll probably be even some fish around, if I'm guessing it right, around the pier heads. So there might be a good opportunity for some shore fishermen to get in some of that action. Flasher fly, combo, spoons, plugs, and meat rigs, all taking their fair share of fish right now. Pretty much everything you put in the water is taking their fair share of fish right now if you're in the water fishing at the right times. So, and then like I said, there might be some cold water really close to shore, so some shore fishermen might want to give it a try the next day or so. I would have to classify the bass fishing as very good as of late. The bass seem to be pretty dang spunky right now as they're definitely on the feed and chasing some baits around. Howie's Shorty tubes, paddle tails, Ned rigs, dark sleeper style baits, and hair and marabou jigs, always going to work. And now with those fish chasing baits around quite a bit more, the spy baits, of course, are must-have, jerk baits, chatter baits, spinner baits, and definitely some topwater baits work in the last week or so, especially on those calmer days. And they should all be a part of your arsenal for these post-spawn bass, especially with them chasing baits around. We had some pretty darn good perch reports come in over the weekend as those tasty little devils are starting to become more and more active with the warmer temps. A few good spots to try include the bays of Little Sturgeon, Riley's Bay, Sawyer Harbor, and, of course, Sturgeon Bay Shipping Channel out in front of the marinas and out the edges of the shipping channel. Don't be afraid to try that deep water mud also, like I've been saying in the past few reports. You got Shootaway's Dock, Little Sturgeon, out in front of Riley's, Sand Bay. All those areas can hold some perch out in those deeper areas. Just make sure you're checking on your sonars and looking for some schools and drop in on them. Some really nice perch out there. Fathead minnows, crawler pieces, and redworms, live baits of choice. And of course, like I always say, try casting with some small plastics. It's a great way, really effective way to catch a bunch of nice perch. Thanks again to all the local guides, local fishermen, and visiting fishermen that share information with us so we can provide the most accurate and informative report possible. From Howie's Tackle and Archery in Sturgeon Bay, this has been Lance Levine reporting. Be safe, have fun, and good luck fishing, everybody.
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1: The Supreme Court issued final decisions today for its term. It includes blocking President Trump's executive order on birthright citizenship. Here's ABC's Stephen Portnoy.
2: The 6-3 decision reaffirms the Supreme Court's 1898 ruling that except for the children of ambassadors, all people born in the U.S. are citizens under the 14th Amendment. Chief Justice John Roberts was joined in his opinion by fellow conservative Amy Coney Barrett and the court's three liberal justices, while Trump appointee Brett Kavanaugh said he agreed with the outcome of the case. The court's three other conservatives, Clarence Thomas, Samuel Alito, and Neil Gorsuch, dissented.
1: In another case, justices upheld a lower court ban on trans athletes from playing on school teams for women and girls sports. The high court also signaling that it will take up a new case involving state bans on AR-15 semi-assault rifles. ABC's Devin Dwyer has details.
3: These are weapons that are prohibited in 10 states, plus the District of Columbia. They've been used in some of the deadliest mass shootings in the United States, including Sandy Hook and Uvalde. So many children there killed with these weapons. States responding to that, trying to limit the sale and possession, but now the justices have indicated they're ready to decide whether, in fact, that's unconstitutional.
1: It is primary day in Colorado. Progressive Democratic candidates on the ballot. ABC political director Avery Harper says the outcome could impact the National Democratic Party.
4: I'm looking at Colorado's first congressional district. That's around Denver, where we'll see Diana DeGette, the congresswoman who served in that seat for almost three decades, face off with Malak Hero. She is someone who has the endorsement of Bernie Sanders. She is a Democratic socialist. She is someone who has appealed to Coloradans who say that they are excited about Zoran Mamdanian.
1: At Wimbledon, Serena Williams returning to center court today. She lost her first singles match in nearly 4 years, defeated by Australia's Maya Joint. You're listening to ABC News.
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1: GOP Congressman Tom Kaine Jr. of New Jersey returning to Congress after a nearly four-month absence due to a medical condition, he says. The 57-year-old today on the House floor says he was hospitalized with depression and his recovery is ongoing.
8: As the over 48 million of my fellow Americans being treated for this illness have come to discover, there is no timeline for healing. There is no timeline for recovery. Only the work of getting better one day at a time.
1: Kaine missed more than 100 votes during his absence. New York City's Madison Square Garden could be the hottest invite this holiday weekend. ABC News has learned Taylor Swift and Travis Kelce may have multiple wedding-related events at MSG starting Thursday with about 100 people. On Friday night, a 12-hour event scheduled with about 1,000 people. ABC's Aaron Katursky has more.
9: There's going to be this, in all likelihood, parade of vehicles coming into the arena and tents and canopies set up to keep the comings and goings secret, or at least away from prying eyes of the public. A couple of streets around the arena are going to be shut down in addition to those tents and canopies to make way. And don't expect any pictures, at least ones that are unauthorized. All the guests, even the vendors, the security guards, everyone inside has been told no phones.
1: I'm Michelle Franzen, ABC News.
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0: 5 after 5, we have 90 degrees in Sturgeon Bay, 76 in Two Rivers, 89 in Sister Bay, 89 in Jacksonport. Here's a look at your WDOR weather forecast. A severe thunderstorm watch is in effect until 10 o'clock this evening, as well as an extreme heat warning in effect until 7 o'clock this evening. Otherwise, for the rest of the afternoon, not as hot and humid. Partly sunny, slight chance of thunderstorms. Some may be severe with damaging winds and large hail. Temperatures in the upper 70s to mid-80s on the lakeshore to near 90 inland. Heat indices to 107. Tonight, muggy, partly cloudy, chance of showers and thunderstorms. Some may be severe with damaging winds and large hail. Lows around 70. Chance of rain 50%. Heat index readings to 103. Tomorrow, Wednesday, hot and humid, partly cloudy, chance of showers and thunderstorms. Some may be severe in the afternoon. Some may produce heavy rainfall in the morning. Some thunderstorms may produce heavy rainfall in the afternoon. Highs in the lower 90s. Heat indices to 103, 50% chance of rain. Wednesday night, muggy, showers likely and a chance of thunderstorms. Some may be severe in the evening. Some may produce heavy rainfall. And after midnight, lows around 70. Heat indices to 98, chance of rain 70%. Once again, an extreme heat warning remains in effect until 7 o'clock this evening for the counties of Door, Kewaunee, and Manitowoc. Ninety degrees in Sturgeon Bay, 76 in Two Rivers, 89 in Sister Bay, 89 in Jacksonport.
1: I'm Christine Lisi. LeBron James will play a 24th season in the NBA, but it will not be with the Lakers. The four-time MVP informed the Lakers he'll play elsewhere this upcoming season, according to ESPN's Shams Charania. The Warriors plan to pursue James once the free agency window opens today. Forward Draymond Green declined his $27 million player option yesterday, opening the flexibility for Golden State to pursue James and a possible trade with Washington for Anthony Davis, LeBron's former Lakers teammate. Cavaliers and Heat also expected to be in the running for the 41-year-old. ESPN NBA analyst and NBA champion Kendrick Perkins.
11: I would have Golden State at the top of my list. I just think, you know, him and Steph Curry is a match made in heaven. If LeBron James go to Golden State, it's going to bring new life. We talk about LeBron playing at an elite level, but Steph Curry averaged 26 points last season, shooting 48% from the field and 40% from the three. He has a lot left in the tank as well, and he has been playing at an all-NBA level.
1: ESPN's Ramona Shelburne's reporting there's no rush for James to make a decision on his next team. Trailblazers forward Robert Williams III, a three-year, $44 million extension to stay in Portland. Panthers allowing two-time Stanley Cup champion Sergei Bobrovsky to hit free agency after acquiring Devils goaltender Jacob Markstrom. Possible destinations for the 37-year-old Bobrovsky include Toronto, Edmonton, Carolina, and San Jose. NHL free agency begins tomorrow. Four-time WNBA MVP Las Vegas center Asia Wilson out tonight against New York in the Commissioner's Cup championship game due to a right leg injury. Aces coach Becky Hammon says she doesn't anticipate it being a long-term issue for Wilson, and the goal is for her to be back later this week. This season, Wilson leads the league in scoring, is fourth in rebounding, first in blocks, and is also an MVP frontrunner.
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14: 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Stocks rose today on Tuesday, boosted by sharp gains in chip stocks as Wall Street wrapped up a strong first half and second quarter. The Dow Jones Industrial Average gained 136 points today, or 0.26%, for a record close of 52,319. The S&P 500 rose 0.79% to end of the day at 74.99, while the NASDAQ Composite climbed 1.52% to end the day at 26,213. The moves higher were supported by a rise in chip stocks. Shares of NVIDIA gained 2.6%, while Advanced Micro Devices added 7.7%, and Intel advanced 6% today. Tuesday marked the final day of the first half of the year. The Dow Jones Industrial Average gained 8.9% in the first 6 months of the year, posting its best first half performance since 2021. The S&P 500 climbed 9.6% in the first half, while the NASDAQ outperformed with a more than 12% advance. Additionally, the Russell 2000 gained almost 22% for its best first half since the first 6 months of 1991. The start of the year was characterized by volatility. While the major averages hit all-time highs, they did so in spite of wild swings in energy prices due to the Iran war, as well as uncertainty around the sustainability of AI spending. In the credit markets today, the benchmark 10-year Treasury closed at a yield of 4.46%. Turning to stocks of local interest at the closing bell, Associated Bank closed at $30.77, which it means it slipped a bit today. Nicolet rose to $165.39 to close. Manitowoc Company was down to $13.89. a share. Oshkosh Truck was down to $153.48 a share. Harley Davidson rose to $24.46 a share. Kimberly Clark fell to $109.77. Procter & Gamble followed suit, down to $146.64. And Wisconsin Energy slipped down to $116.77 to round out our local stocks for today. To recap the day, the general market stocks rose on Tuesday. 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
20: With WDOR News, I'm Danny Allen. There was a serious motor vehicle crash along Highway 42 in the town of Sevastopol Monday afternoon. We've not yet received the full accident report on the incident, but the Door County Sheriff's Office has released a statement recognizing the quick response by Patrol Sergeant Thomas Lemke and Deputy Tristan Beauchamp, along with passing civilian motorist Gary Robert Rashid Doherty. At approximately 3 p.m., an adult male crashed his vehicle near the highway intersection with Maple Heights Circle. Sergeant Lemke and Doherty removed the injured driver from the vehicle. Sergeant Lemke and Deputy Beauchamp then utilized an automatic external defibrillator and administered CPR until the ambulance crew arrived on scene to continue medical attention. The injured male was then transported to the Door County Medical Center and later transported again to a Green Bay medical facility. The Door County Sheriff's Office recognized Sergeant Lemke and Deputy Beauchamp for their quick work, and also civilian Gary Robert Rashid Doherty for assisting without hesitation in the time of need. We'll report more on Monday's crash in the town of Sevastopol as that information becomes available. The Wisconsin Department of Natural Resources has informed us that the construction improvements at the Rowley's Bay Boat Launch near the former Wagon Trail Resort in Liberty Grove have progressed, and the boat launch has been reopened for public use just south of the Mink River estuary. The boat launch is a valuable resource to those wishing to access the river and the south end of Newport State Park by boat. Some improvements are continuing at the boat launch site, but the public can now safely access Rowley's Bay using that launch site. There are currently three public beaches closed in Door County due to elevated bacteria levels. After recent bacteria testing, the Ridges Park Beach and Anclam Park Beach in Bailey's Harbor and the beach at the east end of County Road TT just north of the shipping canal are now closed due to the results of these tests until conditions improve. Signs have been posted at each beach detailing those results. It was also noted that some lakeside beaches in Sevastopol and Jacksonport, as well as the Sugar Creek County Park on the Bayside, were listed with an advisory bacteria status, but those beaches remain open. There are plenty of other beaches around the county which have tested safe for bacteria levels. If you'd like more information on local beach conditions, check out the beaches section of the Wisconsin DNR website or call 920-746-5960. This Sunday, the Sevastopol FFA alumni will be running their 45th annual Dairy Breakfast event. And this year, it is being held at Lazy J Dairy Farm in the town of Brussels from 6 until 11:30, rain or shine. The breakfast is farm fresh. It's all you can eat. Sevastopol FFA alumni president Riley Sawyer explains how the farm's address might say Luxembourg, but it is certainly in Brussels.
21: We are in Brussels. The mailing address, GPS purposes, is Luxembourg, but we are in Brussels. I always tell people that the plane out on the Highway 57, it's that farm right there. Start serving at 6. We usually have a few people start lining up shortly before 6. We serve to 11:30 in the morning. If you're in line, we won't turn you away. We'll always serve.
20: Admission for this all-you-can-eat breakfast is $12 for those 8 or older. Those 7 or younger, it's free. Sawyer explains some of what that admission price includes.
21: We're going to have scrambled eggs with cheese and ham mixed in, and then we're going to have some pancakes. Mike and Jamie Henschel are providing the pure maple syrup this year. We have some Belgioso cheese samples, cheese curds from Ron's Cheese down in Luxembourg, some cherries from Highline Orchards, Lautenbach's apple cider.
20: That admission price also includes the live music, attractions for the kids, and you'll be able to see the working farmstead up close and better understand where our dairy products come from. Sawyer details how the event will indeed happen, rain or shine.
21: We're going to have Stone Sober this year, providing live music. We're going to have a petting zoo that is put on by Kevin Wilkie and his family. And then the farm will have almost all the barns and the parlor open. In the case that it is raining, we do have our grills and skillets under tents. We do have the dining under tents. The band will be under a tent and so, along with the petting zoo. So if the barns are going to be open, so obviously the barns are covered. But yeah, we are rain or shine.
20: Again, that's all happening Sunday morning, 6 to 11:30 at the Lazy J Dairy Farm just south of Highway 57 in the town of Brussels. Bring your appetite and help them raise funds for scholarships and the Sevastopol FFA program. The Door County Economic Development Corporation has contracted the firm of Place Dynamics of New Berlin to conduct a comprehensive housing study of Door County to better address the area's immediate and long-term housing needs. They will analyze the county's housing supply, the demand, affordability, workforce needs, and current development. They'll be looking at the unique characteristics of the Sturgeon Bay, Northern Door, and Southern Door communities while examining the needs of year-round workers, seasonal workforce housing, senior housing, and market-rate housing. Their goal with this housing study is to help guide future decisions made by municipalities, employers, developers, and community partners. The completed study should serve as a roadmap to address this pressing community challenge as it helps Door County support its residents, attract talent, and sustain its economic vitality. The UW-Oshkosh Private Well Monitoring Program will be presenting the results of their 2026 Spring Door County Private Well Sampling Study. This will be a forum-style presentation next week, Tuesday evening, at Crossroads at Big Creek, starting at 6 p.m. No registration is required to attend in person. You'll also be able to view a video recording of the presentation through a link found on the Facebook page for Door County Public Health. Otherwise, everyone is invited to attend next week, Tuesday evening, at Crossroads at Big Creek, starting at 6 o'clock. They'll present the collected data and discuss the findings from the most recent well samples. If you'd like more information, you can call the UW-Oshkosh Well Monitoring Department at 920-424-3148. A teacher from Sturgeon Bay's T.J. Walker Middle School received national recognition recently. The National Association of Esports Coaches and Directors named Stephen Jacobson as their 2026 K-12 Esports Director of the Year. This national award honors those teachers who built esports programs, setting the standard for excellence, competitive integrity, and student development. In his 7 years running the middle school esports program at Sturgeon Bay, it has grown to over 80 students. He assisted in the program acquiring grant funding for its state-of-the-art esports facility. Some of the program's student participants have also made it to the state esports championships. Congratulations to Mr. Jacobson on being named the 2026 K-12 Esports Director of the Year while transforming this local program to be one of the premier scholastic programs in the country. The American Red Cross reminds everyone about fireworks safety as we near the Independence Day holiday weekend. If you're planning on putting on your own fireworks display to celebrate this holiday week, you should never give fireworks to small children. Always follow the instructions on the packaging. Keep a garden hose or other supply of water nearby as a precaution. Make sure the person lighting the fireworks always wears eye and ear protection. Light only one firework at a time and never attempt to relight a dud. Store your fireworks in a cool, dry place away from children or pets. Never throw or point a firework towards any people, animals, vehicles, structures, or flammable materials. If you notice any untrained amateurs using fireworks, you should leave the area immediately. In the interest of maximum safety, the Red Cross advises that you simply attend your local public fireworks display. The evening report of local news brought to you by Heiser Automotive and by Sonny's Italian Kitchen and Pizzeria continues with funeral announcements right after this.
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20: WDOR News continues with these funeral announcements. Mary Teresa Rohr, 85 years old, of the town of Jacksonport, passed away June 26th. She was born August 16th of 1940 in Sturgeon Bay, daughter of Elmer and Ellen Husby. She graduated from Sevastopol High School and married Roland Otto Elvin Rohr May 31st of 1969 at St. Michael's Catholic Church in Jacksonport. Mary's life will be honored with a mass of Christian burial 11 o'clock Wednesday at Stella Maris Parish Jacksonport site. Father Thomas Farrell is celebrant. Mary will be laid to rest in the St. Michael's Catholic Cemetery in the town of Jacksonport beside her husband. Visitation for family and friends is being held this evening at Hewins Funeral Home in Sturgeon Bay, with a parish wake service to conclude the evening at 7 o'clock, led by Deacon David Kowalski. Visitation will continue at the church Wednesday from 9:30 until 10:45 in memory of Mary Teresa Rohr, 85, of Jacksonport. Patricia M. Olson, 86 years old, of Sturgeon Bay, passed away June 25th. She was born February 14th of 1940 in Ocotillo Falls, daughter of the late Earl and Mildred Bomia. She graduated from Ocotillo Falls High School with the class of 1958, and on October 6th of 1962 married James Olson at St. Anthony Catholic Church in Ocotillo Falls. He preceded her in death January 28th of 2023. Visitation will be held at Forbes Funeral Home and Cremations in Sturgeon Bay Wednesday from 4 until the time of prayer service at 7 o'clock. Visitation will continue Thursday at Forbes Funeral Home from 9 until 10 a.m., with services to follow at Corpus Christi Catholic Church in Sturgeon Bay at 10:30. Officiating at the Mass of Christian Burial, Reverend Tony Birdsall. Entombment will follow at the St. Joseph Catholic Cemetery Mausoleum for Patricia M. Olson, 86, of Sturgeon Bay. Madeline Maddie E. Ostrand, 101, of Sturgeon Bay, passed away April 5th. She was born in Waukesha, July 3rd of 1924, and graduated from Wauwatosa East High School. She married Richard LaManna in 1942, and he preceded her in death in 1944 during World War II. She later married Bob Ostrand in 1946 in Sturgeon Bay and celebrated 53 years together. Maddie's life will be celebrated July 3rd on her birthday at the United Methodist Church. That for Madeline Maddie E. Ostrand, 101, of Sturgeon Bay. 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
0: With Kewaunee County News on WDOR, I'm Danny Allen. With our hot and humid weather, Kewaunee County Emergency Management notifying the public of some cooling center locations that are open to the public. Kewaunee County Fairgrounds in Luxembourg open 8 a.m. to 4:30 p.m. today and tomorrow, and from 8 a.m. to noon on Thursday. Kewaunee County Public Health and Human Services Office, the lower level at 810 Lincoln Street in Kewaunee, will be open through Thursday from 8 a.m. to 4:30 each day. You can bring your own water and snacks if you need to cool off. City of Kewaunee has updated us on the Dodge Street reconstruction project, which is ongoing from March through October. This week, crews are continuing the replacement of private water services and the beginning of installation of some storm sewer from Scott Street to Baumeister Drive, the beginning of roadway construction between Kilbourne and Henry Streets. Next week, they'll continue with the replacement of private water services, water main installation to the south of Scott Street, and roadway construction between Kilbourne and Henry Streets.
5: Algoma's Concert in the Park series continues Thursday with music from 6 to 9 o'clock at Heritage Park just off the City Marina. This week's featured act will be Conscious Pilot. They'll have the Algoma Community Band actually beginning the night a little bit earlier than that. They'll open up at 5:15 before Conscious Pilot Thursday night in Algoma. Also Thursday night, you can catch Mike and Ron Music Company in Luxembourg. They'll be playing favorites from the 50s to the 70s at Fireman's Park in Luxembourg at 6 o'clock. Now these funeral announcements. Margaret Marge M. Apts, 86 years old of Champion, passed away peacefully, surrounded by family on Saturday. She was born February 3rd of 1940 to Matt and Marie Wackel in Luxembourg. On July 14th of 1962, she married Clifford Apts at St. Mary Church in Luxembourg. Family and friends may gather from 3 until 6:30 Wednesday evening at St. Joseph Church in Champion. Closing parish prayer service 6:30 Wednesday with Deacon Robert Miller leading. Visitation will continue from 9 to 10:30 Thursday at St. Joseph Church in Champion. Funeral Thursday, 11 a.m. at the church, Reverend Bill O'Brien officiating. Entombment in the Shrine of the Good Shepherd Mausoleum in Green Bay for Marge Apts, 86 years old, of Champion. Joshua Lane Wallace, 48 years old, of Luxembourg, passed away June 24th. He was born in West Salem, Wisconsin, the son of Jennifer and Carl Wallace. A memorial service and celebration of life will be held July 7th at the Black Sheep Event Center in New Franken. Visitation will take place from 3 until 6, followed by a time of sharing and service from 6 to 7 o'clock for Joshua Lane Wallace, 48, of Luxembourg. That is Kewaunee County News on WDOR. I'm Danny Allen.
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22: I'm Chad Michaels. Here's what we have in our WDOR Sports Report for today. Well, the Brewers ended a two-game skid. Beat the Reds last night 5-3. Brewers rallied from down 3-0, scoring all five of the runs after the fifth inning. After a two-run six, Bryce Tarang tied the game with a home run in the seventh, and then Joey Ortiz hit a two-run home run in the eighth. The home run was the 12th for Tarang, just the second for Ortiz.
23: I was telling it to get out, to be honest. I didn't know I got it. I knew the ball was flying pretty decent today, but I was yelling at the ball to get out and get over the fence, and, you know, God willing, it did. So.
22: Brewers manager Pat Murphy on how Ortiz has reacted to the calling up of Cooper Pratt and a positional change to third base.
24: I've seen great attitude. I've seen having fun again. I've seen kid that's accepted his role and looking forward to be just a good Major League Baseball player for a while. Really happy for him.
22: Two hits each for Andrew Vaughn and Sal Frelick. The win goes to Aaron Ashby. He tossed a scoreless inning. He's now 11-1. Trevor McGill, perfect ninth for his 11th save. Brewers are 51-31. That's 20 over. Lead the Central by 5.5 games over the Cubs. Brewers and Reds play game two of their series tonight. Coverage at 6:05 on 93.9 FM. Cubs walk off the Padres 3-2 final last night. Pirates over Philadelphia 11-7. Those two series continue today along with the Cardinals and Braves. In Atlanta, Brewers did make a roster move today, sending out Robert Gasser, who started the game last night. Garrett Stallings been recalled. Six minor league seasons, record of 36-31. This year in Nashville, 3-3, a 3.45 ERA, a 59-22 strikeout to walk ratio, and 62 2/3. 16-14 in his career for the Tennessee Volunteers. Garrett Stallings up, Robert Gasser out. Right now, most likely is just a fresh arm for the Brewers out of the pen. A long stretch with no off days until the All-Star break. Northwoods League last night, Green Bay beat Fond du Lac, final count there, 7-5. Slow pitch softball results from Westside Field in Sturgeon Bay last night. Kitties beat LaFons in 5, 17-7. Jordan Jeanquard, Taylen Lemieux, and Elijah Reimer all homered. Dalton Everard homered for LaFons. Fired Company beat Coast Guard 18-6. Charlie Nitis and Cordell Draves both homered in the win. Women's modified softball last night. Bridge Up beat Blythe 10-9. Bella Price delivered a walk-off single. Haley Baser and Carissa Kimber each had three hits. Naomi Ricola had three for Blythe. Greystone Castle, 24-3-5 over Fire Company. Ashlyn Delfos and Colby Jacquette each had four hits. Alana Kay had three for Greystone, including an inside-the-park home run. Pony League baseball last night at Berry Field in Algoma. Wolves, 12-3 over Sturgeon Bay in the opener. Knox Cleveland had two hits, including a double and a triple. Clint Hansen had two hits, and then Sturgeon Bay rallied for a 17-12 win at the nightcap. Trey Arnold and Mason Watermolden, two hits apiece. Eli Burrows tripled for Algoma. Sturgeon Bay scoring 10 in the fourth for the come-from-behind win last night. World Cup today, Norway 2-1 over Ivory Coast. France and Sweden coming up. Mexico and Ecuador later. U.S. against Bosnia-Herzegovina tomorrow. That's our WDOR Sports Report for today. 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
1: From ABC News, I'm Dave Packer. Landmark rulings on the Supreme Court's final day of its term. In a 6-3 decision, the High Court striking down President Trump's order attempting to end birthright citizenship. Reaction from House Speaker Mike Johnson.
2: I'm very disappointed in that outcome. I think it subjects the country to serious challenges going forward, and we'll have to deal with it as a Congress.
1: In a separate ruling, the Supreme Court upheld state bans on transgender girls from participating in girls' and women's sports. And the Supreme Court erasing decades-old limits on how much political parties can spend in coordination with candidates for Congress and president. A dangerous heat wave could push temperatures to record highs this week across much of the country. ABC meteorologist Samara Theodore.
3: And the thing about it is, very little relief is coming overnight. It's not just the heat, it's the wildfires as well. Breckenridge, Glen Rock, Cheyenne, Telluride, down to Winslow, Pueblo, we have a red flag warning in place.
1: Venezuela's fragile healthcare system being pushed to the limit after last week's powerful earthquakes and the number of rescues dropping dramatically. New Jersey Republican Representative Tom Kaine Jr. disclosed today that he was being treated for depression during his unexplained 4-month absence from the House.
4: The doctors recommended that I remain in the hospital to address my illness. They explained to me that this would be the fastest way to recovery.
1: What's going on with Taylor Swift and Travis Kelce? There is what seems to be wedding-related events being set up at New York's Madison Square Garden. ABC's Aaron Katursky on the timeline.
5: The first one is Thursday afternoon at about 6 p.m., and that's supposed to be for about 100 people. The following day, on Friday, beginning at 4 p.m., 4 in the afternoon at MSG, there's a cocktail hour and then a 12-hour party that's supposed to run until 4 a.m. Saturday morning. That one's for about 1,000 people.
1: And guests are being told no phones allowed. 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
7: When concerts, going out with your friends, going to a sporting event becomes more expensive, it also leads to people making poor financial choices, whether it's putting these charges on a credit card, buy now, pay latering, or even just foregoing saving and investing to have a good time for one night of fun.
1: To suggest looking for last-minute tickets or credit card deals. A harrowing incident for a North Carolina teen who survived a kidnapping attempt.
8: Police say 18-year-old Griffin Hare had stopped for gas in Charlotte when a woman got into his Mini Cooper and drove away, with Griffin still inside.
9: Ah, I'm scared!
8: Griffin's father says he was on the phone with his son and heard panic in his voice and a woman yelling in the background before the call suddenly dropped.
10: One of the scariest things that you can imagine happening, and it is our worst fears come to life.
8: Griffin then jumped from the car into traffic to escape. Officers then moving in, taking the woman, identified as 44-year-old Amanda Gillis, into custody.
1: ABC's Hannah Batah. LeBron James will not be back with the LA Lakers and plans to play a record-extending 24th NBA season elsewhere. Dave Packer, ABC News.
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0: Here's a look at your weather forecast. An extreme heat warning remains in effect until 7 o'clock this evening. Dangerously hot conditions with heat index values up to 105. Also, a severe thunderstorm watch remains in effect until 10 o'clock this evening for the entire WDOR broadcast area. Otherwise, for tonight, muggy, partly cloudy, chance of showers and thunderstorms. Maybe severe with damaging winds and large hail. Some may produce heavy rainfall in the evening and after midnight. Lows around 70, 50% chance of rain. Wednesday, tomorrow, not as humid. Hot and humid. Partly cloudy, chance of showers and thunderstorms. Some may be severe in the afternoon and in the morning. Some thunderstorms may produce heavy rainfall. Highs in the lower 90s. Heat indices to 103, 50% chance of rain.

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1: 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Up to two additional winners then have 10 minutes to call in and claim a prize. Prizes include a $20 certificate from the Piggly Wiggly, a $20 certificate